0: tobacco. Aboriginal and Torres Strait Islander listeners are advised the following story contains the name of an Indigenous person who has died. The family of an Indigenous girl allegedly murdered in the Northern Territory say they're relieved charges have been laid. A 47-year-old man is expected to face court tomorrow, charged with murder. Kumanjaya Little Baby's body was found near Alice Springs last Thursday, 5 days after she disappeared. Family spokesperson Walpri Elder Robin Granitz told NITV the family does not want her death to be politicised.
1: Mandra Alice Springs has been calm, and we ask that everyone, Yapa and Karia, are together in respecting this time of sorry business and mourning.
0: A new public information program is being launched to help older Australians, their families and supporters better understand their rights and protections in aged care. It comes as more Australians engage with aged care services, with research suggesting many people are unaware of their rights. Aged Care Complaints Commissioner Treasure Jennings says every person in aged care has the right to feel safe, respected and be able to speak up if they have any concerns.
2: Well, you can certainly raise concerns with your provider, and they must have a complaints process that's easy for you to use and understand. But if you don't feel confident raising concerns directly with your provider, you can contact the Commission at agedcarequality.gov.au, or you can give us a call on 1800 951 822.
0: How to deliver more sustainable school food programs. As Laura Devoy reports, it's among the questions at the inaugural National School Food Summit today in Tasmania.
3: School Food Matters is hosting the summit in Hobart in collaboration with Federation of Canteens in Schools. It's bringing together leaders, organisations, practitioners, policymakers and researchers to highlight the power of cooperation in delivering nutritious food at school. Among the presentations, Food Bank WA on the state's breakfast clubs and sustainable and circular food systems. The participants are aiming to build a cohesive national discussion around food in schools.
0: And former New York Mayor Rudy Giuliani is in a critical but stable condition in hospital. A spokesperson did not give a reason for the 81-year-old's hospitalisation nor any details on how long he's been there. Turning to sport, the West Coast Fever are third on the Super Netball ladder after a 4-point win over the Sunshine Coast Lightning. The loss meant the Lightning missed a chance to draw level with the four-placed Melbourne Mavericks as teams fight for a spot in the finals. In the other match yesterday, the Melbourne Vixens maintained their unbeaten streak with a 2-point win over the winless Giants. And in football, Sam Kerr has become Chelsea's all-time goal scorer in the Women's Super League. The Australian opened the scoring in the Blues' 3-1 win over Leicester City this morning. It was her 64th goal for Chelsea in the WSL.
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6: 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And we get the forecast of the weather out of the way again for Monday, the 4th of May, 2026. It's got partly cloudy. Slight chance of a shower. Light winds becoming north and northeasterly, 15 to 20 kilometres an hour in the middle of the day, then becoming light in the evening. As for the temperatures around the place, out there on the coast of Foster, mostly sunny and a maximum of 26. Further up the coast of Port Macquarie, it says morning fog and a maximum of 26. And down in our little township here of Taree, mostly sunny and a maximum of 26. Outside the studio, we're sitting on 25.3. And as the fire danger around the place, north coast, Greater Hunter, New England, northern slopes, they're all moderate. So the sun protection before between 9:20 a.m. and 2 p.m. this afternoon, the UV index is predicted to reach a 5, which also comes on the moderate side of this scale. So that's out of the way, we're into our feature album, The Runaways, their debut album back here in 1976. It's the 50th anniversary of this album, and the album is The Runaways, self-titled The Runaways. It's got 10 tracks, I'll give you the first 5, come back and let you know what they were, and then we'll get the other half going and see what happens after that, eh? So until then, the first track we're going to hear off this feature album is a track called Cherry Bomb. Till you hear my voice again, you're on 104.7 here at the park. 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

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Listen to the AM Music feature album, which is The Runaways, with their self-titled album. The Runaways, that was the first five. That last track was called Rock and Roll. Prior to that, Thunder. And before it, it was Is It Day or Night? You'll Drive Me Wild. And we start off that with their one of their classic hits, Cherry Bomb. Another five to go, so I'll let them run out and come back and let you know what they were, and we'll see what happens after that. Next track off this feature album is a track called Lovers. Did you hear me again? Enjoy. 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
2: 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Right, there's Lights Track. That was Dead End Justice, and prior to that we had Secrets, Blackmail, American Nights, and we started off that set with a track called Lovers. I'm going to give you a track off Michael Crichton's album here, album called Colonial Dirt. The track I'm going to give you is a track called Horizons. I'll give you a couple of tracks and come back and let you know what they were, and tell you what's up after me and put something on to take us you up to the 11 o'clock news and your dirt music program. So until then, this is William Crichton off his Colonial Drift album, track called Horizons. Enjoy. 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

Okay, you're on 104.7 at the Park at Taree. That was a couple of tracks off Mike and Crichton's album, Colonial Drift. And those two tracks were Horizon and Sex, Death and Choices. I'm out of here in about 10. I've got a couple of tracks lined up. Outside the studio, we jumped up to 26.6, so we've reached our target for the day. Other than that, I'm out of here at 11. I'm back in the chair here at 9 o'clock on Wednesday, 9 to 11, if you care to join in. But other than that, from 11 to 12, you've got your Dirt Music program, 12 to 2. This and That was Matt, 2 to 3, the Serbian Hour, 3 to 4, the French Hour, 4 to 5. It is Spectrum of the Sound with Saffron, 5 to 5:30, you got The Wire, 5:30 through until 7 o'clock. It is Fiona on Driving Home, 7 till 9. It is 2B Bopalula, and then from 9 till 11, Lost and Found Sounds with Hamish. So other than that, I'll say any goodbyes. I've got a couple, going to give you a couple of tracks of a fella called Rob Zombie off his album Hillbilly Deluxe. And the two tracks I've decided to give you is one called Dragula, and the next one will be a track called Living Dead Girl. So like I said, I'm back in the seat here on Wednesday from 9 to 11, if you care to join in and have a listen. Other than that, enjoy the rest of your day, enjoy the rest of your week, and have it all goes well. Take care. First track, Dragula, followed by Living Dead Girl, Rob Zombie.

And hi there, you're listening to the Dirt Music Radio Show, and I thank you very much. Coming to you, as it does every week, from the studios of 2SER. Stuart Coops, my name, thanks for joining me. And if you're wondering what Dirt Music is all about, let me explain. Dirt Music is a radio show about music that comes from the heart and takes absolutely no prisoners. What you're about to hear can come from right across the musical spectrum, just so long as it's made with no concession whatsoever to fad or to fashion. So it's another week, another Dirt Music, lots of music for us to get through. Some of it's old, some of it's new, some of it is in a between. In just a little while, we're going to be listening, and I'll explain why we're listening, to 72-year-old blues and soul artist Robert Finlay, who's soon to tour Australia. I say listening because I chatted with him via Zoom last week, and I managed to get in two questions during the course of the conversation. But he's a fascinating person to listen to. That's coming up in just a while. But let's get underway with some new music, a collaboration. Caught a lot of people by surprise, including me. Tom Waits and Massive Attack have put out a song. It's an ICE, a protest song called Boots on Ground. We're going to listen to that and then something new, countrified wonderfulness from Danny Whittacombe and the Wandering Stars, a song called One Note at a Time. But this is now the collaboration that maybe you never expected to hear. Tom Waits and Massive Attack. You're listening to Dirt Music.

Two absolutely fabulous, rather different, but both terrific tunes to get us underway this week on Dirt Music. First up, Tom Waits and Massive Attack with their new collaboration, Boots on the Ground. And after that, from Queensland, Danny Whittacombe and his band, The Wandering Stars. New song from their forthcoming album, a song called One Note at a Time. Now, as promised earlier, we're about to listen to... I asked two questions in about half an hour of chatting with Robert Finley. He made his first album at 62. He's now 72. He lives in Louisiana. He combines blues and soul. His new album is called Hallelujah, Don't Let the Devil Fool You, which is on Dan Auerbach, who produces Robert Finley these days, on his label Easy Eye Sound. Before we chat with or listen to Robert Finley, let's have a listen to a song from that album called I Wanna Thank You. He lives in Louisiana. He combines blues and soul. His new album is called Hallelujah, Don't Let the Devil Fool You, which is on Dan Auerbach, who produces Robert Finley these days, on his label Easy Eye Sound. Before we chat with or listen to Robert Finley, let's have a listen to a song from that album called

0: when you're not playing music, what do you do? What's your work every day?
1: Oh, I love just, I call it trash to cash. I like taking old houses and tearing them down and building them on another old house and make it livable again. Just a hobby.
0: Right, okay.
1: I was a carpenter all my life. I
0: Yes.
1: was carpenter, plumber, electrician. And then when I lose my sight, I couldn't be as perfected in it. And so that's when I

0: fell back on the music career because, you know, I'm saying, well, I don't have to see the hell the blues.
1: Right.
0: So I look at I take this call because my manager kind of make sure that I got the call.
1: Okay.
0: Yeah. Hey, Keith, tell him I'm on the line now.
2: Said he's on a Zoom call. He said, can he call you back?
0: Yeah, he just wanted to make sure that we were connected. Okay, now back to our story. I'm sorry about that.
1: That's all right.
0: But that was my manager calling because he wanted to make sure that I knew how to do this. So I'm going to turn my ring off now so that nobody else won't interrupt. Well, I was waiting on his call or yours, whichever came first.
1: And I got in first, which is good. So that's all right. And I love the fact that you're wearing your own T-shirt. You look good.
0: Yeah, well, yeah. Hey, how they say, mighty poor dog won't wag his own tail now. Come on now. How can you expect the world to wear it and then I don't think enough of it to wear? So we sometime on stage I perform it, you know, especially if it's outside festivals where it's hot and stuff, you know, say, why don't we just everybody put on T-shirts and we can promote what we do.
1: Yeah, and but, Robert, do you tour a lot? I mean, you know, are you out on the road as much as possible?
0: I'm on the road more than I'm at home.
1: Really,
0: right. I'm overseas more than I'm in America.
1: Right.
0: For the shows, it's just something. I'm in France. I'm in Germany. I'm in Spain. I'm in Switzerland. You know, I'm in Amsterdam. I've did the what they call the cognac, and they even made a bottle of whiskey with my name written on the bottle for cognac because I was over there so much. But so I got two bottles of whiskey that's never been opened.
1: Right.
0: Out and about, you know, it's still, you know, it gives you a different feeling when you finally do get to come home.
1: Yes.
0: And so now, when I come home, it's more like a vacation from being overseas,
1: right.
0: You know, from being around the world, you know. I don't have to catch no plane for 30 days or something, you know. But on the road, it's always the train or a plane or, you know, a van or something. And people don't understand what you go through to get to them, but they don't understand what it means to me when I get there and they're there waiting, you know. And to hear that you got a sold-out show 15 days before you even get to the city, it makes you put all the effort in the world to get there.
1: Yeah.
0: Because you don't want to let, you know, people down.
1: Yeah.
0: And so I get my energy from the people.
1: Yes.
0: You know, and that's where it all starts. The fact that they come to hang out with me, then I'm going to do everything I can do to get to wherever they're at. And the thing is, I'm not really, it's hard work, but it's a fun job.
1: Yeah.
0: And all you got to do is party. You know, just have a good time, and then everybody else have a good time. And, you know, that's what makes it an unforgettable moment.
1: Yeah.
0: And I always, before any show, before I sing anything on stage, you know, as far as my career, I always let the people know how important it is that they're there. Because without them, you know what I'm saying, I'd do something different.
1: Mm-hmm.
0: And a lot of things I'm too old to do, but I ain't too old to party, you know, so we could have a good time and everybody can get to, put your burden to the side. I always tell everybody it's an unforgettable night.
1: Yeah.
0: Any time that I perform, it's going to be an unforgettable moment because I'm gone to bring out the try to bring out the best in everybody, not just, you know. And it's not about the money. Hmm. It's about the joy and the smiles on faces and people wanting to take photos and wanting to do autographs. And I've had people say, I can't afford, you know, to buy a record, but will you sign my ticket so I can prove I was here? Mm-hmm. And sometimes that touching moment mean more than the person that bought every T-shirt you had or bought every album you had on the shelf, you know. Mm-hmm. For someone to come up and say, hey, I've got a ticket, and that's, and, you know, I know what you, you know. But the thing is to stay humble and stay focused.
1: Yeah. And
0: because when people...
1: Go on.
0: Go ahead.
1: No, you go.
0: Well, when people get what I call the big head or get arrogant or think that they are better than anybody else, that's a sign of destruction.
1: Mm-hmm. Yes.
0: You got to stay humble and stay focused. Mm-hmm. And that's the secret to success. Mm-hmm. Because if people feel you arrogant or you think you're better than them, then they just quit fooling with you. Mm-hmm. Now, what would an artist be in the musical business without the people?
1: Yes.
0: So I'm not afraid of the crowd, because they paid to see me. So why not go out and walk amongst the crowd? Mm-hmm. You know, I may need security to get me to the merch station or get me to somewhere I can sit down, because everybody's trying to talk to me at the same time. And I really can't communicate. But once you sit me down and I can talk to people one-on-one, those are the golden moments. Mm-hmm. Those are the unforgettable moments. When you take that photo and you say, hey, we did this. Mm-hmm. And if you thought enough of me to stand in line to take a photo with me, then I think enough of you to sign it to prove that we were really there, you know. Mm. And so we build a bond that's just between, that's a one-on-one with a fan. Mm. And they can take it home, they can show it to their friend, they can put it on their Facebook page. But to me, I just feel good being appreciated.
1: Yeah.
0: And just knowing that I'm doing something that puts a smile on people's face in times like this. You know what I'm saying? Mm. There's a war going on, but I still had people singing and dancing.
1: Yeah.
0: And so the joy, you know what I'm saying, that and regardless to what's happening in the world, to be able to bring joy to thousands of people at one time. Mm. You know, you can't ask for nothing better. All you got to do is be careful what you say. Mm. See, because it does make a difference.
1: Yeah.
0: See, if I was singing about violence, then people would go violent. Mm. But you sing about love, and you sing about happiness, you sing about joy, you sing about good times and memories, and people can relate to that. Mm. But I'm 72 years old. Mm. So if I'm 72 years old and you go to singing Let's Get It On or Cheating in the Next Room, it puts me in that mood, man. And next thing you know, I'm a dirty old man again. But if, yeah, so if music got that kind of effect on me at my age, and I'm a music maker, then I know how important it is to be careful what you sing to the younger generation. Mm. And see, all they want to sing about is shoot 'em up, bang, bang. You know, who got the biggest gun? So if music can put me in the mood to want to do some things that it just make me want to do, and half the shit I want to do, I can't even do it if I wanted to, you know? If I had a chance to, all I could do was stand up and shake it, you know, and say, well, boy, back in the day. But, you know, but it still would be a sin. So to be honest, the best thing can happen to a young man, you know, is get it while you can. Take it when you can get it and get it while you can.

0: As you can probably tell, Robert Finlay is a one hell of a character. He's coming to Australia soon for his first tour, just playing two shows, one in Sydney on the 17th of May and one in Melbourne on the 18th of May. We listened to two more tunes from the album, where if the female voice that you hear is his daughter, Christy Johnson. But we listened to Holy Ghost Party and then Praise Him. The album is called Hallelujah, Don't Let the Devil Fool You. Here's the second part of my chat with Robert Finlay. I managed to get in another question about Dan Auerbach. Here we go. So I was also going to ask you, how important has Dan Auerbach been to your career? I mean, you seem to work very, very well together, and you seem to, you know, have a pretty close friendship. Is that right?
1: Look, you know what? To be honest, the best friend you can be with anyone is to be a business partner, to work in business. Now, don't get me wrong. I've stayed at Dan's house. I've lived at his guest house. We did a lot of stuff together over the years. But the reason why we still getting along and still being great friends, because we have a music and a business career, and we're not dipping and dabbing in each other's personal life.
0: Right.
1: And that's normally what called create problems. So, yeah, anytime I walk in the studio, I feel at home. Mm-hmm. But I don't bring my personal life to the studio, and I don't inquire about his. We are what you call creators. Mm-hmm. He creates the music. And I make up the song or whatever you want to sing about. Let's just sing. Just give me some music and let me hear it one time. And by tape two, we through with that record. Let's go on, you know. But we're creators. That's what I call it, you know, create. And I can't make it no plan, because look, Dan is in his 40s, I'm in my 70s. Mm-hmm. That's going to be always this big generation gap. Mm-hmm. So what he does, he knows what's happening in his generation. I know what has happened in mine. And we put it all in the pot and we make a gumbo. Right. And that way we feed all generations. But the music that we create, nobody expects it until it's too late. It's already hit. Mm-hmm. And you can't stop it once it started, because everybody gonna know what happened then. Mm-hmm. And so what happened was, Dan had his way of doing music, and I had my way. Dan would write the words, want the words, and then he would put the music to the words. And then my way was, give me the music, and I'll give you the words. So once we got on one accord, he said, I'll tell you what, let's just try it both ways. So we did it both ways. And it worked out successful both ways. But the thing is, it happened a whole lot faster when the music is already there, mm-hmm. and all I had to do was tell the story. Mm-hmm. Because by the time you create the music, I've heard enough of it to know what the story should be about. And you know, it doesn't matter if you want to sing about love, you want to sing about joy, you want to sing about Jesus, just put the music and tell me what you want, you know, what are you feeling, what are you really asking for. Because and Dan's reply is, he'd always say, I just want you to be you. So we really, the time we spend in the studio together, to be honest, we don't be working. He just be doing him and me to be me. He don't tell me how to be Robert Finley, and I don't tell him how to be Dan Auerbach. But they make a hell of a combination when it comes down to it. So when I'm in the studio, I have kind of like free spirit. There's no pressure. There's nobody on my back. And every time I go in the studio, he's got new musicians that I don't know anything about, but I know I got enough confidence in Dan. He's not going to bring nobody in the studio that's not going to add to what we already working on. So I don't ask who this, who that. I'm like, hey, man, your job is to do this, do that, you know, do whatever y'all came do, and then let me be me. Mm-hmm. Just as long as you let me be me, and don't try to tell me how to be me, because I've been me for 72 years. You know what I'm saying? So let me be me, and you be you, and we do what we came here to do. Let's create something. And I named the band The Creators, and they thought that was so fun because I really didn't know them.
0: Mm.
1: They were just musicians that were good enough to be in the right place at the right time.
0: So who is coming with you? Which musicians are coming with you to Australia, Robert? Are you bringing is your daughter coming with you?
1: I have a UK band,
0: right,
1: that plays everything on any of my albums. All I have to do is tell them what I want. And I can sit down and say I want this song, I want that song, and they know all my songs. And the McCarran, I don't want to mispronounce it, but it's a little band that is from the UK, and they sturdy. We've traveled. We've been working for over 4 years now. Traveling around all over Europe and Germany and Canada. We crossed a lot, and everywhere we went, whenever we go back, we went to a bigger venue or, a bigger crowd or whatever, because at least a bigger price. But the thing is, these young men are good, and they're family. In other words, two brothers and a best friend. They grew. Well, how can you do that when they all grew up in the same house? So you don't have to look for them. When you see one, you see them all. I'm really proud of my UK band. They really knock the music, and we don't hear the drummer on the road like most bands do, all that fussing and cussing and all. Everything on the road is smooth. Everybody's family. I think the hardest part about the whole tour mostly is figuring out the right words to say goodbye till next time, Mm-hmm. But so far, next time hadn't been that long, 2 or 3 weeks, and we'll be right back. We either meet them in Germany or we meet them in France or we meet them in the UK, but they're good. They put business first.
0: Mm-hmm.
1: And all I ask from any musician, be on time, in showtime.
0: Mm-hmm.
1: What you do with the rest of your life, I could care less. You can go sightseeing, but stage time, be ready.
0: Be ready.
1: Yeah. Because, I tell them, people done paid their money, they're ready. Don't keep them waiting.
0: Yeah.
1: When we go out, do your best.
0: Yeah.
1: If you feel a little extra, throw it in there, but don't leave what we used to. And everybody, just be yourself. Everybody's a star.
0: Mm-hmm.
1: It ain't about me. It's about the show. Because the people are the ones that need, it ain't about my ego. It ain't about the drama's ego. But it's all about the people.
0: Mm-hmm.
1: And the fans are the ones that need to be the happiest person when the show is over. If I come into the lobby and there's no fans standing there to take a picture or to buy an album or want an autograph, then that's a big disappointment to me. Because I didn't do my job.
0: Yeah.
1: I need to see a line of people waiting to shake my hand. I need to hear the same applause I heard on stage when I walk into the lobby. And I expect that. And if I didn't do that, I'm like, oh, baby, they didn't even clap when I walked in the lobby, you know. But the thing is, people, if you show a smile and you live a smile, the world will smile back. I mean, and that works in any country. Anywhere I ever been all over the world, I found out if you smile, people will smile back.
0: Yeah.
1: All right. That's a universal language.

Hope you've enjoyed listening to Robert Finlay. Honestly, if time hadn't run out for our interview, I suspect he may still be talking. But after the second part of that conversation, we'll listen to another song from his current album, Helping Hand. Robert Finlay in Australia very, very soon. It is time for me to say goodbye to those of you taking the syndicated show. Hope you can join me next week for another Dirt Music coming to you from the studios of 2SER and around Australia, thanks to the Community Radio Network. Going to finish this portion of the show with something from Sydney-based guitarist. She plays rock and she plays jazz. Hilary Geddes is her name. She's going to be talking with me on Dirt Music in a couple of weeks' time. She's got a terrific new album out called Red Leaf. From it, this is the track called The Needling. Thank you.

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1: Great effort, Bessie. So good to get those paddocks harvested. Now for the news shed, old girl. 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
4: Hello, I'm Laura Devoy. The daughter of a victim of the Bondi terror attack says she is constantly weighing up where she can go and what she can do due to the rise in anti-Semitism. Shana Gutnick was the first witness to give evidence at the Royal Commission into Anti-Semitism and Social Cohesion. She says she avoids going on public transport and attending festivals, events and museum exhibitions in the city.
5: And unfortunately, this is not based on just fear alone, but on real life, multiple incidences and occurrences that have occurred to very close friends of ours, I constantly weigh up where I can pick up a click and collect order from based on the suburb it's in due to real life attacks that have occurred in certain places within Australia.
4: Ms. Gutnick has made a number of recommendations, including early education to prevent hateful attitudes from being developed and normalised. Treasurer Jim Chalmers says the upcoming federal budget will be the Albanese government's most responsible yet. His comments come following a rise in inflation and amid a meeting of the Reserve Bank's Monetary Policy Board, which is widely expected to raise interest rates. Dr. Chalmers says the government will save more than it spends.
6: I think the best way to build trust is to make the right decisions for the right reasons. And there are genuine intergenerational concerns and pressures in our budget, in our tax system, in our housing market and in our economy more broadly.
4: Meantime, a national charity says the predicted interest rate rise could prompt more people to reach out for help. Anglicare Australia Chief Executive Casey Chambers told National Radio News the organisation receives an increase in calls after each interest rate rise.
7: The number of calls to our financial counsellors go up. We know that every time interest rates go up, those people who are just making it, that this becomes the final straw, and we see them in our services. We see them coming for food, for assistance with energy bill, and for, you know, assistance with day-to-day living.
4: Viva Energy says its Geelong refinery is continuing to operate at a reduced capacity following a fire nearly 3 weeks ago. In a statement, the company says unit inspections and preparatory works necessary to restart the residue catalytic cracking unit are progressing well. Its anticipated repairs will take approximately 6 weeks. Diesel and jet fuel production is continuing at 80% capacity and petrol at 60%. No grounds evictions will be banned in Western Australia. The state government has announced new reforms which it says will strengthen protections for renters and improve housing security. No grounds terminations will be replaced with clear and reasonable grounds for terminating a tenancy. Renters must also be provided one avenue to pay their rent without incurring service or other fees, and the rent relief program will be extended for 12 months. The Federation Guard, a gun salute and flag-waving school children. It's been part of a formal ceremonial welcome for Japan's Prime Minister Sanae Takaichi at Parliament House in Canberra today. It's her first trip to Australia since taking office. And volunteers, rural fire service staff and teams are being honoured today on St Florian's Day. The day is named after the patron saint of firefighters. In New South Wales, 31 awards are being presented to those who have gone above and beyond for communities across the state. Turning to sport, in cricket, the Kolkata Knight Riders have defeated the Sunrisers Hyderabad by 7 wickets in the Indian Premier League. Travis Head scored 61 off 28 for the Sunrisers. Meantime, the Gujarat Titans beat the Punjab Kings by 4 wickets. Marcus Stoinis scored 40 for the losing team.
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9: 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Could this happen in Australia? 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
11: Good afternoon, folks. Matt Early here, and welcome to another Dis and Dat on this Monday afternoon. Hope you're having a fantastic Monday, and I hope you had a fantastic weekend as well. I didn't do parkrun on Saturday with all of the events down at the riverbank, but I went to the gym, so I got a bit of something done, which was good. It's always good to just, get a bit of exercise in, whether it is going to parkrun or whether it is, going to the gym and, lifting heavy. Either way, I, went out and did something instead of sleeping in, which honestly would have been a much more enjoyable experience. It's that time of the year where, I just feel like it's harder and harder to do the early morning thing, and it is just too much of a struggle. So it's a bit of an accomplishment, I would say, to be able to get up and get out and do it each morning. So I'll take that. I'll accept that it is hard, but I get out and I do it. So that is an accomplishment. That is something. And hopefully everyone who went to either the Meats of the Bank, Taste Fest, or any of the other events that were on the weekend had a good time. Definitely a lot happening. There was definitely a lot happening on the weekend, so there was plenty of options for things to do. I then spent a bit of time with the family for the rest of the weekend. So all in all, it was a good weekend, and I'm ready for another week. It was definitely one of those ones where I got to the end and was certainly a little bit mentally exhausted, but all in all, I would say it was a good weekend. So let's bring on this new week and see what happens, shall we? Alrighty, we're gonna kick off this show for this week with some music. Here is Everclear with the track Santa Monica.

Red Hot Chili Peppers there with the track Other Side. And before that, we had Everclear with the track Santa Monica. Matt Early here, and you're listening to a Dis and a Dat on 2Bob Radio 104.7 and streaming at www.2bobradio.org.au. I hope you're having a fantastic Monday. I hope you had a fantastic weekend as well, whatever it is that you did this past weekend. So one of the things that's come out with all of these talks of changes that are happening is NDIS eligibility will be based on functional capacity, not diagnosis labels. But what does that actually mean? This week, the government unveiled plans to reduce the number of people in the National Disability Insurance Scheme by 160,000 over the next 4 years. A decision Minister Mark Butler has called hard but unavoidable and urgent. This reduction will rely on tightening the eligibility criteria. A new assessment tool, likely based on an algorithm, will work out how much someone's disability affects their daily life, known as their functional capacity. Under the new rule, hard but unavoidable and urgent. This reduction will rely on tightening the eligibility criteria. A new assessment tool, likely based on an algorithm, will work out how much someone's disability affects.

supports will be higher. This means the day-to-day impact of disability will need to be more severe for someone to be eligible. So what does functional capacity actually mean, and how will it be used to work out who's eligible? Will diagnosis still play a role? Here's what we know and still don't know about the new system. Functional capacity is not new. The concept emerged in the mid-20th century as a way of capturing what a person with disability can do in everyday life rather than focusing only on impairment or diagnosis. This approach, which moves away from narrow medicalized definitions of disability to understand how social and environmental factors shape a person's level of functioning, is also endorsed by the World Health Organization. Functional capacity is already central to determining eligibility for the NDIS. To meet the threshold, a person must demonstrate their disability is both permanent and substantially reduces their capacity to carry out everyday activities. This might include taking a shower, eating and drinking, moving about, and interacting with others. The government says the reforms moved the NDIS away from the diagnosis gateway, meaning functional need will determine who gets support and at what level rather than a diagnosis. However, establishing permanence and functional capacity is still required by legislation. In practice, this is difficult without reference to a specific diagnosis, meaning it is likely to remain a key point of assessment. But the threshold will be higher. Tightened eligibility will make it harder for some people, particularly those with low to moderate support needs, to access funded supports. Let's consider an example. Currently, a child with level 1 autism who experiences challenges with social interaction and independent self-care skills would have a reasonable chance of accessing NDIS supports through the early intervention pathway. Under the new system, that child may need to demonstrate needs consistent with level 3 autism to be eligible. For example, they need to demonstrate difficulties with daily routines such as dressing or eating without assistance, engaging safely in social settings, or coping with changes to in routine. Without meeting that threshold, they might instead be expected to rely on mainstream supports such as school-based supports or the not-yet-operational Thriving Kids program. Some disabilities, such as deaf blindness, tend to be more readily recognized as meeting the functional capacity threshold. Other disabilities are likely to face greater scrutiny in assessment, in particular those that are less visible, harder to quantify, or fluctuating, or episodic, or such as many psychosocial disabilities. These are impairments caused by mental health conditions such as bipolar disorder, schizophrenia, or post-traumatic stress disorder. And what's coming next? The government has not detailed exactly how functional capacity will be assessed. Mr. Butler has indicated the new assessment tool will be developed over the coming months ahead of its planned rollout from January 2028. As part of this process, the government will establish a technical advisory group to advise on eligibility thresholds. It has promised to engage with the community, although when and what this will involve remains unclear. While we have little detail on the design of the tool,

0: something Mr. Butler has specified is that the new test will be standardized. Typically, this means a rule-based system in which a computer algorithm applies fixed criteria to determine outcomes. A similar approach has been announced for NDIS planning supports for people who have been deemed eligible. The controversial new tool for support plans called ICANN will be introduced on April 1st, 2027. It has already stoked concern that opaque algorithms are increasingly shaping decisions about who gets support and who is left out. So while we don't know exactly what kind of standardized tool will be used to assess a person's functional capacity, we have a glimpse of what might come. The challenge of standardizing need. Such tools can be effective at containing costs, but when applied to something as complex and nuanced as disability, they often fail to give a full picture of individual needs. When this happens, the consequences show up elsewhere in the system, for example, in rising costly and time-consuming challenges at the Administrative Review Tribunal over poor quality support plans. These challenges are happening even before ICANN has been implemented. The current system has some elements of automation, and it looks as though this is only set to increase. The shift to a more needs-based approach to assessment is a welcome one, but its effectiveness will ultimately depend on the integrity of the assessment tools and, crucially, the professionals using them. When computational systems are used to support decision making, they must be carefully designed to augment professional expertise and be flexible enough to accommodate individual circumstances. Aged care offers a cautionary example in a system aged care workers describe as cruel and inhumane. Experienced assessors have little scope to override algorithms with a proven track record of failing to capture needs, leaving people without access to essential care. There are legitimate concerns the NDIS may be heading in a similar direction. If algorithms are going to determine who gets support and who goes without, then the entire apparatus, including the algorithm itself, its modeling, classification rules, and training data, must be open to scrutiny. And before the new system is rolled out, people with disability must be at the table shaping its design. And yeah, we're definitely at that stage where it is frightening. It is a lot of anxiety-inducing things going around that no one really knows exactly what's about to happen and how it's going to shape the way that we survive in this world. Yeah, I'm skeptical about this whole thing that, yeah, it's going to be supposedly better for the system, and that we are going to get some sort of, I don't know, say in all of this, but that never usually eventuates real well. So yeah, I don't have a whole lot of faith in that part of it. But yeah, it is a lot to take in, and whether or not it will work out well is really, yeah, yet to be seen. I kind of don't know how it's going to end up good for anyone on the scheme with the way that, yeah, it's kind of heading at the moment. 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Hope you're having a fantastic Monday, and I hope you had a fantastic weekend as well. As we get into the colder months, I'm kind of, like I said earlier, I'm definitely struggling to make it out of bed these mornings, because it's just too insanely cold, too early. Alrighty, we're gonna bring in Elle and Nate to play some tracks now. Here we go.
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0: 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I hope you're having a fantastic Monday, and I hope you had a fantastic weekend as well. And yeah, if you went down to any of these events that we had this past weekend, I hope you enjoyed yourself. It was definitely it was a big weekend of many things going on, so many opportunities to get out and enjoy the things that were happening around the area for the weekend. I was actually out at Manning Point for the weekend, which was nice. So yeah, I had myself a pretty good weekend as well. So yeah, it's been a bit of a crazy couple of weeks, as I've probably mentioned a couple of times. But it was good to just get out and kind of just be able to relax for the first time in a couple of weeks. So that was quite a nice change of pace, something different. Alrighty, you are listening to Dis and Dat. 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

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I hope you're having a fantastic Monday, and I hope you had a fantastic weekend as well. Whatever it is that you did this past weekend. So, with all of these things that keep happening, all of these announcements that keep happening, as a person on the NDIS, as a person with a disability, I wonder every single day how much longer this can go on, because It is just crumbling bit by bit. The way that it was set up to begin with, yeah, it definitely, I've said this before, it definitely was set up to make a difference, a huge difference in the people, in the lives of people with disabilities in this country. But somehow over time, that has morphed into something absolutely insane. It is turned into the craziest fight for cash that I've ever witnessed. And some of the things that are happening, like, there are that many, the scams and the fraud that are happening are the things that we do need to 100% get rid of, because these are the things that will destroy this scheme and are destroying this scheme. And yeah, it is crazy that there is a world out there that has seen something that was so beneficial to a whole subsection of people and gone, okay, let me make some dollars out of this. Let me make a lot of dollars out of this. It is wild to sometimes, you, as a person with a disability and on this scheme, you do tend to have thoughts of, you are just a number, you are just dollars. Instead of actually being, I don't know, like an actual person, someone with needs, needs help, needs support, and not someone who's just waiting around to follow your every little whim and to just grovel at your feet while you essentially do nothing and take everything. It is crazy that we are in a situation where that is unfortunately happening way too much. It is something that shouldn't be happening at all, but yeah, it is something that is happening way too much, and we need to somehow get rid of that, because it is the thing that is destroying what is a system that is in place to make a difference, a huge difference, in the lives of people with disabilities, so that we can actually live our lives and not wonder day to day what is going to happen, kind of like we are at the moment. For the last couple of years, it's definitely been an experience where you kind of feel like, you're in this wheel that just goes round and around and around, and crazy things just keep getting thrown, and you're kind of just wondering, when am I going to fall off this wheel? When is it all just going to completely fall apart? And so many times you look at this system and it is unbelievable that somehow it's still going, because of all of the crazy
crazy things that have been allowed to happen over the past 10 years. When am I going to fall off this wheel? When is it all just going to completely fall apart? And so many times you kind of just, you look at this system and yeah, it is unbelievable that somehow it's still going, because

didn't feel like it was going south in the beginning. It felt like it had huge potential. It felt like it was going to actually do something. And then all of a sudden, over the next few years, one by one, things just started happening, and the narrative started shifting. That was definitely a certain point where things were, you know, went bad. One thing I will say, though, from all of these things that keep happening to us, is that we are definitely resilient as a community. We don't take things lying down. We fight. We go for it. We know what we need. We know what we want. We know what we need. And if things don't look right, if things don't sound right, then we make sure that the people that are making these decisions on a daily basis know what's up. Whether they listen is another story, obviously, of course. But yeah, we always make sure that we give it a go. We make sure we make our voices heard. We are out there constantly making sure that everybody knows that these decisions that are being made on a daily basis are truly doing bad things to people with disabilities. And obviously, I know that on the outside, it probably doesn't seem that bad, but yeah, on the inside, it is not good. It is one of those things that could completely destroy a whole bunch of people, especially these new ones. I know this is a whole new level we are going into at the moment. Like, we've definitely seen bits and pieces of things that have threatened to make life a little harder, but yeah, this is just going to be that thing that potentially is the thing that puts us over the edge and makes a whole bunch of people very, very, very uncomfortable, very nervous, and destroys the lives of a lot of people who are currently getting the service that they need, and potentially in a couple of years may not be getting that service. And we already know that the state governments are not equipped to really handle this, so I don't see how we could go in a direction that is going to be good for anyone. It's definitely going to cause some issues. It's going to be causing some pain. And it's going to be interesting to see how bad it gets and whether we can somehow make our way back from this. But yeah, it's going to be one of those things that I know for sure is going to be a struggle, because it is going deep. It is going right to the core. And we are going to definitely have some issues on our hands that I don't honestly know where we're going to go and how we're going to get out of it. But I don't know, we always seem to find a way. We always seem to make things happen out of nowhere. So maybe, just maybe, we might have a small chance, not a very big chance, but a small chance of beating this one as well, like we've beaten all of the other crazy things that have happened to us over the years in this crazy system that just
just wants to

0: break us at every moment that it can possibly find. So, yeah, it's just another day, just another battle, and, yeah, let's hope that somehow we can win this one. But, yeah, again, it's still early days, very early days, but, yeah, it is one of those things that it's not looking fantastic, let's say that much. 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Hopefully at some point in the future we have some good news, because it's just a whole lot of bad news lately and it's not great. Alrighty, we're going to bring in Bailey to play some tracks now. Here we go.
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1: Tech Nina. 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You ready? 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
1: Well, life on the farm is kind of laid back. Ain't much an old country boy like me can't hack. It's early to rise, early in the sack. Thank God I'm a country boy. Well, a simple kind of life never did me no harm. Raising me a family and working on the farm. My days are all filled with an easy country charm. Thank God I'm a country boy. Well, I got me a fine wife, I got me old fiddle. When the sun's coming up, I got cakes on the griddle. And life ain't nothing but a funny, funny riddle.

All right, the final song is called, well, actually, it's a remix, so it's basically a remix of Get Away by Try Hard Ninja. Hope you enjoyed the remix.

boy, run. This world is not meant for you. 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

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I hope you're having a fantastic Monday, and I hope you had a fantastic weekend as well. Alrighty, let's talk about something somewhat positive. I went back into music therapy again this week after releasing my latest piece of music 2 weeks ago, and we're already into the swing of getting number 4 out and about at some point. Got a few lyrical ideas down, which is a good start. It's always nice when the flow starts and you can kind of just get into it and get like a verse and a chorus out within like an hour. That's where it all goes right. With the last track, Make You Say My Name, I struggled with the lyrical side of things, was going back and forth, and it was just all over the place. So it's nice to, so far at least, maybe I'm jinxing myself here, but it's kind of nice that so far this next piece has kind of rolled out quite well, quite easily, and there hasn't been that struggle that I had last time, and hopefully it can stay like that, and if it does, then it'd be good to, it'd be good to get more music out this year, since I didn't release anything last year. I kind of want to get a few pieces of the story out and get a few things out there. I really do need to kind of get that expression happening, and this whole music therapy thing is my way of basically saying things to the world without really having to have those difficult conversations. I can put it into a way that suits me and is easier to say, and it can turn into something bigger than just a simple conversation, and it can be something that sorry about that. It can be something that can be heard on the masses, and isn't something where I have to have all these individual conversations, because sometimes having the same conversation 85 times is not a whole lot of fun. So to be able to just put all of the things that I need to say into music and making something of it, it really does help kind of make it easier to get the messages out there, the things that I really feel like I need to say, and get the things out there that I couldn't say otherwise. That's the one thing I'm getting better at it, but I've always struggled to struggle to say what I need to say, struggle to kind of take that space within my environment, to struggle to make myself big enough to be heard. And this has been my way of kind of pushing in and making myself heard for the first time in a while. And it is a good feeling to know that these things are out there, and that the messages that I'm trying to say are being said, and they're being heard. And definitely, I have noticed that some people
have certainly gotten an impact from the things that I have put out there. So that's always good. I do, it is kind of the point, I guess. So it's good to hear every once in a while that people do understand what I'm trying to do, what I'm trying to say, and that, the message is being delivered in a way that people are understanding the messages and understanding, my point of view, what I'm saying. And, I hope that I can do this a few more times, get a few more things out there, and, really get myself heard, kind of say those things that need to be said, that I struggle to say in just, I don't know, any regular one-on-one type conversation or something like that. Music has always been that kind of gateway to kind of just bridge that gap and kind of give myself room to be more expressive, to say the things that I need to say, and it's so far has worked well. For many years, I stopped doing it. I did it. I used to do it all the time in high school. I was writing constantly, and then I sort of left school and moved away, and just kind of at some point in my mid-20s, I just stopped being able to do it, stopped being able to be able to express it, what I needed to say, in the ways that I was saying it. And so, I kind of just shut off and didn't really write for the next, 15 years or something. And then, came back and really started to think that, I needed to get back into it somehow. In the beginning, I wasn't sure exactly how to get back into it, but, eventually I found music therapy, and for the last 3 years, it has become my my way of talking to the world and saying the things that I need to say. But it's been good that I'm trying to get this next one out, and it is flowing quite well. So hopefully it won't be too much longer, and it might be another single out there into the world again. So that'll be nice. Alrighty, you're listening to Dis and Dat on 104.7 FM and streaming at www.tuboradio.org.au. And on that note, let's play my latest single, Make You Say My Name. Here it is.

Alrighty, that was my own original song there. That was Make You Say My Name. Came out a couple of weeks ago, and yeah, in the process of another one coming, hopefully sooner rather than later. Hopefully, yeah, the next one doesn't take quite as long. Alrighty, that is the end of the show for today. Hope you enjoyed it. You can join me again next Monday, 12 to 2, for another Dis and Dat. And then I'll be back tomorrow morning from 9 a.m. for AM music. Remember, stand up, stand out, be heard, be you. Thanks to the Community Broadcasting Foundation for helping fund this project. And thanks to 2Bob for letting us do it each week. Alrighty, we're gonna go out with some music to end this afternoon. And we're gonna go with a band called Citizen Soldier and the track Only One. These guys, I started kind of listening a bit to them, and yeah, they sort of do the same thing that I do. They sort of use their music as quite a strong outlet to express themselves and to say the things that need to be said. And yeah, I kind of got into them because of that whole, the way that they say things and the fact that, yeah, they're very, very blunt in the way they say things and not necessarily, because you see, I don't know, you hear some songs and, yeah, they do have deep meanings, but they're hidden, whereas a lot of these ones that these guys do are not always so hidden. They're quite out there, and you do kind of get the point quite easily. So yeah, I kind of have enjoyed getting into that sort of thing lately. So here it is. This is Citizen Soldier and the track Only One here on 104.7 FM and streaming at www.tubobradio.org.au. Have a fantastic rest of the day. And yeah, I'll catch you all tomorrow at 9 a.m. for AM music. Bye for now.

0: 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The Wire Weekly acknowledges the traditional custodians of the Wurundjeri people of the Kulin Nations, where the program has been produced. And we pay our respects to Aboriginal elders past, present and emerging. Today, The Wire Weekly is brought to you by SIN in Melbourne, Victoria. I'm Amina Shakur. Thanks so much for your company, and we'll see you next time with many more stories on The Wire Weekly. Coming up next,
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4: Hello, I'm Peter Hislop. The Prime Minister and his Japanese counterpart Sunae Takeuchi have reaffirmed the Basic Treaty of Friendship and Cooperation 50 years since its signing. A joint statement on energy security has been signed to navigate the fuel shortage and maintain open trade flows of essential energy, including liquid fuels, critical minerals and gas. The two nations have also agreed on defence exports and cybersecurity. Anthony Albanese says it's a close relationship.
5: Our friendship has never been closer, and in these uncertain times, friendships matter more than ever. The world has changed immensely since 1976, but the strength of Australia and Japan's friendship is stronger than it has ever been.
4: Jewish Australians are sharing personal experiences of anti-Semitism at the first hearing of the Royal Commission. The nature and prevalence of anti-Semitism in institutions and society is being explored by the Royal Commission into anti-Semitism and social cohesion. Stephanie Schwartz is one of 12 witnesses to appear at the opening hearing today. She has commented on the increased security measures at a Jewish primary school prior to and following the Bondi terror attack.
6: There are parents who have had to have conversations with their children about what is anti-Semitism, why they're targeting our school, why does a school down the road not have security like this? And keep in mind, these students are youngest 2 years old on our campus because we have an early learning centre, and the oldest are only 11 or 12.
4: New South Wales Police have announced a $1 million reward for information about the suspicious disappearance of Marion Barta. Ms Barta was last seen at a bus depot on Scarborough Street at Southport in Queensland in June 1997. Detectives believe Marion took the bus to the airport, where she left Australia for the United Kingdom under the name Florabella Natalia Marion Ramakel. Family members reported Ms Barta missing to police in October that year and were told a family member saw Marion leaving a service station at Southport. Following a review and coronial inquest in recent years, the reward has been made public today. Minister for Police and Counter-Terrorism Yasmin Catley said the increased reward is a significant step towards delivering answers for her family. The delivery of more sustainable school food programs are part of discussions at the National School Food Summit in Tasmania today. Shannon Kirkwood reports.
7: School leaders, organisations, practitioners, policymakers and researchers are in Hobart today, highlighting the power of cooperation in delivering nutritious food at school. School Food Matters is hosting the summit in collaboration with Federation of Canteens in Schools. Among this afternoon's presentations, new ideas as to the future of food in schools and reimagining school canteens. The participants are aiming to build a cohesive national discussion around food in schools.
4: And a research project testing cell-based therapies for patients living with traumatic brain injuries has been given a funding boost. Queensland's National Injury Insurance Scheme has awarded $5.5 million over 3 years to the Cure TBI project, aiming to deliver better long-term prospects for people who have suffered a brain injury. Head neurologist Professor James St John from Griffith University says by combining laboratory research, advanced testing models and early planning for clinical delivery, the aim is to fast-track the most promising treatments towards future clinical trials. Turning to sport now, Dolphins front rower Daniel Saifidi has announced his medical retirement from the NRL. He played the majority of his 191 NRL games with the Newcastle Knights. A serious shoulder injury has forced his retirement from the game.
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1: Good afternoon. I'm Shannon Kirkwood. Prime Ministers from Australia and Japan have strengthened mutual ties 50 years after the Basic Treaty of Friendship and Cooperation was inked. There are new agreements on critical minerals, defence, cybersecurity and fuel. The joint statement on enhanced defence and security includes a commitment to increased information sharing, weapons testing and joint maintenance of assets. Japan's Prime Minister Sanae Takaichi says a joint agreement on energy security will be beneficial for both nations.
2: The effective closure of the Strait of Hormuz has been inflicting enormous impact on the Indo-Pacific. We affirmed that Japan and Australia will closely communicate with each other in responding with a sense of urgency.
1: The Queensland Government is launching expressions of interest for the fuel industry to bring forward refining or storage proposals on government-owned sites and ports in Brisbane, Townsville and other locations along the coast. An accelerating fuel infrastructure program includes a statewide audit of government-owned industrial land, industry engagement and streamlined approvals. Premier David Crisafulli is calling on the federal government to remove environmental approvals.
3: We have to make sure that we don't have that extra layer of environmental approvals that are stopping us from doing it. And today's announcement is about the opportunity predominantly to focus on that refining and storage element. We have a plan to deliver short, medium and long-term relief, and we're going to pull every lever to make sure it occurs.
1: New South Wales police have retrieved items from properties near Newcastle as part of an ongoing investigation into the disappearance of Gordana Katevsky. The then 16-year-old was last seen being forced into a vehicle at Charlestown in November 1994. She was walking to her aunt's home from a nearby shopping centre. Properties were searched last month with items under forensic investigation. There's a $1 million reward being offered for information. Jewish Australians are telling of personal experiences of safety concerns and anti-Semitism in society at the first hearing of the Royal Commission into Anti-Semitism and Social Cohesion. The Royal Commission is tasked with investigating the nature and prevalence of anti-Semitism in institutions and society. Alex Rivchen is co-chief executive officer of the Executive Council of Australian Jewry. He's spoken at the hearing today.
4: But there are things happening in this country that should never have happened. As I said, my family fled the Soviet Union to be as far physically as possible from that. But the things that we've seen in this country replicate what happened there. The rampant street abuse, the violence, the denigration, and the sheer relish with which it's inflicted on the Jewish people so often.
1: Warning signs have been placed around a sporting oval in Perth after the discovery of glass, rocks and plastic in recently distributed compost. A local football team says its players were injured while training at the ground in the city of Kalamunda last week. A club event was cancelled yesterday due to the contaminated compost. The council has confirmed the waste was from its food organics and garden organics program, and it will be cleaning up the oval this week. People with lived experience are taking part in discussions today aiming to prevent prostate cancer. 4,000 Australian men died from prostate cancer last year, around 4% of those diagnosed. The Prostate Cancer Expert Advisory Group has held its first meeting in Canberra today. The goal of the group is to ensure high-quality care, in particular for men in regional and rural areas, and to improve survival rates. To sport now, Adelaide says key forward Darcy Fogarty is expected to return from a back injury for this weekend's AFL clash against Richmond at the MCG, while captain Jordan Dawson has returned to training today following the death of his brother.
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5: Eh bien, bonjour à tous. 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
1: Good afternoon, I'm Peter Hislop. Victorian Premier Jacinta Allan says now is not the time to cut into public funding to pay off the state's debt. Interest payments on debt is the fastest growing spending category, now forecast by think tank the E61 Institute to increase from $7.7 billion this year to $10.5 billion by 2029. Liberal opposition leader Jess Wilson says the budget will include higher debt, taxes and interest, but Jacinta Allan says the government wants to stay on course.
2: So I do accept there are alternatives. There are alternatives that some would want to see those levels of debt come down hard and fast. To do that, you're cutting into hospitals and schools, those public services. It also risks slowing our economic growth.
1: Australia and Japan have inked a series of agreements spanning defence, cybersecurity, critical minerals and energy supplies. The Joint Statement on Energy Security, announced today, notes Australia's commitment as a reliable energy supplier to Japan and demonstrates a shared commitment to open, rules-based trade. Australia provides approximately one-third of Japan's energy supply and it's our largest market for liquefied natural gas. Prime Minister Anthony Albanese says it's an important relationship.
3: Today, again facing an energy shock and global instability, we affirm the strength of our special strategic partnership. Our partnership helps us secure the energy we both need, underpins the trade and investment that leads to more jobs, and helps keep us safe.
1: A prominent Jewish school teacher says staff are being forced to look at safety options in the event of a terrorist attack as people tell of their experiences at the first hearing of the Royal Commission into Anti-Semitism and Social Cohesion today. Stephanie Schwartz is president of the board of Mount Sinai College, which was targeted with racist graffiti in January last year. She's told the Royal Commission safety concerns should not be a burden staff have to wear.
4: I can imagine that other schools would probably have a safety committee, but I think that they would probably be focused on, you know, when does the fire extinguisher expiry date occur? At our school, it's about, do we have round-the-clock police presence in the event of a terror attack? It's not a normal process for a primary school to have to think about.
1: Australian astronomers may have discovered 27 new circumbinary planets using a new method. Laura Devoy has the story.
5: Circumbinary planets are those which orbit two stars instead of one. There's only 18 confirmed to exist, but research led by astronomers at the University of New South Wales has discovered what could be 27 more. The objects were identified through a precession-based method using NASA's Transiting Exoplanet Survey satellite. Lead author, PhD candidate Margot Thornton, says it involves monitoring how the binary stars orbit of one another, which is made visible by eclipses, changes over long periods of time. She says the new method could help researchers uncover a large population of hidden planets.
1: In entertainment news, Emmy-winning actress Zendaya will skip this year's Met Gala, a notable absence from one of fashion's most high-profile nights. There are reports she's tied up in engagements and promoting latest films and projects. The Met Gala, held in New York on Monday night local time, is being backed by Amazon founder Jeff Bezos. And in AFL, Carlton coach Michael Voss is under pressure to reverse his team's fortunes now with a six-match losing streak ahead of a trip to face reigning premiers Brisbane on Friday. Great Matthew Lloyd says the mid-season bye could be movement time.
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7: 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Their number is 1300 655 06. That's the Reading Writing Hotline and they're there to help. 1300 655 06. Go on, take the plunge.

And that was All the Love I Ever Needed by James Blunt. Hi, I'm Saffron, and this is my show, The Spectrum of Sound, right here on Tubob Radio 104.7 FM. I hope you're all enjoying listening, and I'm going to continue with I Have a Voice by Broadway Kids Against Bullying, which is something you should never do. No one should ever bully anyone. I hope you're all enjoying.

And that was Loyal, Brave, and True by Christina Allegra, Butterfly Kisses by Bob Carr Isles, and I Have a Voice by Broadway Kids for Bullying. I hope you're all enjoying so far. Remember, I'm Saffron, and this is Two Bob Radio 104.7 FM. I'm going to continue on with the next song is Halo by Beyoncé.

And that was Better When I'm Dancing by Meghan Trainor, Bad Day by Daniel Porter, and Halo by Beyonce. I hope you're all enjoying so far. We've come to the halfway point of my show, which means I get to talk about herbs. Today's herb is Angelica. A showy aromatic herb, Angelica has both medical and culinary uses. Angelica's name honors the angel Raphael, who is said to have revealed to a monk that the plant could cure the plague. I don't know if it can cure the plague, but it is pretty good. The parts used are the roots. Angelica is an important digestive tonic in European medicine. It stimulates the production of gastric juices and can relieve symptoms of poor appetite. Dyspepsia and nausea. Angelica can also reduce the discomfort of flatulence, stomach cramps, and bloating. It is a warming herb and suited to individuals who feel or are suffering from effects of the cold. For safe and appropriate use, at least research and consult your healthcare professional. Do not use Angelica in greater than culinary quantities. If you are pregnant or breastfeeding, which is quite often a lot of herbs you can't use when you're pregnant or breastfeeding because it's detrimental to someone too young to digest. But it's very helpful for those of us who can. If you are pregnant or breastfeeding, remember that there are some herbs that you can use and some you can't, so I would suggest researching. On that note, I've decided we're going to continue with the songs. Next song is Beautiful Scars by Maximilian. I hope you're all enjoying so far. Remember, it's 2 Bob Radio, 104.7 FM. I'm Saffron, and this is my show, The Spectrum of Sound. I hope you're all enjoying.

And that was Different Drum by Blanca. They Don't Know About Us by One Direction and Beautiful Scars by Maximilian. Next up, we have Just the Way You Are by Bruno Mars.

That was Shape of You by Ed Sheeran, If I Could Turn Back Time by Sheer, and Just the Way You Are by Bruno Mars. Remember, I'm Saffron, this is my show The Spectrum Sound, right here on 2 Bob Radio, 104.7 FM. And I'm going to have to sign off and leave you all to enjoy your evening. I hope this Monday wasn't too bad, and I hope the music helped somewhat, if it was. I'm going to leave you with Superheroes by The Script. Saffron signing off.

0: If you're an adult who has difficulties with reading, writing or spelling, the Reading Writing Hotline has some very good news. It can actually be easier to take the plunge and improve your reading and writing skills than to keep putting it off. Phone the Reading Writing Hotline and find out how. Their number is 1300 655 06. That's the Reading Writing Hotline, and they're there to help. 1300 655 06. Go on, take the plunge.
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3: Good afternoon, I'm Peter Hislop. The Treasurer says this year's federal budget will be the most responsible yet, with excess tax revenue generated by the Iran war used to pay down national debt. The government is expecting a revenue boom driven by higher inflation and commodity prices in the near term. It comes with a rate decision expected tomorrow from the Reserve Bank. Jim Chalmers says this year's budget is about finding savings where possible.
4: Responsible economic management has been a hallmark of this government, and this budget will be our most responsible budget yet. There will be more savings, there will be more spending restraint. We will save more than we spend, and we will bank the upward revisions to revenue as well.
3: A synagogue leader says Australian Jews are being blamed for actions of the Israeli government, and there have been a number of incidents of hate since October 7, 2023. Jewish Australians have told of experiences of safety concerns and hatred in the first hearing of the Royal Commission into Anti-Semitism and Social Cohesion. Rabbi Dr. Benjamin Elton is Chief Minister of the Great Synagogue in Sydney. He told the inquiry staff are doubling as security guards.
5: We don't have, for financial reasons, a security guard on permanently whenever the office is open, and therefore anybody who is working the office or myself is able to let people in or refuse them entry. So we really are being asked to serve as surrogate security guards.
3: Australia and Japan have today inked a number of new agreements strengthening energy, food and critical minerals supply chains. The joint statement on enhanced defence and security includes a commitment to increased information sharing, weapons testing and joint maintenance of assets. Police have seized items from properties near Newcastle as part of their search for a person missing since 1994. Shannon Kirkwood reports.
6: New South Wales police investigators seized the items from Edgeworth and West Wallsend last month as part of Strike Force Bamble, established to investigate the disappearance of Gordana Katevsky. The then 16-year-old was last seen being forced into a vehicle at Charlestown in November 1994. A $1 million reward has been offered for information. Mother Peggy Katevsky said in a statement, "People who know information should speak up now," saying that could bring the answers needed to allow her family to finally begin healing.
3: A search is continuing near the New South Wales town of Tenterfield to find a missing bushwalker. 62-year-old Ruth Donald contacted emergency services at about 9:30pm on Sunday after becoming lost while walking. The multi-agency search involves the Dog Unit, Pol Air, Fire and Rescue, the Rural Fire Service and the State Emergency Service. Police are urging anyone with information to come forward. Turning to sport, and the Socceroos are waiting on news if Aidan O'Neill will be available to play in the World Cup following an ankle injury. The midfield regular came off the field just 36 minutes into New York City FC's loss to DC on Sunday local time. Australia's first game is against Turkey on June 14. And eastern Australia can expect further showers and cooler conditions tomorrow, while it will be mostly dry elsewhere. The Bureau of Meteorology's Alana Sherney has the weather forecast for tomorrow.
7: Further in the southeast, we'll also see a few more showers through Victoria and Tasmania. And elsewhere along these southern coastal areas, we will see a few light isolated showers. However, across the country, we are looking at mostly settled conditions under the influence of this high pressure ridge. We'll even see some areas of morning fog both through the west and the east of the country tomorrow.
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0: Hello, hello, and welcome to The Wire, your national and independent coverage of current affairs right across Australia on community and Indigenous radio. I'm Eduardo Jordan, coming to you from Radio 4EB in Mianjin, Brisbane. And today on the show...
1: So we go and ask everybody for their old phones because we've been told that there's 22 million phones in people's drawers and cupboards at homes and offices around Australia right now.
0: The number of survivors of domestic and family violence is growing, and an organisation is closing the digital gap to access support. We have all the details. Also, a new strategy in New South Wales is looking to make women feel safer in sports. And later today...
2: Just as we are, we're not like other animals, but we don't care. The world is interesting because we're different. And you humans are all different too, and that's a good thing.
0: A new children's book is showing how to deal with anxiety and uncertainty in a digital world. We'll have this and more for you over the next half hour.

0: Thanks for being with us today. We're on air across Australia thanks to the Community Radio Network and the support from the Community Broadcasting Foundation. First up today, a new poll shows the Hunter Valley are more aware about climate change. 30% of local residents are more concerned about the issue than they were a year ago thanks to bushfires, heat waves, and floods. The survey released by Farmers for Climate Action also shows residents believe energy companies are responsible for high energy bills. Residents are supportive of clean energy. The Wire's contributor from 2NUR, Oli Goldner, asked CEO of Farmers for Climate Action, Verity Morgan Schmidt, if she was surprised by the poll results.
1: So not really, Ollie. Realistically, these results match with what we're hearing from our farmers across rural Australia, including there in the Hunter. What they show is that 30% in the Hunter are more concerned about climate change than what they were this time last year. And realistically, what that reflects is the visibility of the extreme impacts of climate change that we've witnessed across the country. You know, particularly going through summer, we were seeing intense heat waves, we were seeing extreme fires, and of course, we were seeing floods. Right? We had the trifecta of severe climate impacts hitting rural and regional Australia incredibly hard. And that visibility really resonates with people. They understand what they're seeing and they respond in their levels of concern.
2: Definitely. And are you able to sort of speak on why these concerns are, or why these impacts are particularly important for farmers? And why do you think that it's particularly critical that farmers are also now concerned about climate action as well?
1: Yeah, Ollie, the impact of heat waves, bushfires and flood events on farms, and of course drought as well is the other one that's not, you know, we haven't really talked about yet this morning. These are just such severe impacts for farmers. You know, there's the mental health impacts of cleaning up after a bushfire, flood, or the grueling toll of unrelenting drought, which of course regions of the Hunter have been familiar with in the past. You know, I remember going through Scone some years ago and witnessing how challenging certain areas of the Hunter were finding the drought conditions back in, I believe, 2019, 2020. You know, realistically, farmers are on the front lines of a changing climate. Farmers are witnessing the day-to-day impacts. They are managing business risk through those day-to-day impacts. And what they're experiencing is that, of course, across their supply chain, those risks are being factored in. So it's really critically important that we actually hear, understand and listen to and then respond to farmer concern and, of course, to rural Australian concern over the impacts of climate change and what that means for the sustainability of our future.
2: Definitely. And what do you think comes of the, obviously these polls show that people are concerned. Do you think that with this data, you could potentially fight for some more movements, maybe in the government sector, to help these farmers out with these impacts of climate change?
1: Absolutely. And part of what this does, Ollie, is actually normalises this growing concern, right? We need to be able to talk openly about climate change the same way that we would talk about absolutely any other business risk. We need to bring climate change absolutely front and centre in the way that we are thinking about planning for and responding to the challenges that are really facing our sector. What we actually need is the pace and scale of our institutional policy response to accelerate the implementation of things like the Ag and Land Plan, increased support for on-the-ground mitigation, adaptation and resilience. And really, of course, we need a fairly rapid decarbonisation of our economy more broadly. Of particular interest to people in the Hunter, for example, there might be awareness that over the last few days there's been a global conference being held in Colombia to explore how we transition more rapidly away from fossil fuels. Now, Australia needs to be on the front foot in these conversations. Australia needs to be playing a key leadership role because we have so much to gain, but also so much to lose if we are not active in the way that that transition is managed, both here in our regions at an on-ground farm gate level, but also the role that we play in global negotiations. Realistically, what we need to do is to bring climate change front and centre in these conversations. We need to make sure that when we're having conversations around the federal budget coming up, for example, that active responses to climate change in a way that matches the scale of the challenge is put at the very centre of our institutional response.
0: That was Verity Morgan Schmidt for Farmers for Climate Action, speaking with 2NUR's Oli Goldner.

0: May is Domestic and Family Violence Prevention Month, raising awareness of coercive control and family and domestic violence. Recent numbers from the Australian Institute of Health and Welfare shows 3.8 million Australians have experienced domestic violence, with some not being able to access support for safe accommodation. A not-for-profit organization is supporting victims by providing repurposed phones to be used to contact support services, and DiviSafe Phone has launched a campaign called Pass the Phone Challenge to give phones to survivors. I started asking CEO of DiviSafe Phone, Ashton Wood, what's the aim of DiviSafe Phone?
1: DiviSafe Phone was something I set up about 6 years ago when an ex-police senior sergeant told me that she desperately needed mobile phones to give to victims of domestic violence. And at the time, I was a little shocked, and I assumed she meant send the phones overseas. But she informed me that in Australia, there are now 3.8 million victims of domestic violence. And quite often, the phone is the first thing to get smashed, monitored, or taken.
0: So as you mentioned, I mean, there are new figures showing family and domestic violence is the leading driver of homelessness support in Australia. And as you mentioned, I mean, there's a lot of need for phones. Are you surprised about these numbers?
1: Unfortunately, I'm not surprised based on what we're seeing and the demand we're seeing for mobile phones from the police and the frontline services. However, it is really concerning with, like you said, the property market. It is really hard for anybody to rent a home nowadays, let alone if you're in a domestic violence relationship and have, you know, quite often there's financial abuse as well happening, so you don't have the money. Quite often it's an emergency requirement, so it's not like you've got time to search for the new home. It's something that needs to happen quite quickly. So, yeah, we totally agree with the stats that are being put out there about homelessness around domestic violence, and hopefully, the phone that we provide through the frontline services will at least give the survivor a way to start that process and stay in contact with the support network without being tracked or monitored or calls listened into by their partner.
0: So as you mentioned, I mean, DiviSafe Phone is helping victims of family and domestic violence by providing repurposed phones for free. Could you please explain a little bit about the process? So you get out in the community and ask for the phones, or how does it work?
1: Yeah, correct. So we go and ask everybody for their old phones because we've been told that there's 22 million phones in people's drawers and cupboards at homes and offices around Australia right now. So we're encouraging everyone to please check the drawers and cupboards, get the old phones to us. We have about 1,500 collection boxes around the country. All those phones then make their way over to us, and they're coming from individuals, they're coming from amazing rotary clubs, they're coming from the banks. So all the big banks are doing it now. ASIC are even doing it. We get all those phones and then we will make sure they work. So we test them. We put new batteries in lots of phones because quite often an old phone, the first thing to fail is the battery. So we are putting about 40 batteries in phones every day from our office. And then we pack the phones up with a brand new SIM card, charger cable, and we cover the postage as well. And we send the phones in boxes of normally around 10 at a time to any frontline service that can help a survivor with getting a phone and also a safety plan and escape plan. So that's currently around 550 frontline services, so police stations, safe houses and hospitals across the country. And if anyone's listening and needs a phone through us, we do have a map on our website. So just go to Get Help and that will show you all the places who can provide phones and the support out to survivors. And we have another map on our website under Donate Phones, which shows all the places you could drop an old phone into that will make its way to us.
0: Now, what are some of the challenges the organisation is facing to support Australians experiencing family and domestic violence at this point?
1: Look, our biggest challenge is when I started the charity, I didn't do a business case. I thought, oh, this is easy. We'll just get people's old phones and pass them on. What we've realised is most people's old phones do have problems. So there's, you know, the battery's flat, or there's a crack in the screen, or there's no charger cable, and certainly no SIM card. So our challenge is to raise enough money to be able to fix the phones. We're currently sending out about 150 phones a week, and those phones are costing us between $75 and $130 per phone to fix and pair up with the SIM cards and charger cables and postage.
0: Perfect. So this month's raising awareness about family and domestic violence, but also TV Safephone is launching a campaign called the Pass the Phone Challenge. Could you please tell us a little bit more about it and where can the community go and support you?
1: Yes, we've launched a campaign this May called Pass the Phone Challenge, and it's about just passing the phone on. So come on, people, check your drawers and cupboards and pass that phone on. Get it across to us. We've got an amazing travel company called Peak Escapes who's offered a $500 travel voucher for the most creative way people are passing the phone on. So we're asking people to video it, put it up on their social media and tag us, and the most creative one will get a $500 travel voucher. We're trying to add a little bit of lightness and fun to the idea of getting the phone out because it's such a heavy topic and a serious subject about domestic violence that we're just hoping people can just step aside from their normal day-to-day activities, come up with an idea, and pass on 1 or 1,000 or 10,000 phones, whatever they can catch.
0: That was CEO of TV Safephone, Ashton Wood. If this story raises any concern to you, help is always available. Call 1-800-RESPECT. That's 1-800-737-732. Listening to The Wire, independent current affairs and community, and Indigenous Radio. I'm Eduardo Jordan in Brisbane. A big hello to our friends in Alice Springs on ACCC, to our listeners in Launceston on City Park Radio, and to the other side of the country, to Radio Gulari in Broome, Western Australia. A new survey by the New South Wales Office of Sport has found 70% of women feel unsafe while running, and 1 in 2 have faced some form of harassment. The Play Her Way strategy is working to address issues surrounding women's participation in sports by building safer and more inclusive pathways. Play Her Way is partnering with different organizations across New South Wales to amplify voices and reshape the sporting landscape. The Wire's contributor from Bay FM, Emma Setterfield-Smith, spoke with Manager of Partnerships and Participation and leading figure behind Play Her Way, Kerry Turner, to find out more.
2: We did intensive market research with female runners across New South Wales, that whole lot of events, like at the Nike After Dark and the Sydney Marathon. And we were amazed in terms of survey responses. Over 1,000 is great. We got 5,000. I was so impressed. And here are the highlights. 95% of women that were surveyed agreed that a sense of safety influences their running habits. 70% said that they feel unsafe running at times. And 50% have experienced some form of harassment on a run compared to 14% of men. The considerations that women go through in their head before they go for a run is that they look for good lighting and visibility first and foremost, and a familiarity with the routes that they're on, and also whether there's going to be people running, that's important, and also if there's good phone coverage. And women will pack 1,000 things on their run to feel safe. In the next iteration of our strategy, we'll start to see some great pilots, like perhaps some run hubs and some campaigning and some really good things that we know have worked internationally, but what could actually work in our country and in New South Wales. So Play Her Way has been designed to have a strong focus on increasing opportunities for young women, for adolescent girls in particular,

0: as a place where they could probably think of having a career. So we've got women from all backgrounds, gender diverse, and particularly listening to MOB and just making sure that all voices were in. That's so important. One of the biggest barriers for women and girls to participate in sport is a fear of judgment. We want them to see themselves in leadership positions. So this strategy has been pulled together with the mindset of working across the whole sport ecosystem and beyond. And I'm really proud of the way of which it's been designed. We can work in partnership with so many different, not only government agencies, but individuals, academics, not-for-profits, to work together to make sure that these environments are conducive for young girls. And that's been through extensive focus groups, surveying, market research, and rapid reviews, so that every one of our initiatives now has a real co-design element.
1: How do you ensure women's voices and lived experiences are genuinely reflected in your strategies and decision-making?
0: The strategy itself has three pretty clear pillars. She belongs, she plays, she wins. And the she belongs pillar is all around those wonderful environments where women and girls can thrive. And it's around making sure that every experience in sport has her at the centre in terms of its design. She plays is all about breaking down those barriers to redesign or rethink the way young girls are coached, how they feel, understanding some of their barriers in terms of how they feel about their bodies. The first major project we kicked off last year was around careers for girls in sport. There's never been a better time to reach out to smart, skilled, ambitious young women, because there's a rainbow of career opportunities that are opening up, and they're not just for sporty girls. There's a lack of awareness of what sport-aligned careers look like, and it was considered a bit still male-dominated. We held a big summit with careers advisors and PE teachers just to tap into a couple of ideas we're putting out on how we could make this better. We went back to our Teenage Girls Advisory Committee, and I'm really proud that in a couple of weeks we're going to launch a suite of really amazing creative tools to really inspire young women to think about a sport-aligned career. Having those environments where the language is safe, how important it is for coaches never to focus on bodies and what they look like, but what they can do. That's really important messaging, not only for the coaches and teachers, but also for parents at their adolescent years.
1: That was Kerry Turner, Manager of Partnerships and Participation and leader of the Play Her Way strategy.
2: 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Children today are growing up in an increasingly complex world, from bullying and social pressures to the lingering impacts of the pandemic. A new children's book is aiming to help young people better understand and express their emotions using storytelling as a tool to build resilience and confidence. The Wire's Mayavi Aziz spoke with author Bronwyn Fraser to learn more.
3: So Wilson Says What If is an interactive full-colour wellbeing book. It's been designed to help children aged between 5 to 12 to build resilience, emotional intelligence and self-trust. So the book specifically is about a little wise wombat who's called Wilson, and he's from the Blue Mountains, and he guides children through 7 simple but powerful ideas. He helps them reframe the question, what if, from something scary or negative into potential possibilities. And I've written and designed it so that it helps with engagement between different age groups. So children can talk to their parent or their guardian or a grandparent or a teacher or counsellor and have a chat about the prompts that are in the book.
4: And why did you choose to centre the story around a wombat? What was the inspiration behind that?
3: Yeah, so back in 2000, I was working as a publicist in Sydney, and I was working at a theme park that had an Australian wildlife park attached to it, and I was introduced to our incredible native Australian wildlife. And one day when I was talking to the wildlife carers, I was introduced to a beautiful Joey wombat who had come in that morning. And his name was Wilson. And so I used a wombat as my little narrator to help people connect with nature and to hopefully build amongst young children a connection to nature and respect for Australian wildlife. But also, I know

0: from my background in the communications work that I've done in the past that it's potentially easier for children to connect with an animal than to connect with a drawing of another child, because if the child doesn't look like them, it makes them harder to embrace the messaging and potentially build a connection.
1: I believe you've described the book as quite interactive. What does that actually look like in practice? Could you walk us through an example of an exercise or prompt from the book?
0: So I've just read through my book, and the first chapter that I've opened, it's called Big Idea Number 2, and it's about the challenge of liking ourselves just as we are. So there's some very simple wording in the book. There's some full-colour, hand-drawn, watercoloured art in the book, which shows a wombat looking at themselves in the mirror. And then the wombat is talking about how sometimes people don't like us, but wombats themselves know that there's a lot of people that don't like wombats. But wombats recognise that they've got a very big list of talents. And then Wilson talks through some other concepts. And he explains that we're not meant to be like everyone else, and that the world is a better place because we're different, because we're here to create something special, to do something big, and to do something only we can do. So it's important that we're brave, that we follow our dreams, and that we're proud of ourselves. At the end of that little chapter, there's some prompts and space in the book. So they're discussion points that a young person can have with the adult that's potentially sitting beside reading the book with them. So it might be the parent or the grandparent, and Wilson prompts the readers to put on their thinking cap and to write, draw, or talk to someone about different prompts in the book. And so, for example, this chapter says, what five things make you special? And you can list them in the book or talk to them or draw your answers. And again, their face in the book. The child to sort of think about and focus on what they're actually really good at and acknowledge that.
1: And have you had any early feedback from parents or children on the book?
0: Yes, so far the feedback, yeah, it's been incredible. It's really astounded me. As a creative person, when you do something like this project, you really don't know what the response is going to be, but there's an urge in you to do something, so you just follow through thinking, okay, well, hopefully it'll help children and encourage the conversations, and hopefully it'll build intergenerational communication as well and intergenerational support. And right from the start, I've been getting unprompted feedback and testimonials from people that I know quite well and others that I don't know very well at all, that the book is helping to open up meaningful conversations between grandparents and their grandchildren, for example, and that there's a little five-year-old who I've been made aware of who was fairly non-verbal in their communication, and the book has actually prompted them to talk about how they feel and to ask their parent what makes them feel happy, what makes them feel sad, for example. And I've got a colleague, she bought one of the Wilson Says Body books for her niece, and her sister sent a photo of a little children's suitcase that was filled with, on one side, clothes, and on the other side, Barbie and a plastic toy horse. And on the top of everything was sitting a copy of Wilson Says What If. And another grand aunt who sent me a text message saying that they were really grateful for the book and that the little person that they'd bought the book for was taking their copy of Wilson to their counsellor that day to have a chat about what they'd written in the book.
2: That was author of Wilson Says What If, Bronwyn Fraser, speaking with The Wires, Mayabi Aziz. And that's the end of the show today. Thanks so much for listening wherever you're in Australia. The Wire is a co-production between community radio stations 2SER, Radio Adelaide, Scene Media, 4ZZZ, and Radio 4EB in Brisbane, with the great support of the Community Broadcasting Foundation and the Community Radio Network. 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The Wire acknowledges the traditional custodians of the Turrbal and Jagera countries where this program has been produced, and we pay our respects to Aboriginal elders past, present and emerging. Today The Wire came to you from Radio 4EB in Mianjin, Brisbane. I'm Eduardo Jordan. Thanks so much for your company, and we'll see you next time on The Wire.

Good afternoon, listeners. Yes, you are with the Driving Home Show. I'm Fiona, and it is. Yes, it is. I assure you it is. All Australian Mondays with the Driving Home Show. Let's kick it off. Ah, the beautiful voice of Thelma Plum. Backseat of my mind. I think I've been sitting in that position all day. The backseat of my mind.

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1: I hope you're having a great day, folks. It was a warm one, wasn't it? Still really humid and muggy up until just the last half hour or so. And just a quick check of the weather. It is currently 21.8 degrees in downtown Taree with 73% humidity. And we're heading for a low overnight of 15 and a maximum of 24 tomorrow. So another warm one. And of course we will have a more complete and fuller, rounder update of the weather just after the 6 o'clock news. In the meantime, I hope you're in a good mood. I am, and the Rubens are. Here they are. Good mood.

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0: Oh, the beautiful sounds of the Hollow Coves. That's a track called Purple, and before that it was the Rubens with Good Mood. And just before we get to the raves, let's have a word from a valued sponsor. 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I'll be back in a second with the raves.
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2: 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It's 2Bob Raves.
0: Yes, indeed, folks. It is that time of the afternoon. And kicking off the 2Bob Raves, a reminder, we got a very full quid this Saturday, because 2Bob's Reg Harris will be Andy Colvin's guest this Saturday. Reg has written a book about his journalist's father's wartime exploits as a war correspondent, reporter at the atomic tests at Maralinga, and his later life as a press secretary to several prominent politicians. Wow, what a life. A lot packed into it, and Reg will be talking about that book, celebrating his father. Lovely. Regular guest, of course, this is a highlight. Helen Hannah will be back bringing us up to date with the recent Mid-Coast Council meeting, and Greens Mid-Coast Councillor Janice Irvine makes a welcome return to the program. That's the full quid this Saturday, 9 a.m. through till 12 noon on your 2Bob Radio. And what else is happening on 2Bob Radio? Well, of course, we have the AM feature albums each day of the week in the AM music show, which is between 9 and 11, just after the 10 a.m. news. We have an almost full album. Oh, it's up to the DJ, the presenter, to play the whole album, their favourite tracks from it, bits thereof. But nonetheless, you'll get a good dose of these albums. Tomorrow it's King Canoe with La Fortuna from just this year, recent release. A lot of these are going to be recent releases, so we keep up to date here at 2Bob. Wednesday it's Kylie Aldist with her album Hybrid from this year as well. Sally Saltman with Art School Reverie. That's a good one. And on Friday, it's Mavis Staples, A Sad and Beautiful World from 2025. And on top of the feature albums, all week we have 2Bob's Albums of the Week. There's a local band I'm getting, this is a circuitous route, folks. They're from Taree. They played at Bungwell on Saturday afternoon. The band is Circuitous, and their album is called This Is How It Starts. Hear that all week, featured on 2Bob. Dave Graney and Claire Moore with Laburnum of the Mind. Taj Mahal and the Phantom Blues Band with an album called Time. And that does sound to go back in time. I remember Taj Mahal from when I was very young. William Alexander, Along the Boundary Line. Some great Aussie classic kind of country stuff there. Something for all tastes. Hear it too, Bob. Did you hear that little tap of the paper on the desk? Yes, that's the two Bob Braves pretty much out of the way for this afternoon. But just a reminder, this is the Driving Home Show with me, Fiona. I go through till 7 with, this is All Australian Mondays. From 7 till 9, it's to be Barbalula. It's Cookie and Tracy playing fantastic 60s, 70s hits. Great information about the artists, the hits, what's going on. And Cookie and Tracy are a lot of fun. From 9 p.m. it's Lost and Found Sounds with Hamish, preparing another adventure in the oral landscape beyond your imagination. It is Lost and Found Sounds from 9 till 11, and then we switch overnight to the Community Radio Network. And let's get into... what have we got? Time for some music before we head to the top of the hour and the 6 o'clock news. This is one of the albums of the week here at 2 Bob. An old favourite of mine from way, way back. I think he came out originally from Mount Gambier in South Australia. Is, of course, Dave Graney I'm talking about. He's got a new album out called Laburnum of the Mind, as a duet with Claire Moore. And this is a track called The Wilderness Years. Dave Graney and Claire Moore. An album of the week here at 2 Bob.

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I was deep underground, yet roaming far and wide.

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0: Yes, the weather. Atmospheric conditions are likely to come your way over the next week. For the rest of Monday, it's partly cloudy, slight chance of a shower, winds northeast, 15 to 20 kilometres an hour, becoming light in the late afternoon, and I think they've already done that, and I don't think we had much rain, which is exactly according to the forecast, but it was a warm one. And it is still 21.7 degrees with 74% humidity in a beautiful downtown Taree. On to Tuesday, the 5th of May. Can you believe it's already May? Minimum 15 degrees overnight, so quite a warm night, really. A maximum 24 tomorrow, possible rainfall, a 0 to 1 mil. And the forecast reads, possible shower. Medium chance of showers, most likely in the morning. A light winds becoming a south to southwest, 15 to 20 kilometres an hour in the morning. Yes, and then becoming light in the late afternoon. Oh, light winds. We like light winds. Wednesday, 6th of May, drops down overnight till 11 degrees. Maximum 24 again, though. Partly cloudy, light winds. Thursday, 7th of May, oh, another chilly night overnight at 10 degrees. Wednesday into Thursday, 24 again during the day, though. Mostly sunny. Light winds becoming westerly, 15 to 25 kilometres an hour during the morning. No rain. Friday, 8th of May. Well, this is a chilly one. This might be the coldest night of the year thus far, folks. 7 degrees overnight. 20 degrees is the maximum we'll get to, despite the day being sunny. Winds westerly, 20 to 30 kilometres an hour, becoming light during the evening. That may not... well... chilly nights, cooler days. Saturday, 9th of May, minimum of 8 overnight, maximum 22, sunny with westerly winds again. This is coming, kicking in with the winter westerly pattern. 15 to 20 kilometres an hour, tending southwest during the day. And on Sunday, 8 degrees overnight again. So cold nights coming up towards the end of the week. 24 during the day, though. The forecast is possible shower, but really, 0 to 1 mil. Mostly sunny day, medium chance of showers, most likely later in the day. Light winds becoming a southerly 15 to 20 kilometres an hour during the day. So that is a quick weather summary for the rest of the week. Weather 7 days ahead. Partly cloudy, possible shower, partly cloudy. Mostly sunny, sunny, sunny. Possible shower on Sunday. There you go. And let's have a quick word from a wonderful, wonderful, well, a musical institution in Taree, really, and a wonderful sponsor to Tubebob FM. Thank you very much. Bass and Blues.
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0: Oh, we did, and we do. And we will, and we have. I have to say, if you're not aware of it, Tubebob Radio, this little community radio station from Taree, just had a huge banging week end of outside broadcasts from Taste Fest on Saturday all morning, and then Darji Billa live broadcast for most of the day. Fantastic work, Cam, Z, Cheryl. And I know our expert, a sound man, Tiger and Lulu. What a great team they are. Also, we're out and about recording live local music at the Art Gallery in Taree. Then Brush Turkey Books Saturday night. And then trekking all the way out to the Upper Lansdowne, the beautiful Upper Lansdowne Hall, for some Celtic guitar on Sunday. So it was a very big weekend here in the station. We're happy it kind of came off pretty much without a hitch, and thank you to all the team. Everyone chipped in, and it worked beautifully. Fantastic work, one and all. There you go. And in the meantime, I'm going to play a track from Art School Reverie. This is Sally Seltman, and her album is the AM feature album coming up this Thursday morning to be heard in full or nearly full or most of it or some of it after the 10 a.m. news. And Sally Seltman, who's Sally Seltman, you say? Well, she was born in 75, grew up in Sydney. In the noughties, she used the stage name New Buffalo. She happens to be married to Darren Seltman from the Avalanches. And this is a new album from her. Check it out. Art School Reverie is the name of the album. And this is a track called I'm Alive. I'm Alive. Are you alive? I'm alive. And not like the teddy bear on that ad that says, oh, yeah, but I'm dead inside. No, we're alive all the way through. And so is Sally Seltman.

0: Oh, beautiful stuff. That's Sally Seltman. I'm Alive from her recently released Art School Reverie album. And you can hear the most of that or all of this album Thursday morning. I think it makes a great Thursday morning listening. Tune in to the AM Music Show just after the 10 a.m. news Thursday and you can hear this album in full. Wow. Beautiful stuff, Sally. In the meantime, a word from a valued sponsor.
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0: And thank you to all of our sponsors. And now that we've done with the basic business of news, weather, a couple of ads, and a beautiful Sally Seltman track, let's get right into it. This is the All Australian Mondays Driving Home Show with me, Fiona, up until 7. And let's get right into it. Let's get right into that booster seat. This is, of course, all the way from Fremantle, WA. Oh, and go Frio in the AFL. Doing really well this year. Got a good team. But in the meantime, we're sitting in the booster seat.

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Before that, it was the Quivers with Pink Smoke. Before even that. Yes, if you can remember back that far, it was Ocean Alley with Life in Love. And we started that little set with Spacey Jane Booster Seat. And this next track, I feel for the boys. They're skegs, they're kind of Aussie surfers stuck in Cheyenne. Of all places, Cheyenne, Wyoming. Not exactly the center of beach culture. Let's find out how the skegs get on.

0: Oh, yeah, that's... 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
1: Surfers stuck in Cheyenne. Of all places. Cheyenne, Wyoming. Not exactly the center of beach culture. Let's find out how the skegs get on.

No, that's a modern groovy Australian music. That's Keith Chasey out of Melbourne from their new album, The Terrors of Comfort. Kiss a Chasey, straight from the hot lot here at 2 Bob. Before that, it was Miranda versus Arizona driving. And of course, before that, it was Skeggs being stuck in Cheyenne. Whoa. But my heart's awake. I hope yours is too. This is, of course, Caravana Sun Groove.

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1: Indeed, why not advertise with us? Very reasonable rates. Production, just get in touch and we'll talk. And of course, that was Hearts Awake with Caravan of Sun, one of my favourite bands, and I see they're touring Western Australia at the moment. It's a long drive, but they are one of my favourite bands. I think they'd be absolute crackers live. We're heading to the top of the hour. Cookie and Tracy will be live in the studio coming up next with To Be Baba Lula. Great 60s, 70s hits. Great information about stuff too. They've always got something new that you never knew. Anyway, I'm going to... Well, what have we got lined up next? To the top of the hour, I think it's The Boys. Well, Lime Cordial, we might sneak that one in. King Stingray, perhaps. Stay tuned, enjoy. And I'll be catching you tomorrow on the Tuesday Driving Home Show from 5:30 till 7. In the meantime, have a very pleasant evening. Enjoy a warm night while they last, because later in the week it's going to get chilly, folks. Here are The Boys, Totally Completely Fine. That's how I'm kind of feeling. Just relaxed, cool, and totally completely fine. Have a good evening.

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0: Good evening, ladies and gentlemen, boys and girls, and all creatures great and small. Welcome to another edition of 2B Bubbleool on 2 Bob Radio 104.7, look up to 60s and 70s music. Cookie here with you, about who have a co-host. We're speaking to Mick Jagger from Rolling Stones. Guess what she said? You can't always get what you want. That's right. Isn't that right, Tracy? Good
1: correct,
0: evening.
1: Correct.
0: Very
1: yes.
0: good.
1: How are you going, Cookie?
0: Good. Ready for another edition of great 60s and 70s music. What's happening this evening, shall tell you. Look back the week it was, from the 4th to the 10th of May. Also hear from these artists, Bob Seger and the Silla Bullet Band, Sam and Dave, Marty Roan, as well as John Paul Young. Who you got there, Trace?
1: Would love to have a listen to the Yardbirds, some Mungo Jerry, and the Hughes Corporation.
0: Very good. Start proceedings. This lad, Tommy Rowe, was born 9th of May 1942 in Atlanta, Georgia. US pop singer, songwriter, best known for the 60s hits Sweet Pea, Hooray for Hazel, Sheila, Jim Up and Jelly Tight, just to name a few. Here's the lad himself with a later 60s one, Dizzy, right here on 2B Bubbleool.

0: You're listening to 2B Babalula on 2Bop Radio 104.7. And that was Ferlin Husky from 1960 with the song Wings of a Dove. That song was a cover and was number 12 on the Billboard Top 100 in America. Up before, we had Blood, Sweat and Tears from 1969 with the song Spinning Wheel. Birthday, 9th of May, 1945, Steve Katz, which he was the guitarist from the jazz and rock American music group Blood, Sweat and Tears. They scored the 1969 US number 12 single with the song that we played for you, Spinning Wheel. And they also had 1969 US number 12 single, You've Made Me So Very Happy. They had a number one record with their second album, Blood, Sweat and Tears, in 1968.
1: Thank you, Trace. Prior to that, we had some songs connected to another Mr. Tommy Rowe. The one prior to what Trace said, very interesting cover, I must say, of Sweet Pea by a lady called Mrs. Miller. That cover was done in 66, late in the year, and originally came out, of course, early in the year, that particular year for Tommy. Her recording career began, she was self-financing her projects, including actually classical, gospel and children's music, but by the name of Fred Beck encouraged her to attempt to do contemporary pop songs. Well, that's one to be the judge of that one. The song Sweet Pea is from the album Will Success Spoil Mrs. Miller? That, well, of course, she was very popular in America, I do believe. Not here, mind you. Also there, speaking of Tommy Rowe himself, Dizzy from Total Track from his 1969 album. Wrote with Freddie Weller, who actually went on to become a country singer. UK number one, US number one, and number two in Oz a particular year. And we're mentioning Tommy Rowe because he was born this particular week, 9th of May 1942. Makes him 84 for this particular week. Happy birthday, Tommy, if you are listening right now. Trace, who we got?
0: Coming up now, we've got another birthday. The 10th of May 1946, Donovan Phillips Leach was born. He's a Scottish singer, songwriter and guitarist who scored the 1966 US number one and 1967 UK number two single Sunshine Superman. Mellow Yellow reached US number two, and the following year he reached the top five on both American and British shores with the song we're about to play, Hurdy Gurdy Man.

0: Aussie LRB, Little Red Band, right here on 2B, Bobalula, Cookie and Tracy this Monday night, looking after your 60s, 70s music. 2B Bobalula, the program. Yes, happy anniversary from the Dom and Tina Cocktail album. About a man trapped in emotional limbo, unable to send an anniversary card to his ex-partner, who actually has moved on, the dilemma. First charted 9th of May, the album, 77, reached a high number 2 in the Oz charts, and connected to Axiom. Mr. Glenn Shorrock, and he was up front here with a little song called Little Ray of Sunshine, a classic of theirs in the late 1970s there, made impact. It wasn't about Brian Cadd's daughter, it was about a couple they knew. They were in relationship turmoil, and there was a child. There was Little Ray of Sunshine they forgot about despite all the turmoil. Yes, indeed. And that was from the album Fool's Gold, which in fact charted 10th of May 1970, reached higher than 9 in the Oz charts. Okay. Also, and there we had who, Trace?
1: We had a bit of Mungo Jerry with the song In the Summertime, and that was related to Colin Earl. He had a birthday this week, the 6th of May 1942. He had the 1970 UK number 1 and US number 3 hit with the song we played, In the Summertime, as well as the hits Baby Jump and Lady Rose. Up before then, we had from 1967, the Tremolos with Silence is Golden. And on the 7th of May 1943, Rick Westwood was born. He was the guitarist who, with Brian Poole and the Tremolos, had the 1963 UK number one hit, Do You Love Me? And with the Tremolos in 1967, the UK number one and the US number 11 single, which was the one we played, Silence is Golden. And up first, we had Donovan with Her Hurdy-Gurdy Man from 1968. And, yeah, Donovan's birthday as well this week.
0: Thank you, Trace. Now time to hear from legend music Bob Seger, born in Detroit, Michigan, 6th of May 1945. Music into music in the early age. He played in recording groups such as Bob Seger and The Last Herd, the Bob Seger System in the 60s. Was in his other bands to the early 70s, then until he put together the Silver Bullet Band, which he made move with a breakout album. Night Moves. Other tracks followed, which were hits, such as Still the Same, Hollywood Nights, We've Got Tonight, Old Time Rock and Roll, Guess the Wind, just to name a few. We're going to play the title track from the 1976 album right now, Night Moves, right here on 2B Bobalula.

I woke last night to the sound of thunder. How far off, I sat and wondered. Started humming a song from 1962. And it's funny how the night moves when you just don't seem to have as much to lose. Strange how the night moves.

0: To be Bubble on 2Bob Radio 104.7 Cookie and Tracy this Monday, looking after your 60s and 70s music. British Australia singer songwriter Trevor Gordon, like the big guys do, because he born 5th of May 1948, family immigrated to Australia, late 50s, high school, worked as a singer on the JOK show. Various TV and live appearances led to him befriending the Gibb Brothers, and that's how he's key to influencing his career. Signed a contract with Leading Records and teamed up with the Gibb Brothers and various couple of records there, and decided to move over to London in 67, team up with Graham Bonnet for the Marbles, because Graham Bonnet, because went in the 70s, known for the song Warm Ride, and Bee Gees actually wrote tracks of the album, and that one we play prior to the big guys do was now then Only One Woman. Their only big hit. They not long disbanded after that was a hit. When they separate ways, Gordon released one album before becoming a music teacher. Sadly passed away 10th of April 2013. Also in there, legend in Aussie music, sadly no longer with us. Old Black Eyes, the late great John English with Turn the Page. Of course, cover the Bob Seger number. He did release a bit later, but I reckon that's a better version of the two. Also on there, speaking of Bob Seger, there he is with a title track to this album, Night Moves, from year of 1976. But a young couple losing their virginity in the back seat of a Chevy. Says it's autobiographical. I'll take his word for it, no doubt about it. Right now, Trace, I believe they're letting you cut new loose. Is that right on Turby Bubbaloo? What are we going to hear right now?
1: Well, I think we might link back to some of the songs you played. Speaking of the Bee Gees, the 6th of May 1978, the soundtrack to Saturday Night Fever began an astonishing 18-week straight run at the top of the UK album charts. It spent an unbroken 24 weeks at top of the Billboard 200. Primary featuring music by the Bee Gees, the soundtrack spawned a multitude of hit singles, including How Deep Is Your Love, Night Fever, and the song we're going to play, Stayin' Alive, and they were all number ones. The film and the album both played a major role in the disco phenomenon. So coming up now, the Bee Gees with Stayin' Alive.
0: To be Bob. Alula.

0: Ah, you're listening to the one and only Marsha Hines with her song Music Is My Life from 1978. And up before we had Annie Whittle with the Searchers cover, Every Time You Walk in the Room. And we also had Leave Me Alone, Ruby Redress from Helen Reddy. That was from 1974. And I Can't Help Myself, Max Merritt and the Meteors. And we started off with a bit of Bee Gees with Stayin' Alive.
1: Righto, thank you, Trace. We progress from Marsha Hines to Marty Ronan, another Aussie artist. Born Carl Van Roon, 7th May 1948, of Dutch Indonesian ancestry. Started singing at an early age. In 17, went straight from school to a professional singing career. Had a couple of bands before his main band in the 60s was the Soul Agents. So tracks such as Nature Boy, 13 Women, and, well, beautiful one, Village Tapestry, which the Bee Gees did some backing vocals on. And despite the success, they went their own separate ways. It wasn't until the 70s, of course, Marty made his grand entrance and appearance to the general public. The nation with songs such as Star Song, I'm On the Loose Again, Mean Pair of Jeans, and this particular one, which is a big hit for him in the mid 70s. Here's Marty Ronan with Denim and Lace right here on To Be Bob Alula.

0: 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And on the 9th of May 1953, John Edwards, the bassist with Status Quo, was born. The group have had over 60 chart hits in the UK, more than any other rock band. And the hits include Pictures of Matchstick Men in 1967 and Whatever You Want in 1979. 22 of these reached the top 10 in the UK. Up before then, we had a live version of Cheap Trick's I Want You to Want Me. That's also from 1979. Same day, 9th of May, but 1950, Tom Peterson, another bassist from the American rock band Cheap Trick, was born. And the 1979 hit single that we played for you, I Want You to Want Me, was from the album In Colour. And what else did you have, Cookie?
1: Also on there we had the likes of one and the only Skyhooks, yes, really hamming it up with a live version of Party

and All Parties from the Live Be In It album, and that first charted in this particular week, 9th of May 1977, reached a high of 24 in the Oz charts, that particular song. Also on there, a birthday boy, one Marty Roan, born 7th of May 1948, named especially for his 70s work, in particular the songs Mean Pair of Jeans, I'm on the Loose Again, of course, the one we just played, Denim and Lace, came the year's second biggest selling single in 75 and spent 35 weeks in the Oz charts. Righto, it's now time to hear from Sam and Dave with Now Then, Soul Man, right here on To Be Bob Alula.

0: You're listening to 2B Bopalula, Chip Hop Radio, and those last two songs were both related. We had Rod Stewart from 1977 with I Don't Want to Talk About It, and we had Neil Young from 1972. With the song Heart of Gold from the Harvest album. On the 8th of May 1943, Danny Whitten was born. He was a guitarist, singer and songwriter, member of Neil Young's Crazy Horse and the writer of the song I Don't Want to Talk About It, which was covered by Rod Stewart, Rita Coolidge and Everything But the Girl. The Neil Young song, The Needle and the Damage Done, was actually written about Whitten's heroin use. And before he died, it was released, he died of an overdose on the 18th of November, 1972.
1: Thank you, Trace. Also in there we had a cover of Sam and Dave, Number Hold I'm Coming by Aussie band Python Lee Jackson Mew of 1967. Speaking of Sam and Dave, they're a classic soul man. Dave Prater, born 9th of May 1937 in Ocasino, Georgia. 7th of 10 children, grew up singing gospel in church, and that's where he met his future partner in crime, Sam Moore. Of course, Dominic Duo, 65-68, successful claiming soul music. Of course, songs I just mentioned, Hello, I'm Coming, Soul Man, You Got Me Humming, Something's Wrong with My Baby, and I Thank You. Yeah, sadly died in a car accident in the year 1988. The age of, just missed 51, yeah. So there you have it. Right now, it's now time to hear from a legend in music itself, one of them, Graham Goldman, born 10th of May, 2 years, in 1946 in Lancashire, England, into a Jewish family, got a guitar at age 11, inspired by the early 50s artists such as Everly Brothers, Little Richard, Chuck Berry, Elvis, just to name a few. It's just when he heard Please Please Me that he became single-minded on music. His father encouraged him to drive his art, get it forward, and then in his career, his bands such as Whirlwinds, and he formed his own band Mockingbirds, and wrote his first single, For Your Love, which was rejected by his early band, but was a commercial hit for the Yardbirds. Then he went on to help assist with the Mindbenders, the Hollies, with writing material, and then, of course, he found his way with 10cc in the 1970s with songs such as Rubber Bullets, I'm Not in Love, and Dread Rock. Treadlock Holiday. I'll get that right in a minute. I'll edit it out later. Now we're going to hear from a track from the album How Dare You. Here's 10cc with Art for Art's Sake.

0: to Boogie Bubble with Cookie and Trace about the rhythms up for the 60s and 70s music this evening. John Paul Young with Here We Go. Of course, that was from the E-Search Studio album Green, top single of that particular one. I always want to do it with you. Speaking of Here We Go, first chart of 9th of May 1977, reached a high of 43 in the Oz charts. And speaking of rocking, Hughes Corporation there, Trace.
1: Yeah, we did a bit of rock on the boat with the Hughes Corporation from 1974. And from 1965, the Yardbirds with For Your Love. This week, the 8th of May 1943, English musician Paul Samuel Smith was born. He was the bassist with the Yardbirds, who had the 1965 UK number 3 and US number 6 single For Your Love. The Yardbirds spawned such noteworthy musicians as Jeff Beck, Eric Clapton and Jimmy Page.
0: Thank you, Trace. And speaking of For Your Love, a big hit for which Graham Goldman wrote for the others, as you just stated. Yeah. Other hits he has written are Heart Full of Soul, 10cc's Dreadlock Holiday, Art to Art's Sake, which was played, I'm Not in Love for the Herman's Hermits, No Milk Today, Look Through Any Window and Bus Stop for Holly. So he's a very talented artist, Graham Goldman. Of course, he has actually assisted in producing albums for Gilbert Sullivan, Ramones and Neil Sedaka in the 70s. And he's born 10th of May 1946. Okay, it's now time for us to depart the scene. Thanks so much for coming to me this evening, Trace. It's been a pleasure as always. And thank you, listeners, for, tuning in to this little program. Take us out. It was on the 8th of May, 1965. One of the earliest music videos was a film with some famous flashcard clips. It was none other than Bob Dylan's Subterranean Homesick Blues. And we'll go at that one now. Catch you later, people. Bye now.
1: See ya.

Today on Lost and Found Sounds, a mystery.

Some sounds there that might be familiar to you from a medical environment, and that's indeed where they've come from. We heard two tracks from an album titled Sounds of the Modern Hospital, which is by Glaswegian sound artist Mark Vernon, who recorded the sounds of activities in three hospitals in Stirling, Forth Valley and Falkirk between 2011 and 2013. There are over 30 short recordings of sounds made by various pieces of equipment and machinery, and the first track was a recording made of the start of a scan through the patient operator intercom inside an MRI scanner. And the second one you probably recognised as a blood pressure monitor, which on this occasion was hooked up to a human patient simulator mannequin. The album was originally released in 2014 as a vinyl LP in an edition of 250 copies on Mark Vernon's own label, Meagre Resource Records. And I came across a review of the album from the time of its release, which pondered how alien, quaint, or reassuringly nostalgic the sounds would appear to the listener in the next decade. Well, clearly they are still very appealing because it got reissued at the start of the year through the UK label Death Is Not the End, again on vinyl and also on cassette. Good evening, this is Lost and Found Sounds with me, Hamish McKenzie, and broadcasting through 2Bob FM and streaming through 2bobradio.org.au. We're going to hear four more short recordings on the album, and the medical flavour is going to continue beyond that with a couple of tracks from the Sydney sound artist Ian Andrews, which he composed using sounds generated by a heart. These first four from Mark Vernon are Sounds of the Lung Bellows on the Human Patient Simulator Mannequin, which will be followed by a helium cooler in an MRI scanner, then a dialysis machine, and then an ultrasound machine monitoring the pulse of a carotid artery.

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1: Yes, I love you.
2: Nice. Welcome. Alan.
3: Thank you.

You heard a bunch of tracks there, 10 in fact, which were mostly very short, except for three in the middle. The first four were from an album titled Sounds of the Modern Hospital by Mark Vernon, and they were Meti Human Patient Simulator, Powering Up of Bellows that Control Mannequin's Artificial Lungs, Helium Cooler for MRI Scanner recorded through Operator-Patient Intercom, Dialysis Machine in Operation Close-Up of Pumps, and Ultrasound Doppler Waves, Carotid Artery Pulse. We then heard a couple of longer tracks from Ian Andrews' 2004 CD Delayed Inaudible P2. I'm guessing the P2 stands for Part 2. Not aware of a recorded Part 1. May well be that that was a live performance at the time. All the tracks on the album were composed with sounds made by the human heart, and all the tracks take their titles from heart functions. The first track we heard was Fibrillation, and then we heard Diastolic Murmur. The CD was released on the Numa label, which was set up by Ian Andrews, along with Kazumichi Grime and Sam Smith, to release their individual works, and those of others, but sadly it only ever released half a dozen or so CDs, which is a shame because they are lovingly handcrafted CDs. And we then heard a few tracks made with the sound of modified records, or in the case of the first one, a record bizarrely somehow made of glue. It's one of six lathe-cut records made of glue by an outfit called Glistening Machines, which is the work of an English duo, Philip Raymond Goodman and James Shearman. Philip Raymond Goodman fabricated the records using glue, and in the case of one of them, embedded with hair, and another one has a sheet of paper where the label is, so there's the opportunity for some very dysfunctional playing. And he somehow cut tracks onto them, and I say somehow because they are anything but flat, and he then played them on a dysfunctional turntable to produce the tracks on the album, which is titled Glue Records, and it was released in 2024. Most unfortunately, I don't have one of those records, but the album is available digitally through the label Small Worm, which is operated by James Shearman. And following that were three tracks from another British sound artist, Michael Ridge, and we heard three short tracks from a cassette he released on Friday called Magnetic Groove. And all the tracks are constructed from flexi discs, which he cut up and repositioned in various configurations and then played on a modified turntable. The tracks we heard were Magnetic Groove No. 3, Alan Loves You, and Magnetic Groove No. 4. And the cassette was released in an edition of 26 copies through his label Quagga Curious Sound. You're tuned to Bob FM and the show is Lost and Found Sounds. And next up is a new work by a duo from Chile. It's the work of experimental trumpeter Benjamin Vergara and experimental saxophonist Eden Carrasco, who's worked with the likes of Christoph Kurzmann, Norbert Moslang, and Gunther Müller in the past. This track is the first on the B-side of a cassette titled Sequelas, which was released through Tapes on the 2nd of April, 2024.

The first track was Son de Nuevo Las Nueve, which means it's 9 o'clock again in Spanish. Well, it's not actually 9 o'clock again here. It's approaching 10:30 at night, local time. And that's by Benjamin Vergara and Eden Carrasco. And the long work that followed it was a recording of a very well-received live performance, as indicated by the applause at the end of it, by Berlin-based experimental pianist Magda Mayes and Sydney-based experimental flautist Jim Denley. It was a performance held at the Red House in Earlwood in Sydney, with Jim Denley on this occasion also playing saxophone, and Magda Mayes also playing her other trademark keyboard, the clavinet, in addition to piano, both of which were prepared instruments on the night, which was the evening of the night catered by the applause at the end of it, by Berlin-based experimental pianist Magda Mayes and Sydney-based experimental flautist Jim Denley. It was a performance held at the Red House in Earlwood in Sydney, with Jim Denley on this occasion also playing saxophone, and Magda Mayes also playing her other trademark.

was released on the 27th of April this year on the label Red Raw, which is run by People's Republic of Australasia, which is also the host of the Red Room performances. Next up is a work from a recently released LP by Andrew Anderson, who's a sound artist based in Portland in Oregon. The album is titled Thresholds, and it had its genesis in a series of performances of enthusiastic experimentation that he held early in 2022 after months of pandemic isolation, from which he took the ideas based on field recordings of things like Feet on an Old Bridge, Leaves and Chimes in the Wind, Playground Activity and Bonfire, as well as bowed 12-string guitar, dulcimer and granular synthesis. But intriguingly also things like Old Mistakes, Dead Tape and A Dying Light. This is titled Until My Blood Contains All.

First up was Andrew Anderson with a track titled Until My Blood Contains All from an LP titled Thresholds, which was released by the US label Elevator Bath on the 17th of April this year. And that was followed by three tracks from the latest CD in the anthology series of albums released by Unexplained Sounds Group that explore experimental music from regions around the world. And on this occasion, the album is focusing on electroacoustic music composed by Portuguese musicians. The first of those was by Harvul, which is the project of Fernando José Pereira, João Faria, and Rui Manuel Vieira, who were all based in Porto. And their track was Interstitial Topographies of Quietude. One of the leading figures of experimental music in Portugal, Vitor Joaquim, was next, with a track titled Forgotten Voices, which first appeared in 2004 on an Argentinian various artists CD called Fuga Experimental. And he's been active in the experimental art scene for the last 40 years, initially under the moniker Free Field, and he's had numerous audio collaborations with the likes of Scanner, Simon Fisher Turner, Mark Behrens, and the late Phil Nyblock. And he's also active in visual arts and has worked with Philip Rahlenbeck, Hugo Olim, and Gabriel Shalom, amongst many others. And he's also an academic researcher of music, music festival curator, and he composes for theatre and dance. Very busy chap. And the final work was by At C, and it's with the at symbol and the letter C. And it's formed as a trio in 2000 by Kronika label head Miguel Carvalhais, along with Pedro Tudela and Pedro Almeida. These days it's just the work of Miguel and Pedro Tudela, who are also both academics at the University of Porto. And the track from them is the second in the series of recordings stemming from a performance they've dubbed 30xN, or 30xN, which is an audio-visual performance based on a modular system where they play off each other using generative composition, not just for sound, but also for visuals, which are created by visual artist Visiophone, which is the moniker Rodrigo Carvalho performs under. We're going to hear another track from the CD next, and I should say this CD is titled Anthology of Electroacoustic Music from Portugal. This one is by David Marana, who formed the experimental drone outfit Oso Exotico back in the late 1980s, and has been in numerous other groups that focus on experimental drone soundscapes, including String Theory, Bowline, and also Organ Eye, which featured Portuguese musician Patricia Macas, as well as New Zealander Torben Tilley and Australian Jasmine Gifford, who together performed in the late 1990s and early 2000s as the fabulous minimalist electronic outfit Minute. Anyway, the track from David Marana is titled Circumscrita, and it will take us to the end of the show. Thanks for listening, and I hope you'll tune into 2 Bob Radio next Monday at 9 p.m. in the hunt for more lost and found sounds.

Two absolutely fabulous, rather different, but both terrific tunes to get us underway this week on Dirt Music. First up, Tom Waits and Massive Attack with their new collaboration, Boots on the Ground. And after that, from Queensland, Danny Widdicombe and his band, The Wandering Stars. New song from their forthcoming album, a song called One Note at a Time. Now, as promised earlier, we're about to listen to, I asked two questions in about half an hour of chatting with Robert Finley. He made his first album at 62. He's now 72. He lives in Louisiana. He combines blues and soul. His new album is called Hallelujah, Don't Let the Devil Fool You, which is on Dan Auerbach, who produces Robert Finley these days, on his label Easy Eye Sound. Before we chat with or listen to Robert Finley, let's have a listen to a song from that album called I Wanna Thank You.

0: when you're not playing music, what do you do? What's your work every day?
1: Oh, I love I call it trash to cash. I like taking old houses and tearing them down and building them on another old house and make it livable again. Just a hobby.
0: Right, okay.
1: I was a carpenter all my life. I
0: Yes.
1: was carpenter, plumber, electrician. And then when I lose my sight, I couldn't be as perfected in it. And so that's when I fell back on the music career because, I'm saying, well, I don't have to see the hell the blues. So
0: Right.
1: can we? I'll take this call because my manager kind of make sure that I got the call.
0: Okay.
1: Hey, Keith, this tell him I'm on the line now.
2: Said he's on a Zoom call. He said, "Can he call you back?"
1: Yeah, he just wanted to make sure that we were connected. Okay, now back to our story. I'm sorry about that.
0: That's all right.
1: But that was my manager calling because he wanted to make sure that I knew how to do this. So I'm gonna turn my ring off now so that nobody else won't interrupt. Well, I was waiting on his call or yours, whichever came first.
0: And I got in first, which is good. So that's all right. And I love the fact that you're wearing your own t-shirt. You look good.
1: Well, hey, how they say, mighty poor dog won't wag his own tail now. Come on now. How can you expect the world to wear it and then I don't think enough of it to wear it. So we sometime on stage I perform it, especially if it's outside festivals where it's hot and stuff, say, hey, why don't we just everybody put on t-shirts and we can promote what we do.
0: Yeah, and
1: But
0: Robert, do you tour a lot? I mean, do you are you out on the road as much as possible?
1: I'm on the road more than I'm at home,
0: Really?
1: and
0: Right.
1: I'm overseas more than I'm in America
0: Right.
1: for the shows. It's just something. I'm in France. I'm in Germany. I'm in Spain. I'm in Switzerland. I'm in Amsterdam. I've did the. What they call the cognac, and they even made a bottle of whiskey with my name written on the bottle for cognac because I was over there so much. But so I got two bottles of whiskey that's never been opened.
0: Right.
1: Out and about, it's still, it gives you a different feeling when you finally do get to come home.
0: Yes.
1: And so now, when I come home, it's more like a vacation from being overseas,
0: Right.
1: from being around the world, I don't have to catch no plane for 30 days or something, but on the road, it's always the train or a plane or, a van or something. And people don't understand what you go through to get to them, but they don't understand what it means to me when I get there and they're there waiting, And to hear that you got a sold-out show 15 days before you even get to the city, it makes you put all the effort in the world to get there,
0: Yeah.
1: because you don't want to let, people down.
0: Yeah.
1: And so I get my energy from the people.
0: Yes.
1: And that's where it all starts. The fact that they come to hang out with me, then I'm gonna do everything I can do to get to wherever they at. And the thing is, I'm not really, it's hard work, but it's a fun job.
0: Yeah,
1: And all you gotta do is party. Just have a good time, and then everybody else have a good time, and that's how it, that's what make it an unforgettable moment.
0: Yeah,
1: And I always, before any show, before I sing anything on stage, as far as my charisma, I always let the people know how important it is that they're there, because without them, You know what I'm saying? That I had to do something different.
0: Mm-hmm.
1: And a lot of things I'm too old to do, but I ain't too old to party, you know, so we could have a good time and everybody can get to put your burden to the side. I always tell everybody it's an unforgettable night.
0: Yeah.
1: Any time that I perform, it's going to be an unforgettable moment because I'm going to try to bring out the best in everybody, not just, you know, and it's not about the money.
0: Mm.
1: It's about the joy and the smiles on faces. And I just say, put your burden to the side. I always tell everybody it's an unforgettable night.
0: Yeah.
1: Any time that I perform, it's going to be an unforgettable moment because I'm going to try to bring out the best in everybody. Not

0: And I've had people say, I can't afford, to buy a record, but will you sign my ticket so I can prove I was here? And sometimes that touching moment means more than the person that bought every T-shirt you had or bought every album you had on the shelf, For someone to come up and say, hey, I've got a ticket, and that's, and I know I know what you. But the thing is to stay humble and stay focused.
1: Yeah. And
0: Because when people,
1: go
0: go
1: on.
0: ahead.
1: No, you go.
0: Well, when people get what I call the big head or get arrogant or think that they are better than anybody else, that's a sign of destruction.
1: Yes.
0: You gotta stay humble and stay focused. And that's the secret to success. Because if people feel you arrogant or you think you're better than them, then they just quit fooling with you. And what would an artist be in the musical business without the people?
1: Yes.
0: So I'm not afraid of the crowd because they paid to see me. So why not go out and walk amongst the crowd? I may need security to get me to the merch station or get me to somewhere I can sit down because everybody's trying to talk to me at the same time. And so I really can't communicate, but once you sit me down and I can talk to people one on one, those are the golden moments. Those are the unforgettable moments. When you take that photo and you say, hey, we did this. And if you thought enough of me to stand in line to take a photo with me, then I think enough of you to sign it to prove that we were really there, And so we build a bond that's just between, that's a one-on-one with a fan. And they can take it home, they can show it to their friend, they can put it on their Facebook page. But to me, I just feel good being appreciated.
1: Yeah.
0: And just knowing that I'm doing something that puts a smile on people's face in times like this. You know what I'm saying? There's a war going on, but I still had people singing and dancing.
1: Yeah.
0: And so the joy, you know what I'm saying, that and regardless to what's happening in the world, to be able to bring joy to thousands of people at one time. You can't ask for nothing better. All you gotta do is be careful what you say. See, because it does make a difference.
1: Yeah.
0: See, if I was singing about violence, then people would go violent. But you sing about love and you sing about happiness, you sing about joy, you sing about good times and memories, and people can relate to that. But I'm 72 years old. So if I'm 72 years old and you go to singing Let's Get It On or Cheating in the Next Room, it puts me in that mood, man. And next thing you know, I'm a dirty old man again. But if music got that kind of effect on me at my age, and I'm a music maker, then I know how important it is to be careful what you sing to the younger generation. And see, all they want to sing about is shoot 'em up, bang, bang. Who got the biggest gun? So if music can put me in the mood to want to do some things it just make me want to do, and half of the shit I want to do, I can't even do it if I wanted to, If I had a chance to, all I could do was stand up and shake it, and say, well, boy, back in the day. But it still would be a sin. So to be honest, the best thing could happen to a young man, is get it while you can. Take it when you can get it and get it while you can.

0: As you can probably tell, Robert Finley is a one hell of a character. He's coming to Australia soon for his first tour, just playing two shows, one in Sydney on the 17th of May and one in Melbourne on the 18th of May. We listened to two more tunes from the album, where if the female voice that you hear is his daughter, Christy Johnson. But we listened to Holy Ghost Party and then Praise Him. The album is called Hallelujah, Don't Let the Devil Fool You. Here's the second part of my chat with Robert Finley. I managed to get in another question about Dan Auerbach. Here we go. So I was also going to ask you, how important has Dan Auerbach been to your career? I mean, you seem to work very, very well together, and you seem to, you know, have a pretty close friendship. Is that right?
1: Look, you know what? To be honest, the best friend you can be with anyone is to be a business partner, to work in business. Now, don't get me wrong. I've stayed at Dan's house. I've lived at his guest house. We did a lot of stuff together over the years. But the reason why we still getting along and still being great friends, because we have a music and a business career, and we're not dipping and dabbing in each other's personal life.
0: Right.
1: And that's normally what create problems. So, yeah, anytime I walk in the studio, I feel at home. Mm-hmm. But I don't bring my personal life to the studio, and I don't inquire about his. We are what you call creators. Mm-hmm. He creates the music. And I make up the song or whatever you want to sing about. Let's just sing. Just give me some music and let me hear it one time. And by tape two, we through with that record. Let's go on, you know. But we're creators. That's what I call it, you know, create. And I can't make it no plan, because look, Dan is in his 40s, I'm in my 70s. Mm-hmm. That's going to be always this big generation gap. Mm-hmm. So what he does, he know what's happening in his generation. I know what has happened in mine. And we put it all in the pot and we make a gumbo. Right. And that way we feed all generations. But the music that we create, nobody expects it until it's too late. It's already hit. Mm-hmm. And you can't stop it once it started, because everybody gonna know what happened then. Mm-hmm. And so what happened was, Dan had his way of doing music, and I had my way. And Dan would write the words, want the words, and then he would put the music to the words. And then my way was, give me the music, and I'll give you the words. So once we got on one accord, he said, I'll tell you what, let's just try it both ways. So we did it both ways. And it worked out successful both ways. But the thing is, it happened a whole lot faster when the music is already there. Mm-hmm. And all I had to do was tell the story. Mm-hmm. Because by the time you create the music, I've heard enough of it to know what the story should be about. And you know, it doesn't matter if you want to sing about love, you want to sing about joy, you want to sing about Jesus, just put the music and tell me what you want. You know, what are you feeling? What are you really asking for? And Dan's reply is, he'd always say, I just want you to be you. So we're really, the time we spend in the studio together, to be honest, we don't be working. We just be doing, he just be doing him, and me to be me. He don't tell me how to be Robert Finley, and I don't tell him how to be Dan Arbaugh. But they make a hell of a combination when it comes down to it. So when I'm in the studio, I have kind of like free spirit. There's no pressure. There's nobody on my back. And every time I go in the studio, he's got new musicians that I don't know anything about, but I know I got enough confidence in Dan. He's not going to bring nobody in the studio that's not going to add to what we already working on. So I don't ask who this, who that. I'm like, hey, man, your job is to do this, do that, you know, do whatever y'all came do, and then let me be me. Mm-hmm. Just as long as you let me be me and don't try to tell me how to be me, because I've been me for 72 years. You know what I'm saying? So let me be me, and you be you, and we do what we came here to do. Let's create something. And I named the band The Creators, and they thought that was so fun because I really didn't know them. Mm. They were just musicians that were good enough to be in the right place at the right time.
0: So who is coming with you? Which musicians are coming with you to Australia? Robert, are you bringing, is your daughter coming with you?
1: I have a UK band,
0: right,
1: that plays everything on any of my albums. All I have to do is tell them what I want. Hmm. And I can sit down and say, I want this song, I want that song, and they know all my songs. And the I don't want to mispronounce it, but it's a little band that is from the UK, and they sturdy. We've traveled. We've been working for over 4 years now. Traveling around all over Europe and Germany and Canada. We crossed a lot, and everywhere we went, whenever we go back, we went to a bigger venue or, a bigger crowd or whatever, because at least a bigger price. But the thing is, these young men are good, and they are, they're family. In other words, two brothers and a best friend. They grew, well, how can you do that when they all grew up in the same house? So well, you don't have to look for them. When you see one, you see them all. I'm really proud of my UK band. They really knock the music, and we don't hear the drummer on the road like most bands do, all that fussing and cussing and all. Everything on the road is smooth. Everybody's family. I think the hardest part about the whole tour mostly is figuring out the right words to say goodbye till next time, Mm-hmm. But so long, so far, next time hadn't been that long, 2 or 3 weeks, and we'll be right back. We either meet them in Germany or we meet them in France or we meet them in the UK, but they're good. They put business first. Mm-hmm. And all I ask from any musician, be on time, when showtime. Mm-hmm. What you do with the rest of your life, I could care less. You can go sightseeing. But, stage time, be ready.
0: Be ready.
1: Yeah. Because, I tell them, people done paid their money, they're ready. Don't keep them waiting.
0: Yeah.
1: When we go out, do your best.
0: Yeah.
1: If you feel a little extra, throw it in there, but don't leave what we used to. Mm. And everybody, just be yourself. Everybody is everybody's a star. Mm-hmm. It ain't about me. It's about the show. Because the people are the ones that need, it ain't about my ego, it ain't about the drama's ego, but it's all about the people. Mm-hmm. And the fans are the ones that need to be the happiest person when the show is over. If I come into the lobby and there's no fans standing there to take a picture or to buy an album or want an autograph, then that's a big disappointment to me.
0: Mm-hmm.
1: Because I didn't do my job.
0: Yeah.
1: I need to see a line of people waiting to shake my hand. I need to hear the same applause I heard on stage when I walk into the lobby. And I expect that. And if I didn't do that, I'm like, oh, baby, they didn't even clap when I walked in the lobby, you know. But the thing is, people, if you show a smile and you live a smile, the world will smile back.
0: Mm-hmm.
1: I mean, and that works in any country. Anywhere I ever been all over the world, I found out if you smile, people will smile back.
0: Yeah.
1: All right. That's a universal language.

Hope you've enjoyed listening to Robert Finlay. Honestly, if time hadn't run out for our interview, I suspect he may still be talking. But after the second part of that conversation, we'll listen to another song from his current album, Helping Hand. Robert Finlay in Australia very, very soon. It is time for me to say goodbye to those of you taking the syndicated show. Hope you can join me next week for another Dirt Music coming to you from the studios of 2SER and around Australia, thanks to the Community Radio Network. Going to finish this portion of the show with something from Sydney-based guitarist. She plays rock and she plays jazz. Hilary Geddes is her name. She's going to be talking with me on Dirt Music in a couple of weeks' time. She's got a terrific new album out called Red Leaf. From it, this is the track called The Needling.

0: BBC News with Govinda Gill. The US military has said none of its ships have been struck by Iranian missiles, contradicting claims in the Iranian media. An Iranian official has subsequently told the Reuters news agency that Iran had fired a warning shot to prevent a US warship from entering the Strait of Hormuz. It's not yet known whether any US vessel has attempted a transit in the hours after President Trump said the US would try to free merchant ships stranded by the Iranian blockade. Bahram Abbasi is with BBC Persian and says there were differing accounts in Iranian media about the alleged incident.
1: The state TV saying that a U.S. warship had been turned away from the Strait of Hormuz, but was prevented from entering the Strait of Hormuz after warning shots were fired by Iranian forces. But Fars News Agency, that is affiliated to the Islamic Revolutionary Guard Corps, the IRGC, that has been running the war effort, is saying that a warship had entered the strait and two missiles had been fired at it after it ignored warnings, and the missiles had hit the warship and it was forced to turn back and leave the strait.
0: Pakistan's foreign ministry says the United States has released the crew of an Iranian container ship that was seized by US forces last month off the coast of Iran. Islamabad has played a key role in the negotiations. Caroline Davis reports from Pakistan.
2: It was just over 2 weeks ago that the US announced it had boarded and seized the MV Tuska, releasing footage of US servicemen rappelling onto the ship. Iran called it armed piracy and promised retaliation. It then seized two cargo ships. Pakistan's foreign ministry said that 22 crew members from Tuska were flown to Pakistan last night and will be handed over to the Iranian authorities today.
0: European leaders gathered in Armenia have stressed the need for a coordinated approach to security in response to global turmoil and strained relations with Washington. The EU Commission President Ursula von der Leyen said Europe should step up its military capabilities by speeding up production.
3: We have to step up our military capabilities to be able to defend and protect ourselves. There is a vast amount of money available for the investment. Now we really have to step up and speed up the production process for military capabilities.
0: 5 days before Moscow hosts its Victory Day parade in Red Square, a Ukrainian drone has hit a building in the Russian capital and two more were shot down on the approaches. Moscow's mayor said no one was hurt in the overnight attack. The parade is already being scaled back due to what the Kremlin describes as a terrorist threat. For the first time in nearly two decades, there'll be no heavy military hardware or mechanized columns. World news from the BBC. A senior Ukrainian official says there's been a huge increase in Russian drone attacks on port infrastructure. Deputy Prime Minister Oleksiy Kuleba said more than 800 were recorded between January and April, compared with just 75 in 2025. Despite this, the ports continue to operate and almost 30 million tons of cargo had been processed this year. The UAE says Dubai Airport's passenger traffic plunged by two-thirds in March following the breakout of the Iran war. Traveller numbers at Dubai International, normally the world's busiest, sank to 2.5 million. The airport was targeted several times as the oil-rich UAE bore the brunt of Iran's retaliation for US-Israeli strikes. The Dutch operator of a cruise ship embroiled in a suspected deadly Hunter virus outbreak says it's seeking permission to evacuate two sick passengers from the vessel, which is currently off the coast of Cape Verde. With more details, here's Mimi Swaby.
4: Negotiations are ongoing with local authorities following what Oceanwide Expeditions has described as a serious medical situation. Three passengers of the MV Hondius, which was crossing the Atlantic from Argentina to Cape Verde, have died after a serious respiratory illness broke out on board. Another is in intensive care in South Africa. The World Health Organization has reported one confirmed and five suspected cases on board of Hunter virus. It stressed that the risk to the wider public remained low and urged people not to panic.
0: The family behind the South Korean corporate giant Samsung have completed payment of the country's largest ever inheritance tax bill following the death of the company chairman in 2020. Lee Kun-hee's $24 billion fortune had racked up an $8 billion bill, with South Korea's inheritance tax among the world's highest. BBC News.
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7: Where are the poets and intellectuals of this time? The innovative minds, the intelligentsia, those that are breaking down the barriers and choosing a bohemian existence, escaping from dreary suburban ideals and materialistic death traps. Where are these engaging people? The risk takers, the revolutionaries, those living apart from this big unrest, those escaping the sterility of corporate junkies who get high on materialistic consumption.

0: Welcome to the Bohemian Beat. We will journey beyond the horizon and find the artist living on the edge, going down into the murky waters of their very existence, where these brave souls have re-emerged with art that is challenging, original, and brutal.
1: You have tuned into the Bohemian Beat. I'm ready with you till the end of the hour. We have a great show lined up today on the Bohemian Beat, but first, let's settle in with some music.

0: That was Mike Bass with Alter My Direction. Today on the Bohemian Beat, we will start with a poem by T.S. Eliot, American-born British poet, playwright and critic who lived between 1888 and 1965. He transformed modern literature with The Wasteland, published in 1922. After a nervous collapse and 1927 conversion to Anglo-Catholicism, he wrote his deepest work, four quartets, four interconnected meditative poems. Burnt Norton, published in 1935, East Coker, published in 1940, The Dry Selvagers in 1941, and then Little Gideon, published in 1942, written across the crises of the Second World War. Each poem in the four quartets explores the relationship between time and eternity and transforms the despair of the wasteland into disciplined hope, achieving what Eliot called a new intensity of feeling in a new form. This work is widely regarded as the summit of 20th century religious poetry. Little Gideon, the final part of four quartets, is widely regarded as his spiritual and artistic testament, the work in which he fully reconciles the fragmentation of modern existence with the possibility of transcendence. Little Gideon is in five sections. Section 1 opens with the famous paradox of midwinter spring, a suspended season of brilliant frost light that abolishes ordinary time. Section 2 is the poem's dramatic and technical tour de force in three linked movements. Together, the first two sections enact the movement from timeless attraction to confrontation with mortality in history's furnace. Its importance lies in its historical moment and its metaphysical ambition. Written when Eliot was 54 years old, exhausted and serving as an air raid warden in wartime London, it is a poem of a man who has lived through the collapse of European civilization twice, during World War I and then again in World War II.
1: Little Gideon. Midwinter spring is its own season, sempiternal, though sodden towards sundown, suspended in time between pole and tropic, when the short day is brightest with frost and fire, the brief sun flames the ice on pond and ditches, in windless cold that is the heart's heat, reflecting in a watery mirror a glare that is blindness in the early afternoon, and glow more intense than blaze of branch or brazier stirs the dumb spirit. No wind, but Pentecostal fire in the dark time of the year. Between melting and freezing, the soul's sap quivers. There is no earth smell or smell of living thing. This is the springtime, but not in time's covenant. Now the hedgerow is blanched for an hour with transitory blossom of snow, a bloom more sudden than that of summer, neither budding nor fading, not in the scheme of generation. Where is the summer, the unimaginable zero summer? If you came this way, taking the route you would be likely to take from the place you would be likely to come from, if you came this way in May time, you would find the hedges white again in May with voluptuary sweetness. It would be the same at the end of the journey if you came at night like a broken king. If you came by day, not knowing what you came for, it would be the same when you leave the rough road and turn behind the pigsty to the dull facade and the tombstone. And what you thought you came for is only a shell, a husk of meaning, from which the purpose breaks only when it is fulfilled, if at all. Either you had no purpose, or the purpose is beyond the end you figured and is altered in fulfillment. There are other places which also are the world's end, some at the sea jaws, or over a dark lake, in a desert or a city. But this is the nearest in place and time, now and in England. If you came this way, taking any route, starting from anywhere, at any time or at any season, it would always be the same. You would have to put off sense and notion. You are not here to verify, instruct yourself, or inform curiosity, or carry report. You are here to kneel where prayer has been valid, and prayer is more than an order of words, the conscious occupation of the praying mind, or the sound of the voice praying. And what the dead had no speech for when living, they can tell you, being dead. The communication of the dead is tongued with fire beyond the language of the living. Here, the intersection of the timeless moment is England and nowhere, never and always. Ash on an old man's sleeve is all the ash the burnt roses leave. Dust in the air suspended marks the place where a story ended. Dust inbreathed was a house, the wall, the wainscot and the mouse, the death of hope and despair. This is the death of air. There are flood and drought over the eyes and in the mouth, dead water and dead sand contending for the upper hand. The parched, eviscerate soil gapes at the vanity of toil, laughs without mirth. This is the death of earth. Water and fire succeed the town, the pasture and the weed. Water and fire deride the sacrifice that we denied. Water and fire shall rot the marred foundations we forgot of sanctuary and choir. This is the death of water and fire. In the uncertain hour before the morning, near the ending of interminable night, at the recurrent end of the unending, after the dark dove with the flickering tongue had passed below the horizon of his homing, while the dead leaves still rattled on like tin over the asphalt where no other sound was, between three districts whence the smoke arose, I met one walking, loitering and hurried, as if blown towards me like the metal leaves before the urban dawn wind unresisting. And as I fixed upon the downturned face that pointed scrutiny with which we challenge the first met stranger in the waning dusk, I caught the sudden look of some dead master whom I had known, forgotten, half recalled, both one and many, in the brown baked features, the eyes of a familiar compound ghost, both intimate and unidentifiable. So I assumed a double part and cried, and heard another's voice cry, "What? Are you here?" Although we were not, I was still the same, knowing myself, yet being someone other, and he a face still forming, yet the words sufficed to compel the recognition they preceded. And so, compliant to the common wind, too strange to each other for misunderstanding, in concord at this intersection time of meeting nowhere, no before and after, we trod the pavement in a dead patrol. I said, "The wonder that I feel is easy, yet ease is cause of wonder, therefore speak. I may not comprehend, may not remember." And he, I am not eager to rehearse my thought and theory, which you have forgotten. These things have served their purpose. Let them be. So with your own, and pray they be forgiven by others, as I pray you to forgive both bad and good. Last season's fruit is eaten, and the full-fed beast shall kick the empty pail. For last year's words belong to last year's language, and next year's words await another voice. But as the passage now presents no hindrance to the spirit unappeased and peregrine between two worlds become much like each other, so I find words I never thought to speak in streets I never thought I should revisit when I left my body on a distant shore. Since our concern was speech, and speech impelled us to purify the dialect of the tribe and urge the mind to aftersight and foresight, let me disclose the gifts reserved for age to set a crown upon your lifetime's effort. First, the cold friction of expiring sense without enchantment, offering no promise but bitter tastelessness of shadow fruit as body and soul begin to fall asunder. Second, the conscious impotence of rage at human folly and the laceration of laughter at what ceases to amuse. And last, the rending pain of reenactment of all that you have done and been, the shame of motives late revealed and the awareness of things ill done and done to others harm, which once you took for exercise of virtue. Then fool's approval stings and honour stains. From wrong to wrong the exasperated spirit proceeds, unless restored by that refining fire where you must move in measure like a dancer. The day was breaking. In the disfigured street, which once you took for exercise of virtue,

0: are listening to the Bohemian Beat, broadcasting nationally since 2007 across the Community Radio Network. We just heard Esme Rose with Blood and Fire. And before that, Fenella Fielding reading the first two sections of Little Gidding by T.S. Eliot from his masterpiece, Four Quartets. A set of four poems he wrote that were actually published over a six-year period. Now, the poem uses a combined image of fire and Pentecostal fire to emphasize the need for purification and purgation. According to the poet, humanity's flawed understanding of life and turning away from God leads to a cycle of warfare, but this can be overcome by recognizing the lessons of the past. Moving on to section three of Little Gidding. Now, the tone changes. The voice becomes almost professorial and then suddenly solemn, then luminous. This quietly dismantles every lazy theory of history, progress, decline, cycle, and offers instead, history is a pattern of timeless moments. Section four is a short, white-hot prayer, yet it contains the emotional centre of the entire wartime poem. And then section five, the homecoming, where all themes braid together and resolve. We shall not cease from exploration, and the end of all our exploring will be to arrive where we started and know the place for the first time.
1: There are three conditions which often look alike, yet differ completely. Flourish in the same hedgerow. Attachment to self and to things.

persons, detachment from self and from things and from persons, and growing between them indifference, which resembles the others as death resembles life, being between two lives, unflowering between the live and the dead nettle. This is the use of memory for liberation, not less of love, but expanding of love beyond desire, and so liberation from the future as well as the past. Thus, love of a country begins as attachment to our own field of action, and comes to find that action of little importance, though never indifferent. See, now they vanish, the faces and places, with a self which, as it could, loved them, to become renewed, transfigured in another pattern. Sin is behovely, but all shall be well, and all manner of things shall be well. If I think again of this place, and of people not wholly commendable, of no immediate kin or kindness, but some of peculiar genius, all touched by a common genius, united in the strife which divided them. If I think of a king at nightfall, of three men and more on the scaffold, and a few who died forgotten in other places here and abroad, and of one who died blind and quiet, why should we celebrate these dead men more than the dying? It is not to ring the bell backward, nor is it an incantation to summon the spectre of a rose. We cannot revive old factions, we cannot restore old policies, or follow an antique drum. These men and those who opposed them and those whom they opposed accept the constitution of silence and are folded in a single party. Whatever we inherit from the fortunate, we have taken from the defeated what they had to leave us, a symbol. A symbol perfected in death. And all shall be well, and all manner of things shall be well, by the purification of the motive in the ground of our beseeching. The dove descending breaks the air with flame of incandescent terror, of which the tongues declare the one discharge from sin and error. The only hope or else despair lies in the choice of pyre or pyre, to be redeemed from fire by fire. Who then devised the torment? Love. Love is the unfamiliar name behind the hands that wove the intolerable shirt of flame, which human power cannot remove. We only live, only suspire, consumed by either fire or fire. What we call the beginning is often the end, and to make an end is to make a beginning. The end is where we start from, and every phrase and sentence that is right, where every word is at home, taking its place to support the others, the word neither diffident nor ostentatious, an easy commerce of the old and the new, the common word exact without vulgarity, the formal word precise but not pedantic, the complete consort dancing together. Every phrase and every sentence is an end and a beginning, every poem an epitaph, and any action is a step to the block, to the fire, down the sea's throat, or to an illegible stone, and that is where we start. We die with the dying. See, they depart, and we go with them. We are born with the dead. See, they return and bring us with them.
The moment of the rose and the moment of the yule tree are of equal duration. A people without history is not redeemed from time, for history is a pattern of timeless moments. So while the light fails on a winter's afternoon in a secluded chapel, history is now and England. With the drawing of this love and the voice of this calling, we shall not cease from exploration, and the end of all our exploring will be to arrive where we started and know the place for the first time, through the unknown remembered gate, when the last of earth left to discover is that which was the beginning. At the source of the longest river, the voice of the hidden waterfall, and the children in the apple tree, not known because not looked for, but heard, half heard in the stillness between two waves of the sea. Quick now, here now, always. A condition of complete simplicity, costing not less than everything. And all shall be well, and all manner of things shall be well, when the tongues of flame are enfolded into the crowned knot of fire, and the fire and the rose are one.

0: This is a Bohemian Beat, and we just heard Peter Coleslaw with The Fire and the Rose Are One. And before that, Fenella Fielding reading from T.S. Eliot's poem Little Gidding, which is part of four quartets, four interlinked meditations, with a common theme being man's relationship with time, the universe, and the divine. Mina Loy was one of the last of the first generation modernists to achieve posthumous recognition. Her poetry was praised by many poets, including T.S. Eliot. Born in London, she lived between 1882 and 1966. In this following poem by Mina Loy, Human Cylinders, she charts a sexual encounter seemingly void of sentimentality and tenderness. This futurist affirmation of men as machines begins by applauding a mechanical, structured approach to human sexuality, reducing sexual experience to an intellectual correspondence.
1: Human Cylinders by Mina Loy. The human cylinders revolving in the enervating dusk that wraps each closer in the mystery of singularity among the litter of a sunless afternoon having eaten without tasting, talked without communion, and at least two of us loved a very little without seeking to know if our two miseries in the lucid rush together of automatons could form one opulent well-being. Simplifications of men in the enervating dusk, your indistinctness serves me the core of the kernel of you. When in the frenzied reaching out of intellect to intellect, leaning brow to brow, communicative over the abyss of the potential concordance of respiration, shames, absence of corresponding between the verbal, sensory, and reciprocity of conception and expression, where each extrudes beyond the tangible, one thin, pale trail of speculation from among us we have sent out into the enervating dusk. One little whining beast whose longing is to slink back to antediluvian burrow, and one elastic tentacle of intuition to quiver among the stars. The impartiality of the absolute routs the polemic. Or which of us would not, receiving the Holy Ghost, catch it, encaging lose it, or in the problematic, destroy the universe with a solution?

0: love. That was Ibrahim Abou with The Human Algorithm. And before that, Lucy reading a poem by Mina Loy called Human Cylinders. Robert Pinsky, born in 1940, is an American poet, essayist, literary critic, and translator. He was the first United States Poet Laureate to serve three terms. He has said, I quote, "The poetry I love is written with someone's voice, and I believe its proper culmination is to be read with someone's voice. And the human voice, in that sense, is not electronically reproduced or amplified. It's the actual living breath inside a body. Not necessarily the second life of reception, not necessarily the expert's body or the artist's body. Whoever reads the poem aloud becomes the proper medium for the poem." This next poem by Robert Pinsky is called The Hearts.
1: The Hearts. The legendary muscle that wants and grieves. The organ of attachment. The pump of thrills and troubles, clinging in stubborn colonies like pulpy shore life battened on a jetty. Slashed by the little deaths of sleep and pleasure, they swell in the nurturing spasms of the waves, sucking to cling, and even in death itself, baked, frozen, they shrink to grip the granite harder. Rid yourself of attachments and aversions. But in her father's orchard, already, he says he'd like to be her bird, and she says, sweet, yes, yet I should kill thee with much cherishing, showing that she knows already, as Art Pepper, that first time he takes heroin, already knows that he will go to prison, and that he'll suffer, and knows he needs to have it or die. And the one who makes the general lose the world for love lets him say, would I had never seen her. But oh, says Ina Barbus, then you would have missed a wonderful piece of work, which left unseen would bring less glory to your travels. Among us creatures in the rock-torn surf, a wave of agitation, a gasp. A scholar quips, Shakespeare was almost certainly homosexual, bisexual, or heterosexual. The sonnets provide no evidence on the matter. He writes Romeo an extravagant speech on tears in the Italian manner. His teardrops cover his chamber window, says the boy. He calls them crystals, inanely, and sings them to Juliet with his heart. The almost certainly invented heart, which Buddha denounces in its endless changes, forever jumping and moving like an ape. Over the poor ape's head, the crystal fountain crashes illusions, the cold salt spume of pain and meaningless distinction, as Buddha says. But here, in the crystal shower, mouths are open to sing. It is Lee Andrews and the Hearts in 1957 singing, I sit in my room looking out at the rain. My teardrops are like crystals. They cover my window pane. The turns of these illusions we make become their glory. To Buddha, every distinct thing is illusion, and becoming is destruction. But still we sing in the shower. I do. In the beginning, God drenched the emptiness with images. The potter, cross-legged at his wheel in Benares Market, making mud cups, another cup each second tapering up between his fingers, one more to sell the tea seller at a penny a dozen, and tea a penny a cup. The customers smash the empties, and waves of traffic grind the shards to mud for new cups in turn. And I keep a cup here next to me, holding it a while, from out of the cloud of dust that rises from the shattered pieces, the risen dust alive with fire, then settled and soaked and whirling again on the wheel that turns and looks on the world as on another cloud, on everything the heart can grasp and throw away as a passing cloud. With even enlightenment, itself another image, another cloud to break and churn a salt foam over the heart like an anemone that sucks at clouds and makes itself with clouds and sings in clouds and covers its window pane with clouds that blur and melt until one clings and holds. as once in the temple. In the time before the temple was destroyed, a young priest saw the seraphim of the Lord. Each had six wings. With two they covered their faces. With two they covered their legs and feet. With two they darted and hovered like dragonflies, or perched like griffins in the shadows near the ceiling. These are the visions, too barbarous for heaven, and too preposterous for belief on earth, God sends to taunt his prophet with the truth no one can see that leads to who knows where. A seraph took a live coal from the altar and seared the prophet's lips, and so he spoke. As the record ends, a coda in retard, the hearts in a shifting velvety ah and ah prolonged again, and again, as Lee Andrews reaches ah high, for I have to gain faith, hope, and charity. God only knows the girl who will love me. Oh, if we only could start over again. Then the hearts chant the chords again a final time, ah, and the record turns through all the music and on into silence again.

You are listening to the Bohemian Beat, and we just heard Amelia Torini with Hold Heart. And before that, Robert Pinsky reading his poem, The Hearts. Well, we will have to end on that note, but we're going to end with a poem by Rabindranath Tagore, a famous Indian poet who lived between 1861 and 1941, a cultural icon of India. He became Asia's first Nobel laureate when he won the 1913 Nobel Prize in Literature. And the piece we will end with, based on his poetry, is called Nothing Lasts Forever. Thank you so much for joining us today on The Bohemian Beat. I hope you've enjoyed the show, and we will be back next week, same beat time, same bohemian frequency, for more poetic entertainment. Thank you for joining me on The Bohemian Beat. I'm ready.

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Our life is eager.

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Knowledge is precious, but we will never have time to complete it. All is done and finished in eternal heaven, but our life here is eternally fresh. Keep that in mind.

aloha, aloha. Come right on in. As always, your table is ready for you right over here, nestled up against the bandstand with total access to the dance floor as well, because once again, you have found yourself in this audio venue that's known as the Tiki Lounge Remix. We are the home of creative Sonic Exotica, and I'm your host and DJ here in the lounge. My name is Seth Jordan. The bar, the kitchen is all open for business. Place your orders. And in the first hour of this edition of the program, where I bring you the very best in global world music sounds, digital beats, contemporary jazz, and a bit of dub and reggae as well, we've got a Moroccan-Cameroonian collaboration, some classic Hawaiian kitsch music, a bit of Latin-Israeli sounds, plus a new album from a wonderful London-based Trinidadian poet-musician, some Spanish reggae, and three very creative New Zealand, UK dub producers combine forces to great effect. So I hope you can stick around and enjoy the sounds in the first hour of the Tiki Lounge Remix. And to kick things off, we're going to head to Morocco and the Casbah Rockers, which is a project of the great producer, Mr. Pat Jabbar, who's a Swiss-German who spent a lot of time in Morocco over the last number of years. He's got the Casbah Rockers, and they've combined up on this track with Mr. Amin Wayne from Cameroon in Central West Africa. And this is a fine new EP from them called Uwana Fumban. So have a listen to Casbah Rockers from Morocco and Amin Wayne from Cameroon, right here in the

And that's another track from Pat Jabbar and the Casbah Rockers there from that new EP, Auna Fumban. That's a track called Fumban, F-O-U-M-B-A-N, and that is the coffee mix of that particular track. Casbah Rockers, and once again, Casbah is with a K at the beginning of it there. Pat Jabbar, as I said before, was born in Germany, raised in Switzerland. I think he's got some Russian thrown in there as well. And he discovered Arabic music when he was living in Israel. And he formed groups like the Casbah Rockers, started up his own label called Baraka El Farnachi, and he's been going for several decades now. Good stuff from the Casbah Rockers, Pat Jabbar. Well, I'm just going to play you this next track, and then I'll tell you a little bit about it. It's unusual, it's kitsch, see what you think, right here in the Tiki Lounge Remix.

And that's the unusual voice of Miss Ethel Azama, A-Z-A-M-A. She was a seasoned jazz and cabaret singer who was spotted performing back in the 1960s in her native Hawaii by the exotica maestro Martin Denny. You might know that name. He kind of popularized what we've come to know as exotica music back in those 50s, 60s, and 70s times. She recorded her debut album, Exotic Dreams, back then, with a nod to Denny himself, as well as an eclectic song selection that placed her stage center in the easy listening bachelor pad waiting room, it says here. She started her professional career way back in 1955 as an MC at the Oasis nightclub in Honolulu, Hawaii. The club served as a venue for musical reviews from Japan quite often, and in 1956 she began working as a standard singer in U.S. military clubs on the island of Oahu, such as the Cannon Club on Diamond Head. Ethel Azama went on to a long career of performing and acting as well. She died back in 1984, and that album of hers, Exotic Dreams, has just been given a re-release now on the Nexotica label. That's N-E-X-O-T-I-C-A, Nexotica, which bills itself as promoting incredibly strange space-age bachelor pad music. Okay? And it's kind of a joy to have this old, rather kitsch sounds from Hawaii from that period. Let's hear another track from this album. This has a long Hawaiian name. I will not attempt to pronounce it. But once again, this is Miss Ethel Azama from Hawaii, from the album Exotic Dreams on the Nexotica label, right here in the

And that's a track called Magic Plant, the Bat Oven remix of it. And that is by Tel Aviv, Israel-based group La Chuma. That's C-H-O-O-M-A, La Chuma. They're a six-piece group out of Tel Aviv, and they draw on a wide variety of influences, everything from Moroccan Gnawa music to Colombian cumbia, Jamaican dub and roots, and even some cosmic jazz as well. They're led by bassist producer Mr. Alon Kameli. That's La Chuma. And Bat Oven, who remixed that there, is an alias of electronic artist, composer, and producer Jeremy Gottlieb, works as Bat Oven. On that track, from the Magic Plant EP on the Batov label, B-A-T-O-V. La Chuma have a brand new album out too. It's called Local Spirits, also on Batov label. And here's a track from that new album. It's the only one that's been released so far. We'll follow up when more come our way. This one's called Gamal Gadal. From Tel Aviv in Israel, this is La Chuma from the album Local Spirits here in the lounge.

organizations forged by people like Alice Coltrane, Pharoah Sanders, and Sun Ra. And the band also features rotating members from the groups The Sorcerers and the Lewis Express, two well-known Leeds-based groups. And the central figures within it are the veteran saxophonist composer Tony Burkle himself, bassist and composer Neil Innes, and drummer Sam Hobbs. They issued their 2021 debut called The Space in Which the Uncontrollable Unknown Resides Can Be the Place. Great name for an album. Then they followed up in 2022 with an album called Thought, Action, Reaction, Interaction. And then they had a very limited EP in 2024 called Forgotten. They've got this brand new album out called A Portal to Here. It's out on the ATA label, and it features some pretty long but very well done tracks. Want to play you another one from it? This one's simply called Sometimes It's Death, from the group Work, Money, Death, from the album A Portal to Here, from the UK, Leeds to be specific, right here in the Tiki Lounge Remix.

And on a track called Cauldron, that's a new group out of London called Your Brother's Keeper. And it features the 85-year-old veteran sax player from the USA, Mr. Gary Bartz, B-A-R-T-Z, on a new album that's coming out called Where Rivers Meet. That'll be out in mid-June. So far, we've just got that one individual track from it, and it's pretty darn good. It's out on the Brownswood label. And if you don't know Gary Bartz, he was first exposed to jazz as a son of owners of a jazz nightclub in Baltimore, but he left there in 1958 to study at Juilliard School in New York. In the 1960s, he performed with people like Eric Dolphy and McCoy Tyner in Charles Mingus's jazz workshop. He then worked as a sideman with Max Roach and Abbey Lincoln before joining Art Blakey and the Jazz Messengers. And in 1968, he was a member of McCoy Tyner's band called Expansions. In the mid-70s, he joined Miles Davis's band for a while and performed with him at the famous Isle of Wight Festival in August there in 1969. He's continued on. He was just out here in Australia last year as part of the Melbourne International Jazz Festival, still playing very, very strongly at 85. Gary Bartz with the group Your Brother's Keeper from London, England there. Once again, the album is going to be out in mid-June called Where Rivers Meet. We look forward to hearing more tracks from that then.

You're listening to a track called Water of Life, the spiritual mix from multicultural Finnish group Majo, M-A-A-J-O, from Finland in Scandinavia, from the new album out called Water of Life, Dance Dubs, out on the Wonder Wheel label. And that's about all the time we've got for this edition of the Tiki Lounge Remix. And the program, of course, is produced in the studios of 2BBFM in Bellingen, New South Wales. And it's heard all around this big old nation on over 65 community stations every week, like the fantastic one you're listening to right now. 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And my reminder every week to you that if you'd like any more information about anything that you heard on this week's program, I do post up that full playlist each week on the program's own Facebook page. 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My name's Seth Jordan. I'm closing up the Tiki Lounge for yet another week, and I do hope that you can come back and join me again next time on your own incredible local community station. Adios, amigos. Ciao, ciao for now. Leaving you with a little bit more from Majo from Finland and the Majo sound system from the album Water of Life, Dance Dubs.

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1: Welcome to Hot, Sweet and Jazzy, an hour of music on the jazz spectrum. Ross Williamson with you today. In the next hour, we'll be hearing from a great range of good voices. We're going to hear Samara Joy singing, Bria Skonberg, the trumpeter, also singing. We're going to hear a lady called Daphne Rubini, who's new on the scene, I think. And we're going to kick off the program now with a gentleman called Danny Sinoff. Danny Sinoff, who's a pianist as well as a singer, and in April of 2026, he's released an album called Make Someone Happy. A lovely sentiment, that one. From Danny Sinoff's album, then, this is a tune written by Jerome Kern.

madam, with you. My heart won't let my feet do things they should do. You know what? You're lovely. You know what? You're lovely. But oh, what you do to me. I'm like an ocean wave that's

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Why should I won't dance. Merci beaucoup. I know that music leads the way.

And the voice there belonged to Danny Sinoff. That's from his album Make Someone Happy. The guitarist we heard there doing so well was another Dan. That was Dan Wilson. I Won't Dance, tune written by Jerome Kern. You're listening to some jazz with Ross Williamson. That was a good start. Jesse Davis, the alto sax player, has released an album in April of 2026 called Reflections. He's performing here with a quartet, and it's a live recording made at a place called GB's Juke Joint, Long Island City. Jesse Davis comes from New Orleans. He's now 60 years old. Jesse Davis now lives in Verona, Italy. He's lived there for 20 years, but he travels around to perform, of course. So here he is from that album, Reflections. Spike Wilner's playing the piano, John Weber bass, Lewis Nash is the drummer, along with Jesse Davis playing alto. And this, well, there's an Italian reference in this title. It's called Funk Sugo. Sugo, of course, is a sauce in Italian.

The Jesse Davis Quartet there. That was called Funk Sugo from the album Reflections. Hope you enjoy that, a man who now lives in Verona. You're listening to some jazz with Ross Williamson. Trust you're enjoying the program. Or the music now, and a singer called Daphne Rubini. She's from London, but now lives in Vancouver. And she's done a number of things professionally, including founding a big ukulele school, which is known as Ruby's Ukes. She's released an album in April of 26 called Whiskey Scented Kisses. And it's got some interesting music on it. Some of it original, this one not. This was composed in 1938 by Ralph Reed and Frederick Hollander and made famous by Nancy Wilson. It's called You Leave Me Breathless. And in the notes, Daphne says she likes how it celebrates imperfections, the quirks, gestures and little details that make us all fall in love. In an age so focused on surface beauty, its message feels especially tender. Daphne Rubini, You Leave Me Breathless.

And that's a band led by the bass player Lucy Clifford. A lot of bass there, bass guitar in fact. She's a lady from Sydney's South Coast, and that album, called Between Spaces of Knowing, won the 2025 ARIA Award for Best Jazz Album. That track that we just heard was called Where We Listen. Lucy Clifford playing the bass, Frey Garbutt the piano, David Regler tenor, Alex Masso was the drummer, and in the band, the trumpeter there is Tom Avgenik. And that's a band led by the bass player Lucy Clifford. A lot of bass there, bass guitar in fact. She's a lady from Sydney's South Coast, and that album, called Between Spaces of Knowing, won the 2025 ARIA Award for Best Jazz Album. That track that we just heard was called Where We Listen. Lucy Clifford playing the

playing percussion. Hope you enjoyed that. Good Australian jazz from Lucy Clifford leading her sextet. And before that, we heard Daphne Rubini performing with her quintet, which is called Black Gardenia. From the album Whiskey Scented Kisses, we heard You Leave Me Breathless. Now, let's go back in time. We're about to venture into the realm of acoustic recording. So, a recording made in 1923. This is King Oliver's Jazz Band, a recording made in April of 23 in Richmond, Indiana. The song is Dippermouth Blues, which was written either by King Oliver, who's the cornet player and leader of the band, or by the second cornet player, Louis Armstrong. They made two recordings of this. This one is the earlier one made for the Genet label. Along with those two, we've got Honoré Dutré playing trombone, Johnny Dodds clarinet, Lil Hardin playing the piano, Baby Dodds on the drums, and the banjo player is Bill Johnson. He's a singer too. Dippermouth Blues.

King Oliver's Jazz Band, recorded there in April of 1923, and that was Dippermouth Blues. 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We make the show at The Pulse in Geelong for the Community Radio Network. 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Here is Bria Skonberg, playing the trumpet and singing from the 2026 release Flying High, Still Soaring. There's an accompanying trio with her, led by the pianist and arranger Champion Fulton. This is a 1929 song written by Paul Denneker and Andy Razaf.

Bria Skonberg doing the singing and the muted trumpet playing there. That was, of course, Sposen from 1929. Well, composed then, from the album Flying High, Still Soaring. Lars Danielsson, bass player, is quite an interesting gentleman, and he's very creative, as many musicians are, so he's created the title of his latest album, released in April of 2026. The title is Echomere. So, it's a newly invented word. The echo part describes an expansive field where sound resonates, and myr, spelled M-Y-R, is an Old Norse word for moor. Lars Danielsson is, of course, Scandinavian. He's a Swede. He's got a quartet. They call themselves Libretto. So, Lars Danielsson plays bass. The pianist is from Martinique. His name is Gregory Privat. The guitarist is English, John Paricelli, and the drummer and percussionist is a Swede, that's Magnus Erström. They're joined on this track by Magnus Lindgren, the Swede, who's playing flute and alto flute. So, from the album Echomere, here's that group led by Lars Danielsson, and this is called Ascending.

Lars Danielsson's group called Liberetto there, quintet in that case, from the album Ecomia, that was called Ascending. Lovely sound. Well, the singer Samara Joy was in Australia in 2025. Sadly, she struggled with a bit of a voice ailment and had to cut her performances short, but she does have a wonderful voice, and we're about to hear it now. This is an album released under the name of Brian Lynch. He's a trumpeter, although he plays flugelhorn on this track. The album's called Torchbearers, came out in 2026, and this is a song written by the alto sax player Charles McPherson and Samara herself. It's called The Joy of Love.

Samara Joy singing there was called The Joy of Love, and it appears on the album under the name of Brian Lynch called Torch Bearers. Well, our final track for this hour features the drummer Charles Ruggiero, who's leading a trio here with Bob Reynolds playing tenor sax and Mike Garola at the bass. Charles Ruggiero now lives in LA, but his childhood was very marked by jazz. His father, Vinny, was a jazz musician. So visiting the Ruggiero home were people like Art Blakey, Philly Joe Jones, Freddie Hubbard and John Hendricks. No wonder the man turned to jazz. He had a decent academic career as well as a performing one. This is a live recording made in 2025 at The Baked Potato, which is a Los Angeles jazz club, been around since 1970. The album's called Charles Ruggiero Plays Monk Live. So this is a Thelonious Monk composition. It's called Monk's Dream.

0: Welcome, welcome, welcome to the Baked Potato.
1: And so ends Hot, Sweet and Jazzy for another week. Thanks for your company. 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And we're on Facebook too. See you again next time. Until then, bye-bye from Ross Williamson.

0: Hello and welcome to you. Thanks so much for being here. Today's guest is someone best known as frontman of the group The Stranglers, one of the most long-lived and internationally popular bands from the original wave of British punk. He's Hugh Cornwell, and he's also enjoying a successful solo career long after he left the group in 1990. Want to meet him? Let's do it.
1: Sandy Kay.
0: Hugh Cornwell, how have you been?
1: I'm fine. I'm still in one piece. I'm still in good health. Touch wood.
0: When you say you're in good health, I do distinctly recall you make your own good health because you've always taken very good care of yourself.
1: Well, apart from my crazy days when I was younger, when I didn't care what I put into my body or how much, apart from that period, you know, I went to university and studied biochemistry, which is all about the chemistry of the body and how food affects the body. So that's always been of interest to me. So I put that all into action, and processed food doesn't come anywhere near me.
0: It's super important, isn't it, especially as we age?
1: Well, the interesting thing is that once you get used to it, then it becomes like a rhythm of your life. The routine becomes a rhythm. You know, routine is a boring word, but rhythm is a very nice word, very comforting word, rhythmic, rhythm. The routine becomes rhythmical, and that's an important part of it, is the fact that it becomes repetition, a bit like music, nutrition and health and all those sort of things. That also has its own rhythm.
0: And talking of rhythm, that's something that you've had for a lot of years, because you started out in this music industry as just a young lad, didn't you?
1: Yeah, I started out as a rhythm guitarist. No, that's wrong. I started out as a bass guitarist for Richard Thompson, who went on to form Fairport Convention, who I was at school with. So I started off as a bass player and then graduated to rhythm guitar after that.

0: obviously interested in making music while you were still at school. Otherwise, he wouldn't have had the opportunity to teach you anything, right?
1: Yeah. Well, but my musical beginnings started with singing. I've always thought of myself as a singer rather than a guitar player. I was singing when I was 3 years old, you know, to the flowers in the garden.
0: And I was
1: getting paid for it. My next door neighbours thought I sang very nicely and they used to give me sweets. So I was a professional at the age of 3 years old, getting a remuneration for my singing. And my mother said, you shouldn't be accepting sweets from next door. I said, well, they like what I'm singing, you know. I didn't think there's anything wrong with it. I'm a guitarist by default, really. I just do the basics in order to support the voice.
0: Right. So was it really that experience as a three-year-old that set you on the road to become a singer?
1: Yeah, I guess so. I mean, and then being a junior school, our headmaster called us in one by one one day. And then the first guys came out and we said, what happened? And they said, he just asks you what you want to do when you grow up. And I went in there and he said, what do you want to do when you grow up? And I said, I want to be a singer. I didn't even say rock. I just said, I want to be a singer. And he said, do your parents know about this? And I said, I don't know. I've never discussed it with them. So the phone call went out and I got it in the neck when I got home. There you go.
0: So did they accept that then? Obviously they didn't, because after you left school, you went on to university.
1: Yeah, they didn't accept it at all. And I kept my nose to the grindstone to try and do a science career when I wanted to do art. But they wanted me to be a scientist and hopefully a doctor, but I wasn't good enough at physics.
0: Like all parents, they wanted their children to do better than what they had in life. That's why they insisted you went to uni, right?
1: Exactly. I prolonged the agony by going to Sweden to do a PhD. And it was while I was over there that I bumped into all these bad influences, you know, some American draft dodgers and some Swedes, and we formed a rock band. And of course, I neglected my studies, and after about two or three years, the music won out, and I gave up the studies and brought the most of the band over to the UK to try and make it. I went off and recruited John Burnell to play bass, and in the first lineup of the Stranglers was Jet, John, me, and Hans. And Hans wrote the music to Strange Little Girl on piano. This first day I arrived in England, and I wrote the lyrics to it in about 5 minutes.

0: got bored and left. And then Dave Greenfield came in, and that's when we changed the name of the band.
1: Why did you change it?
0: I don't know, really. The name was Johnny Socks. Well, the character of the band had changed because of the change in personnel. It was a different flavour.
1: So you became the Guildford Stranglers, but that didn't last too long because then you became the Stranglers, as we all know.
0: Yeah, well, we left Guildford, you see. We had to leave the off-licence, so we went to live in this little village, and the Chiddingfold Stranglers didn't quite roll off the tongue like the Guildford Stranglers.
1: Right.
0: Yeah, and that's where it all started, really.
1: When did you find out that you were also a good writer?
0: Well, Get a Grip on Yourself was the first proper song I wrote for the Stranglers, and I was very pleased with that because I've been trying for a very long time to create something that the others liked. I was quite proud of that one, and they liked it, so we recorded it, and it became our first single.

0: I was very pleased at that, you know, that my first song had become the first single. So it's around that time that I thought, oh, well, maybe I can write songs, you know. A lot of these skills that one thinks you can learn are things that actually you can make up as you go along. If you want to be a songwriter, then just be a songwriter and make mistakes. And sooner or later, if you're due to become one, then you will become one. If you want to be a film director, just make films, direct films. And sooner or later, if you're going to be good at it, you will become good at it. And it's as simple as that. There are all these things people think that you need to go to a course to learn something. It's a case of really suck it and see. You learn by making mistakes. So go out and make mistakes. That's the sort of thing that I think applies to any skill that you can think of, really. Same thing, isn't it?
1: Yeah, absolutely. That's great advice. Who did the band The Stranglers take their inspiration from? What did you set out to be? Who did you set out to be?
0: We didn't really set out to be anything. We liked songs. You know, John wrote songs as well, and we wrote together. And I'd inherited that yearn from Hans, you see, because Hans wrote music all the time on guitar and piano when I knew him in Sweden. So I'd got that off him. So I love melody, you know. I'd grown up with melody and good songs and hooks and choruses you can sing along to and stuff like that. Yeah, great pop songs, you know.

those are the things we've been brought up on. So we really just wanted to write good songs. We didn't know what kind of songs they were, but we knew we wanted to write good songs. And then, you know, at that period of when we were doing all those early shows, there was a very, very sharp edge in the air in England at that time. It was full of jagged edges, you know, that you could cut yourself on the air. You know, it was so sharp and everyone was very paranoid and angry. So after a few months of playing gigs around in that atmosphere, we soon got quite tough. And that displayed itself through what we were writing. So the songs became tougher as well. So at first, you know, the songs were very soft and almost soft country rock. But over a period of about a year, it transformed into this hard-edged thing because of the, you know, the environment we were in. We were victims of our environment, Your Honour.

0: why were people so angry and tough at that time? That's obviously punk developed, why?
1: It was a terrible time in England that time. In the early 70s, there was mid-70s, 74, 75, 76. There was a three-day week. There were power cuts. There was the rubbish wasn't being collected off the streets. It was a period of great hardship in the UK. I'm not sure how much people are aware of that. And that bred this undercurrent of discontent, you know, the haves and have-nots, you know, and that's how it all started.
0: So your music started to reflect that, and obviously, well, as we all know, it got a huge reaction.
1: Yeah, I mean, it spoke to something people were feeling, so they embraced it and what we were doing, which is great. But then at the same time, they embraced a lot of new music, and I use that term deliberately, at that time that was nothing to do with punk. I mean, they embraced Elvis Costello, they embraced Blondie, they embraced The Jam and Television. I mean, they weren't punk bands, you know, as much as we weren't either. But no one was complaining because we got an audience, and who cares what they call us? Punk, fine, whatever you like. Take me to the sold-out shows, you know, and making the record. That's what I want to do. And everyone just embraced it. Whatever.

0: you characterise yourselves as punk and start to dress accordingly to match your audience?
1: No, I think it was the other way around, actually. It was the bands that started. I got a pair of very, very tight, skin-tight jeans for £1, brand new, in a market store in Guildford. And I had a jacket that my brother had given me, a pinstripe jacket. So that was a weird combination, you know, to wear on stage and just things like that. And people saw it and
0: emulated.
1: Maybe someone had a tear in a shirt and had put it together with a safety pin, thinking that it would look neater. And look what that led to. They should have used a needle and thread.
0: Yeah, absolutely. Given it to their mum to sew up.
1: Yeah, that would have been a lot better.
0: Had your parents already accepted that this was what you were doing
1: and were
0: supportive then?
1: Well, my mother sort of accepted it more than my father. My father didn't know what to think. But I think what bewildered them the most was that it was so successful. You know, it wasn't so much the act of doing it, but he's doing that and people are liking it. What?
0: Yeah.
1: You know, that was the thing that dismayed them the most, I think, because it was against everything that they'd built their lives on.
0: That's right. And they didn't have a leg to stand on to complain anymore if you were actually
1: successful. Exactly.

0: was the key to the Stranglers' success. Hugh says they were simply in the right place at the right time. I'm not sure that's the whole truth.
1: This is A Breath of Fresh Air with Sandy Kay.
2: It's a beautiful day.
0: It was an era when great songwriters abounded. Think Blondie, Paul Weller, Sting, or Elvis Costello. Perhaps they all emerged when they did, because between 1939 and 59, the world was much more concerned with fighting and recovering from war than cultural change. The kind of change that should have been taking place was bottling up, waiting to happen. So when the 60s came around, all that change was suddenly set free.
3: The songwriting was good, and all the people that were successful wrote a good song. There's a similarity with what happens in the film business. You know, you've got to have a good script. If you have a good script, you're more than halfway to making a great film. And it's the same with if you've got a good song, then you're more than halfway to being successful. And it's as simple as that. You've got to have the material, the good material to work from.
0: Can you name your favourite or one of your favourite songs from that period?
3: Well, no, pride is a sin, you know, Sandy. Don't forget that. So pride is an awful thing to suffer from. I choose my words carefully here. You know, I'm a man of words, and pride, I'm very uncomfortable with pride, because pride leads to smugness, and smugness leads to contentment. And when you're content, you never create anything good. So I try and avoid pride. I'm proud of all the songs as a whole catalogue, but nothing in particular. But I can tell you that straight after that, they released a song called Peaches as a single, which did very well. And in fact, on looking back at it, I think one has to look at it as being the first rap record, because nothing like it had ever been in the charts before. There was no singing except the walking on the beaches, looking at the beaches. It was all just a rap. So that's quite an interesting slant on things.

0: kind of heading up to the late 70s, you're still with the band, but you start to branch away and make solo albums. Why the yearning to do that?
1: I think we had time off. I think that was the thing, that when you suddenly, when you've been playing non-stop concerts for, you know, month after month after month, and you've gone straight in the studio, recorded all the songs you were playing live, more and more concerts, more and more concerts, and suddenly, and you do that for a couple of years, then suddenly you're told, right, you got 4 months off, you know, and you think, my God, what do I do now? And John went off and did a record, and I thought, well, that's a good idea. I'm going to go off and do one too. And so I'd met this guy from Captain Beefheart's band, the drummer, who I got on really well. We became instant friends when I first met him, Robert Williams. And so I rang up Robert and said, hey, Robert, let's make a record. And he said, hey, great, have you got any songs? I said, well, I've got loads of ideas, yeah. And booked some studios. He said, where should we do it? I said, well, I'll come over to LA. I thought, I don't want to do it in London. How boring is that? I want to go somewhere. So I said, well, you live in LA, you book some studios. So it's all right, I'll book some studios. And I didn't tell anybody that I was doing this. So that our record company started getting these bills from these recording studios in Los Angeles, and they didn't know what it was for because I hadn't told anyone, you know, we were making this record. So that was a bizarre situation. So, in a world.

0: when you start planning things, that's not when interesting things happen. I think interesting things happen when they happen on impulse and a spur of the moment decision. That's what creates the interesting stuff. And that was just another one of those, really.
1: But you didn't think to tell the record company to expect an invoice?
0: No, because then they'd start asking me questions.
1: And then they just paid anyway.
0: Yeah, but they paid it anyway, yeah. They thought, well, whatever he comes up with, we better own it just in case, you know, so we'll pay it.
1: Right. So that first studio album then gave you the taste to do more on your own, obviously, because I can't even count how many down you are now. But you stayed with the Stranglers for quite a while after that. And
0: Well, I did one just about 2 years before I left. I did one called Wolf, which was with Virgin Records. I did a solo album, yeah, before I left. But that wasn't a premeditated thing. I'm going to do this because I'm going to leave, so I'll get used to the idea of making records alone. It was, again, it was just a whimsical thing. I think I had a load of songs that the Stranglers didn't like. I think that's what it was. I had all these songs that I'd written, and I couldn't get them used. And I thought, well, Christ, I've got all these songs. I'd really like to use these. So I found some people that thought the same thing and went off and got a deal with Virgin Records and made that album.

0: No, I mean, I think if they did say so, I'd say, well, look, I offered you these songs, you didn't want them.
1: Yeah.
0: And I wanted to release them. So that's why I did it. You know, it's a pretty good reason, isn't it?
1: Yeah. You know? But you were constantly clashing with Jean Vernel at that time, weren't you?
0: I was what?
1: Clashing with him.
0: Clashing with Vernel.
1: Yeah.
0: Well, we had our disagreements and our fallouts. Yeah, we had our disagreements, our fallouts.
1: About professional stuff?
0: Yeah, about everything. We weren't hanging out together. When you play in a band, I really cherish this at the moment with the guys I'm playing with now. I get involved in their lives in the sense that we hang out together. I ask them about their lives, you know, and what they're doing.
1: Yeah.
0: And I tell them about what I'm doing, and they get a taste of what I'm about, and I get a taste of what they're about. And when we were the last couple of years in the strength that I was spent in the band, we weren't doing that. We were meeting in a studio or a rehearsal room like people go to an office. And then at the end, everyone would go their separate ways. And it didn't feel like I was in a band anymore. It was like this job. And I acted on a whim, you know, and one show, I said, I'm off, you know, I can't deal with this anymore. I'll do something else.
1: How did they react?
0: Dave, when I rang him and told him, I did it by phone the next day or the day after. Dave said, does that mean we're going to have a meeting? Which I thought was a very interesting reaction. Jet just said, oh, okay. And John said, oh, well, I'll be sorry to see you go. I knew you weren't very happy. So of all of them, John was the only one that had any sort of a reaction to it. The other two just didn't seem to bother them at all.
1: Wow. Had the music suffered because the four of you were not really in each other's lives much?
0: I've no idea. Better ask the public that.
1: But it was selling just as well, wasn't it?
0: I don't know. I mean, you know, I made 10 records with the band and I'd had enough and that was it. I don't think it requires a lot of close examination. It's just a feeling I got. I got a feeling in my gut which said, I don't want to do this anymore. I'd like to do something else.
1: Yeah.
0: And a lot of people in their lives, they reach these moments when you make a decision or you don't, you know, and a lot of people regret what they didn't choose to do for the rest of their lives, you know, and I didn't want to become someone like that.
1: So 16 years you were with them after forming them.
0: Well, yeah, I guess it was.
1: It's very courageous, but you'd had a good taste of making your own solo records. And then you started to do some work with Roger Cook.
0: Well, that's another misappropriation of facts, because I'd been working with Roger Cook for 2 or 3 years before I left the band. You know, my publisher put us together as writers. I was always writing, as I said, I had all these songs. Yeah. And Roger wrote as well, and same publishers put us together. So we've been writing, meeting up periodically on and off for a couple of years.
1: It was an ongoing thing. He's a lovely man and a super writer, isn't he?
0: Yes.
1: And imagine the partnership between the two of you would have really worked well.
0: Yeah, he's a good drinking buddy.
1: Oh, also, nice.
0: I don't know if he still drinks, but he was a good drinking buddy, I remember.
1: Have you given it up?
0: No, I just drink in moderation, you know.
1: That's good. So that self-titled studio album was released in 92. By 2004, you worked with another friend of this program in Tony Visconti. He produced Beyond Elysian Fields, which was a huge seller for you too.
0: Yeah, I always liked Tony. He'd worked on Strange Little Girl and mixed an album of ours, Feline. Yeah, he mixed the album Feline. I always liked what he did with the David Bowie's voice. The voice was the most important thing and everything sat underneath it. And I liked that. And being a singer, you know, as I said at the beginning, it was important to me that my voice was on top of everything else. So it made perfect sense to work with Tony, you know, on that album.

0: heard that described as something like a cross between Dylan and Dire Straits with a dash of Traveling Wilburys. Sounds like a great cocktail. It was a great album.
1: Yeah, I remember there was a song on there called 24/7, all about Bob Dylan. It's the greatest job in the world, being Bob Dylan, 24/7. Yeah, I've got fond memories of that album. We play a couple of those tunes. It's very nice. Some nice vibes on that album.
0: Yeah. Hugh Cornwell, you seem to be always someone who reinvented yourself to shape the times, and you continue to reinvent yourself. In 2008, you actually offered a free download on your website because the music industry had changed so much. So you kind of foretold what was ahead, didn't you?
1: Well, it wasn't my idea. It was the record company's idea. The record company were paying for the record, which was two very, very experimentally thinking Australian guys, actually, based in London. And they said, hey, you, we've been thinking the music business is changing so much. Why don't we offer this album as a free download? And I said, but then you won't get your money back. And they said, yeah, but it'll spread the word about Hugh Cornwell a lot better. And I said, well, if you're prepared to not get your investment back in the sale of the record, then fine. So I went along with it.
0: And it paid off for them, didn't it?
1: Well, it got the word out there, you know, I guess.

0: Hoover Dam sent you onwards and upwards too, because you kept putting out albums. How many have you had in total now?
1: I've no idea.
0: You've lost count too.
1: 10 Stranglers ones, and then I've had at least 10 of mine, and then a couple of collaborations, one with John Cooper Clarke as well. Got to be about 12 or 13, I guess.
0: The one you did with John Cooper Clarke was 2016. It was an album called This Time It's Personal, and it was a collection of classic American and British pop songs from your youth. You dedicated it to your mum, didn't you?
1: I dedicated it to my mum, did I?
0: Yeah, didn't you? I just made that up.
1: I think you made that up.
0: She would have liked you to dedicate it to her.
1: Yeah, she wouldn't have known. She wouldn't have said all those songs. I don't like any of those songs. Oh. She'd have liked Spanish Harlem. She'd have liked that one.
0: Right. So tell me a little bit about This Time It's Personal.
1: Oh, that was John's title. He said, "You have got a great title for this record, This Time It's Personal." And I said, "Great. He's a lovely guy to work with." You know, no one had any idea that he had such a fabulous baritone voice, and especially me. And the idea of doing MacArthur Park with him was my idea. And I thought he was going to come along and speak it like an actor or a stand-up comedian. But he started singing it, and singing it very well.

0: John Cooper Clarke is an English performance poet and comedian who styled himself as a punk poet in the late 70s. The album of oldies songs that Hugh and he made together, called This Time It's Personal, is definitely worth a listen.
1: This is A Breath of Fresh Air with Sandy Kay.
2: It's a beautiful day.
0: Have you been wondering where the Stranglers' biggest hit, Golden Brown, is? Well, I must admit that with all the banter between us, I completely forgot to ask Hugh Cornwell about it. What I know is that Golden Brown was released in 1982, at a time when the Stranglers were beginning to expand their sound, morphing into new wave, and with this track, relatively mainstream pop. The Stranglers spent years denying accusations that the lyrics are about heroin use and trade, claiming that different listeners were bound to hear different things in the lyrics. Hugh Cornwell finally bowed to the drug reference a few years back when he admitted it's about heroin and also about a girl. The girl in question was his Mediterranean girlfriend at the time, who happened to have golden brown skin.

0: that album did also include a song dedicated to your mother in La Grande Dame. So I got the album wrong, but I knew you had dedicated one to your mum.
1: That's right. That's right. Yeah. There's a song about her. I mean, she passed, and I thought, well, wouldn't it be nice to write a song about her? You know, I mean, it's a shame she can't hear it, but my siblings can hear it, and about what I thought about her, you know, so that's how it came about, yeah.
0: She must have been very proud of your success in the end.
1: I don't know, really. I don't know. She was always very supportive, so I guess that tells a story in itself. She was always supportive of it, whereas my father didn't show any interest whatsoever at all.
0: He never did.
1: But she was always supportive. He did volunteer to drive the equipment to shows like the other fathers when I was in a band with Richard Thompson at school. So he was partly to blame for what happened anyway. You know, he should have blamed him. He didn't have far to look for who caused all this to happen, you know.
0: Yeah, I'm sure he was secretly very proud also, although he probably couldn't admit it given his earlier stance. That's how dads act, isn't it?
1: Yeah, I guess so. I guess not being a dad, I don't know about that sort of thing, but it makes sense.
0: You never had the opportunity to be a dad?
1: No, well, I've had plenty of opportunities to be a father, but I've never actually experienced it myself. And I don't say that with any remorse. When Father's Day comes and the day ends and the phone hasn't rung, then and the doorbell hasn't rung, then I open a bottle of champagne.
0: Can you tell me about that? It may not be something you want to speak about, but did you make a conscious decision that you didn't want to be a father?
1: Not really. It's never something that's been a goal for me. I mean, there's some people have goals in life. A lot of people, they say, the best thing I can do is become a parent. That thought or that yearn, that desire, I've never been a victim of it.
0: But I can imagine there would have been plenty of women tugging at your coattails saying, come on, let's do it, let's have a child together.
1: I guess that happened, yeah, but it's never really attracted me. I think to do something like that, you've got to want to do it, haven't you? Or it's an accident,
0: Okay, and you're always a man on a whim, so planning something would seem, I'd imagine, really foreign to you.
1: I think that if I became a father at my advanced age, it would be a complete accident.
0: Hey, there are plenty out there that are even older.
1: And therefore, I'd probably embrace it.

0: Hugh Cornwell, 2022 brought about your latest album, and that one was called Moments of Madness. Don't know if I need to even ask you why that was titled that, but I think you should tell me anyway.
1: Well, it was the written and conceived and recorded, completed during that lockdown period that we were subjected to mostly all over the world. It meant that I was able to work on without any interruption. There were no shows coming up, nothing. No, it couldn't go anywhere. So it seemed the right time to make an album. And I found the experience very productive.
0: It's a very different album for you too, I guess, because the process was different and it wasn't done on the fly as so many other songs had been written, given your busy touring schedule. This one, you obviously had a lot of time to sit down and think about your observations and comment about social stuff that was going on around you, because that's what the whole album encapsulates, doesn't it?
1: Well, yeah, but but that sounds a bit too neat and tidy to fit into your theory, because
0: okay.
1: I don't rush out songs because of touring schedule. Whenever I make an album, I put the time aside to prepare for it and write the songs and make demos. But with this one, no demos were required because we'd already mastered the demos of Monster into an album. So that part of the process wasn't necessary. And it meant that when I came to recording, the ideas didn't have to be so complete as they had been in the past. There was more of an element of experimentation when we were recording and actually songwriting. I write the song while I'm recording it, really. And I can't wait to do the next one, you know, because I'm going to keep doing that because it seems to work.
2: I've been

0: I remember recording albums in the Stranglers, and it was a bit like painting by numbers. You know, we'd have 3 weeks in the studio with this producer, blah, blah, blah. And we'd prepare the songs, we'd write the songs, we'd rehearse them, and then we'd go along to the studio. And because we only had 3 weeks in the studio, that was just enough time to record songs. So first the drums were done, then the bass was put on, then the keyboards were put on. It's like making a cake. Yeah. And it was all down to a recipe. Yeah. And it was a very, very boring process. Whereas now there's no recipe. I just go in with a half an idea and I just let it take over.
1: So even you don't know what's going to come out the other end.
0: Exactly. And you can go in with half an idea and at the end of the day I come out and I think, my God, I had no idea that that was going to turn into this.
1: So are you getting better with age in terms of your writing? Have you changed?
0: Well, I'm a bit more succinct, a bit more efficient with my paintbrush. It becomes simpler. And by becoming simpler, it becomes easier. And it also makes it much easier to play live as well.
1: This is where experience and age really come into it, don't they? What's your favourite track on Moments of Madness?
0: Well, at the moment, it's I Want to Hide Inside of You, because it's a primeval message, you know. I remember someone at school coming up with the amazing statement when I was 15 years old. This kid got up in our class and said, "It's just struck me, everybody, that man spends the first 8 months of his life trying to get out of a woman, and then he spends the rest of his life trying to get back in." And that struck me at the age of 15 as very insightful. I wonder if the guy became a philosopher. And the song has become one of my favourites.

0: artists do, Hugh Cornwell doesn't listen to music in his spare time. He spent much of his time acting on stage and in several films, and he's an avid cricket fan. Hugh is also the host of a film podcast called Mr. DeMille FM, which allows him to dig deep into cinema and come up with some pretty extraordinary facts.
1: Someone posed me a question once, and I gave a terribly wrong answer. The question was, how many feature films, and when I say feature films, films that have been had a cinema release, how many feature films have there been made in the history of cinema? And it's quite a remarkable figure. You know, I said probably about 8 million. And the answer is 500,000.
0: Really?
1: Which is remarkably small. Yeah. So when you think of all the hot Bollywood and Hollywood and the Eastern cinema and African cinema and everything, Russian cinema, it's only 500,000. It's remarkable. So it is within our grasps to see the best films that have ever been made in our lifetime.
0: Wow, I'm blown away by that stat. That's incredible.
1: Yeah.
0: Wow. Oh, you are a font of all knowledge for sure. Hugh, you're coming to Australia, as we started off saying. What are we going to hear in concert from you? A collection of all your stuff from The Stranglers right up to current day?
1: Yeah, you got it. From Nosferatu right up to the current day. You know, we're even we're going to be playing Big Bug on the tour. That took a long time to learn. Black, black, black.

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On the big red leaf, big bo-

0: actually going to dip into most of my solo albums, and a good smattering of Stranglers, you know, classic gems. I don't want to devote the most of the evening to the Stranglers songs, but I can't go anywhere without playing some of them. They represent me as much as anything else I've done.
1: Hugh Cornwell, what a pleasure chatting with you.
0: It's been a pleasure to speak to you as well. Thanks, Sandy. Take care. Bye.
1: Since Hugh Cornwell left the Stranglers in 1990, Jean-Jacques Burnel remains the only original member in the band. Hugh's book from 2001, The Stranglers Song by Song, explains for the first time, he says, the real stories behind the Stranglers' extensive catalogue. In 2004, he also published an autobiography, unsurprisingly called A Multitude of Sins. Thanks again for joining me today. I hope you've enjoyed Hugh Cornwell and the Stranglers' story. If you have, I'll look forward to having your ears again same time next week. Bye now. It's a beautiful
2: day. You've been listening to A Breath of Fresh Air with Sandy Kaye.

0: 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Coming next is the BBC News, followed by Good Morning Country.
1: BBC News with Moira Alderson. The US military says American-guided missile destroyers have passed through the Strait of Hormuz and are now operating in the Gulf as part of an operation to break Iran's blockade. US Central Command denied an Iranian claim that one warship had been forced to turn back. Tom Bateman reports from Washington.
2: US Central Command said American forces were actively assisting transit for commercial shipping, but without saying exactly how, adding that two US-flagged merchant vessels had successfully navigated through the strait. Iran's military, however, called this a complete lie, with state media then reporting that Iran's navy issued a warning shot by firing cruise missiles, rockets and drones around what it called the aggressor enemy vessels. One Iranian news agency earlier reported that Iran hit a US warship with missiles, a claim the US immediately denied.
1: The United Arab Emirates says Iran has fired four cruise missiles towards its territory. The Defence Ministry said three were intercepted and the fourth fell into the sea. The Emirati authorities have also reported a fire in the Fujairah oil industry zone following what they described as a drone attack from Iran. Oman has also reported a residential building there has been hit. Two people have been wounded. The Hindu Nationalist Party of India's Prime Minister Narendra Modi has hailed an historic victory in assembly elections in the state of West Bengal. The BJP is on course to form its first government there, dislodging the regional party of the firebrand female leader Mamata Banerjee, in charge since 2011. Mr. Modi said the state's elections would be remembered forever because people's power had prevailed. Raju Bista is a BJP member of parliament.
3: Bhartiya Janata Party is forming its government in West Bengal, and this is the victory of the people of West Bengal, and this is the win of Narendra Modi's governance.
1: A car has driven into a crowd in the centre of the German city of Leipzig. The mayor says two people have been killed. More than 20 others are reported injured. Witnesses said an SUV with one person inside sped through a pedestrian zone. It's not yet known if it was a deliberate attack. Bethany Bell is in Munich.
4: This happened in the late afternoon when many people would have been going home from work. We understand that an arrest has been made, that the driver is no longer a threat, in the words of the police reported there. And we've had pictures of a car seen driving at speed into the centre of the city where there were a lot of people around.
1: The World Health Organization says it's evaluating the situation on board a Dutch cruise ship stricken by a suspected outbreak of the deadly hantavirus. Three people have died. A WHO spokeswoman said medical teams in full protection suits have visited the vessel off the coast of Cape Verde several times to collect blood samples from two sick crew members. BBC News. The US Supreme Court has temporarily reinstated a federal rule allowing a widely used abortion pill to be prescribed online and posted to recipients. The move reverses a decision last week by a court of appeal that reduced access to the medication nationwide, reinstating the requirement that it be obtained in person. Alexis McGill-Johnson is the chief executive of Planned Parenthood and spoke about the issue ahead of the Supreme Court issuing its latest ruling.
5: We are already living in a world where just a little less than half the states of this country have banned or restricted access to abortion. We are working with an infrastructure of getting access to healthcare that is limited. And what being able to receive medication abortion, mifepristone precisely, through the mail has allowed us to do is to be able to serve many patients at their convenience.
1: European leaders meeting in Armenia have stressed that global turmoil and strained relations with Washington require a coordinated approach to security. The EU Commission President Ursula von der Leyen said Europe should speed up defence production to strengthen its military capabilities. Ukraine's President Volodymyr Zelensky said the continent should be prepared against all threats. Argentina's government has increased gas subsidies from 50 to 75% for almost 5 million customers. The move for vulnerable households is aimed at mitigating the impact of rising global fuel prices due to the Iran war. Football fans in the world's two most populous countries don't yet know whether they'll be able to watch the World Cup, which starts next month in the US, Canada and Mexico. No TV or digital deal has yet been agreed between broadcasters in India and China and the sport's world governing body. The Chinese state broadcaster CCTV has previously aired the tournament but isn't yet running any promotional material. An offer reportedly tabled for the Indian rights is said to have been rejected. BBC News.
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And a very good morning to you. Yes, it is Tuesday morning. It's the 5th of May, and this is Good Morning Country on your wireless. And it's emanating from the bunker here in Harrington on the mid-north coast, New South Wales, situated halfway between Taree and Port Macquarie. And we've got a wonderful music mix lined up in the first hour. And we'll get to that in a moment. But what else is on the agenda? We've got our CD giveaway this morning is Lance Burrell. And Lance Burrell sings Merle Haggard. We'll feature a couple of those tracks from that album and give you the cue to call at the appropriate time following the news at 6:30. You'll be asked to stay tuned for the cue to call. At around 7:15, I caught up with Chris Knight from Benson Manor, an outfit based in Queensland, and a new single out and about. And our friends in Gaynder will be interested with this one because Chris Knight grew up in Gaynder, now residing over on the coast. We've got our rural livestock report, and it'll be along in just on 20 minutes. And I've got the Far Gone Beauty standing by to get the music up and running on this Tuesday morning. The 5th of May.

The unmistakable voice of Kim Cheshire out the front of The Wheel. And of course, The Wheel were the supergroup of their day. Kim Cheshire on vocals, Mitch Farmer on the drums. You had Mick Elbeck on the fiddle. On bass guitar, you had Jeff McCormack, and on everything he could play, Rod McCormack. They were The Wheel, and they toured extensively around Australia. That was Get Gone, I Fell in Love, and Man with a Hammer. And we are working through, well, we had Saw You Running as well. Working through to the Rural Livestock Report, it's around about 7 minutes away. And we'll continue with The Wheel.

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I'm Natasha Lobbin with today's report. Commercial cattle listings contracted this week to 16,219 head after some bumper listing weeks. While supply eased, offerings remained substantial and elevated relative to typical seasonal levels, underpinned by ongoing dry conditions in northern New South Wales. The clearance rates surged to 81%, up 19 percentage points week on week, perhaps in response to tighter supply. This uplift was reinforced by a sharp increase in value over reserve, which rose $91 to an average of $136 a head, pointing to improved alignment between vendor expectations and buyer willingness to pay. The Auctions Plus Young Cattle Indicator lifted 34 cents to 460 cents a kilo, reversing last week's decline and reflecting stronger pricing across most young cattle categories. Regionally, northern New South Wales continued to dominate supply, accounting for 45% of total listings. However, the regional composition shifted, with the Central West emerging as the largest contributor this

week, replacing the Northern Tablelands, which had led in recent weeks. Steers again made up the larger share of the listing and posted broad-based price gains. Lighter categories led the recovery. 0 to 200 kilo steers rose 89 cents to average 571 cents a kilo for a 75% clearance. 200 to 280 kilo lifted 41 cents to 511 cents a kilo for an 82% clearance. And 280 to 300 kilo steers gained 31 cents to 505 cents a kilo for 89% clearance. Heifers recorded a notable lift in performance, with clearance rates improving to 86% and the national average reaching 400 cents a kilo. The combination of stronger clearance and tighter price spreads suggests more consistent competition, particularly for well-finished lines. Breeding stock clearance improved to 70%, reflecting more active but still selective buying engagement. Demand continues to centre on quality and proven breeding lines. Processors accounted for 5.71% of purchases this week. 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

0: A very good morning to you as you're waking around Australia on this Tuesday morning. It is Walshy on the wireless, all thanks to your local community radio station, or you may have selected the Community Plus app to acquire your Good Morning Country. Whatever you've selected, thank you for joining here on the mid-north coast in New South Wales, situated halfway between Taree and Port Macquarie. Going to get back to another music mix to take us through to the news and weather as we welcome in this Tuesday. And, well, I remember his first appearance at the Gimby Master all those years ago. Went off like a proverbial, as they say. In the meantime, it is your local community radio station you are listening to.
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3: G'day everyone, it's Adam Brand here, and I'm glad that you've joined me and my mate Walshy right here on Good Morning Country.

Adam Brand there, and music from Adam's catalog, and Dirt Track Cowboys, probably the first big hit Adam Brand had. Prior to that, we had Grandpa's Piano, Big Old Car, Built for Speed, and Uncle Pete. Folks, we are heading to the news and weather. It's about 9 minutes away. And if you're departing, thank you for your company. I hope you're able to join me again tomorrow morning from the bunker here in Harrington for the Wednesday edition as we go to another music mix from Adam Brand to take us to that news and weather. Party till the money's all gone. Gone fishing and get loud. That's Adam Brand.

away. I need some room to catch my breath. Pushing this broom's gonna be the death of me. I don't even smoke, but I'm ready for a cigarette. What the heck?

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2: Good morning, I'm Laura Devoy. The US says it has sailed two guided missile destroyers through the Strait of Hormuz, but Iran has denied those claims. The BBC's Tom Bateman reports from Washington.
3: US Central Command said American forces were actively assisting transit for commercial shipping, but without saying exactly how, adding that two US-flagged merchant vessels had successfully navigated through the strait. Iran's military, however, called this a complete lie, with state media then reporting that Iran's navy issued a warning shot by firing cruise missiles, rockets and drones around what it called the aggressor enemy vessels. One Iranian news agency earlier reported that Iran hit a US warship with missiles, a claim the US immediately denied.
2: Meantime, US President Donald Trump has told Fox News Iran will be blown off the face of the earth if it attacks US ships guiding vessels through the Strait of Hormuz. Aboriginal and Torres Strait Islander listeners are advised the following story contains the name of an Indigenous person who has died. A man accused of murdering a 5-year-old girl in Alice Springs is expected to front court today. The 47-year-old was arrested last week, hours after the body of Kumanjai little baby was found. He's been charged with multiple offences, including murder. The tax discount, which exempts electric vehicles from the fringe benefits tax, will be wound back. From April 2027, the exemption will apply to EVs under $75,000, with those above that threshold to be taxed at 75% of the usual rate. From April 2029, all EVs will be taxed at 75%. Three people have died after two vessels got into difficulty off the coast of northern New South Wales last night. Emergency services were called about 6:15 after a member of the public reported a yacht appeared to be in difficulty off the South Ballina breakwall. A crew from Marine Rescue New South Wales responded, but that vessel rolled while crossing the Ballina Bar in heavy conditions. Three people are confirmed to have died, while four made it to shore. It's not yet known how many people were on board the yacht, which is believed to have sunk. New research shows women are significantly less likely than men to prioritise their hearing health. A survey found fewer than a third of women have had their hearing checked at least every 3 years, compared to half of men. Karen Hirschhausen from Hearing Australia is encouraging women to put their hearing health first and seek professional help.
4: Hearing checks are quick and they're quite easy. And if help is needed, there are many simple, affordable and discreet options available that can really lead to improved confidence, improve connection and quality of life.
2: A new report has found hair and beauty salon workers are being expected by clients to act as therapists. Peter Hislop has more.
5: Hundreds of hairdressers, beauticians and salon clients nationwide were interviewed and surveyed between 2017 and last year. Researchers from the University of Melbourne and University of Adelaide found workers provide informal social and emotional support, with staff often expected to act as confidants. The report found there's limited support available to workers to help them develop the skills they need to discuss relationship breakdowns, domestic violence, abuse and depression. And if you or anyone you know needs support, call 1-800-RESPECT on 1-800-737-732.
2: Turning to sport, in surfing, Australians Steph Gilmore and Ethan Ewing have won the Gold Coast Pro. It's the seventh time Gilmore has won the event. For Ewing, it's his third World Surf League Championship Tour win.
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6: 2BOB Community Radio would like to acknowledge the First Nations people of this region, the Biripi and Warramai. We pay our respects to their elders, past and present, and thank them for their patience with us.
7: And a very good morning from Andy Colvin. Glad you could join us this morning. 5th of May today, the 5th of the 5th. And a bit of damp out there. I came in this morning shaking off the raindrops. So Bureau says a shower or two. I can confidently say that there's a shower out there at the moment. A partly cloudy day and should dry up later on the late morning and afternoon. The winds are light from the south to the southwest, 15 to 20 kilometres an hour this morning, then becoming light by late afternoon. The Bureau says up to 2 mils of rain possible today. Sun protection recommended between 20 to 10 and 10 to 2. UV index to reach 4, which is in the moderate range. Let's have a look a bit further into the week. Tomorrow, Wednesday, we've got a top of 24 with a partly cloudy day with light winds. Overnight tonight, 11 degrees. Shouldn't be any rain for the next few days, for the rest of the week, in fact. For Thursday, a mostly sunny day with a top of 24. Sunny again on Friday with a cool change and a top of 21. Saturday, a top of 22 with a sunny day. And on Sunday, mostly sunny with a top of 24. And there is a very slight chance of a shower late Sunday and a high chance of a shower next Monday, May the 11th. Well, there you have it. That's your weather. Time is 6 1/4 minutes past 6 o'clock. I think it's time for some music. Let's hear from local lad James Johnson. Keep the country going a bit longer.

0: That's right.
1: Yeah, local Wingham performer there, James Johnson, keeping it country. And we're staying in Wingham. We're going to hear from Lucas Kavanagh. Lucas played a big part in the musical entertainment on the weekend, performed at two venues, performed in the morning at Taste Fest. Bob was there. We were positioned very close to where Lucas was performing. He also played at Beats on the Bank in the afternoon. Here he is, Lucas Kavanagh, with Life Looking Up.

Yeah, Wingham singer, songwriter there, Lucas Kavanagh. And going now to one of Two Bob's albums of the week from William Alexander. His album, Country Folk Style, is called Along the Boundary Line. And this is the Boundary Rider Blues.

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Courtney Barnett there from her latest album. It's called Creatures of Habit. And the song you had there, Stay in Your Lane. It's about 22 and a half minutes past 6 o'clock. And the war in the Persian Gulf has flared up again. Not that it completely died down, but Project Freedom is underway. And the U.S. Navy is, depending on who you believe, escorting ships through the Strait of Hormuz. The U.S. Has a couple of destroyers there. And they claim that they've already escorted two U.S. flagged ships through the strait. Iran denies this, and the U.S. Says that they've sunk six of the small fast boats that the Iranians use to police the state. In retaliation, Iran has started firing missiles and drones at the United Arab Emirates. So it's getting hot again over there. Glad we're at the other side of the world. Let's go to a two Bob Hot Lot entrant. It's from Danny Walsh. Calls his group the Danny Walsh Band, B-A-N-N-E-D. There's a whole bunch of them, seven in the band. And this is called Mousetrap.

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Great ceremonies by the waterfall, trading fish till the Enterprise sailed in. Soon they replaced that cascade with

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1: Well, it does, I guess. 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Danny Walsh band there. Ooh, that was called Mousetrap. Going to keep up Australiana, I suppose you call it. This one is from William Crichton, Koori performer, and his song is called Australia.

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Let's go for some aerial maps now. It's 27 minutes to 7. News at 7.

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They start the long drive home, pick up a McHappy meal along the way. It's a compromise which keeps the peace, and they'll be happy with that for just this moment. Across the city, the lights turn on the landmarks. 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There's no way of stopping it. 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They're all still together.

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He senses it. 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Hold this moment.

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0: Yeah, Casey Chambers there brought the time along to 17 minutes to seven. We've got news coming up for you at 7 o'clock. After the news, we'll talk to our friends at Marine Rescue.
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An anthem for the gay community there from Michael Waugh. Getting up there, it's about 8 minutes to news. Here's Brown Horse.

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1: Good morning, I'm Laura Devoy. The Reserve Bank is widely tipped to raise interest rates today. It comes after a sharp rise in inflation last week related to the conflict in the Middle East. The Consumer Price Index rose 4.6% in the year to March. The RBA's Monetary Policy Board will continue its meeting this morning before announcing its decision on interest rates at 2:30 p.m. Australian Eastern Standard Time. All four of the Big Four banks are predicting a rate rise. EV tax breaks won't be in the upcoming federal budget as Labor seeks to bring more affordable electric vehicles to Australia. The Community Radio Network's Noah Seckham reports from Canberra.
2: Despite speculation, the Albanese government was considering scrapping the fringe benefits tax exemption for electric vehicles, the government has ultimately decided to keep the policy, instead opting to scale it back in stages. From March next year, the tax exemption will only apply to EVs costing $75,000 or less, with a blanket 25% discount on payable fringe benefits tax to be introduced in mid-2029. The program currently benefits employees who lease an EV through their employer and is costing the budget 15 times more than originally expected. Labor says the change will save $1.7 billion by the end of the decade.
1: The Royal Commission into Anti-Semitism and Social Cohesion will hear from more witnesses today after Jewish people yesterday detailed how their lives have changed. On the first day of public hearings, the Commission heard how anti-Semitism has risen in recent years. Shana Gutnick, whose father was killed in the Bondi terror attack, detailed how she has to think about what shops she goes to and what suburbs she visits. She told reporters all Australians should be aware of Jewish people's experiences.
3: It's incredibly important, not just for the Commission to understand what has been going on, but for every regular Australian to realise what an impact anti-Semitism has had on our lives as community members, on our lives as parents, what children have to live through on a daily basis.
1: Victoria is set to deliver its first budget surplus since the coronavirus pandemic. This year's budget, which will be handed down this afternoon, is expected to show a $700 million surplus. Treasurer Jacqueline Symes is projecting a $1 billion surplus in 2026-27. The United Arab Emirates says Iran has fired several cruise missiles towards its territory. Some were intercepted while others fell into the sea. Here's the BBC's Middle East analyst, Sebastian Usher.
4: The prospect of a renewed military confrontation between Iran and the US seems to be rising as the UAE has faced several missile strikes. The Emirate of Fujairah in the UAE says that a fire has broken out in a major petroleum complex after an Iranian drone attack with three people injured. The UAE has described the Iranian attacks as a dangerous escalation. They've certainly broken the lull in attacks since the ceasefire between the US and Iran began. That truce now seems increasingly at risk as Tehran has shown its readiness to respond to US efforts to break its blockade of the Strait of Hormuz.
1: Celebrities are starting to arrive at the Metropolitan Museum of Art in New York City for this year's Met Gala. The theme is costume art and the dress code is fashion is art. Guests have been invited to explore the relationship between fashion, art and the human body over 5,000 years. Photos posted by photographers show a white carpet with green colouring imitating grass or moss and white flowers hanging from the ceiling.
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5: And I've got Robin on from Marine Rescue at Foster. Good morning, Robin.
6: Good morning, Andy. Good morning, listeners of Tubold. How are you all?
5: I think we're pretty well. We've had a little light shower of rain this morning.
6: Yeah,
5: how's it been in Foster?
6: Yeah, a little bit the same. Trying to rain, not succeeding yet, but trying to. A little bit of dark cloud was generating over the west, but it's dispersing slightly now and maybe leading. Oh, it's travelled a little bit more to the east. So yeah, maybe we mightn't get too much rain. 50% chance of rain, they say, on our forecast.
5: Yeah.
6: Along with some north to northwesterly 15 to 20 knots winds subtly in the morning, which is pretty much to par exactly from the southwesterly, at about 6 to 8 knots at the moment, climbing a little bit later on through the morning. Our seas are 1 meter to 1.5, but decreasing to 1 meter during the morning. So our bar is looking okay. A little bit rough out to the Tuncurry side. So, you know, approaching the bar and from both sides it needs to be taken with care, and the skippers need to assess the access to the bar as they feel free. Not any boats out this morning, just the local shark cat doing his best. Our tides are two highs today, one at 10:20 this morning at 1.1 metre. Our low is 15:41 this afternoon, and that's a 0.55 high tide, low tide, sorry. Then the into the evening, our high tide is 22:40 in the evening, and a 1.46 metre high tide. So... our temperature currently is 20 degrees. Our barometer is 1,016.
5: That was a terrible tragedy up at Ballina, wasn't it, overnight?
6: Yeah.
5: A loss of life there. Marine Rescue was involved in a rescue there.
6: Yeah, well, I don't know too much about it, but thank you for passing that on.
5: Three people drowned, and I think
6: not very good.
5: About four or five were rescued. So yacht overturned crossing the bar going into Ballina. So must be some rough seas up there today.
6: I think so. Yeah, I think so. That doesn't sound very good, does it?
5: No.
6: Thank you.
5: Okay, Robin.
6: Yeah, that's it. Thank you, Andy.
5: Okay, thanks for the call. I'll talk to you later. Cheers, bye.
6: Thank you very much. Bye-bye.
5: Robin there from Marine Rescue.
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0: Yeah, Sydney singer-songwriter Meg Mac there with that song, the tune I'll Be Singing. 7:11.
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Paul Kelly there with a song for his granddaughter. 7:15, just a smidge after. Let's hear from Lucy Wise.

Yeah, that's the Cruel Sea there. And before that, we heard from Paddy McHugh. Time's about 26 minutes past 7 o'clock. We've got two Bob Raves coming up very shortly. Let's hear now from one of two Bob's albums of the week. It's from Dave Graney and is joined by Claire Moore. With a song called Hits Are the Worst.

Don't tell me what's the name to do that. You can guess, I guess. It only takes over to stop. When you get caught and locked up. It's just your estimate.

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You kill me, snuff me out.

0: Dave Graney there with, joined by Claire Moore with a song called Hits Are the Worst. Time now for Two Bob Raves.
1: Hey, listen up. It's Two Bob Raves.
0: And let's have a look at what feature albums this week. We've got King Canoe as a feature today. That will be on after the 10 o'clock news. Matt Early will play that for you. Quite an unusual album. Been in the hot lot recently. Tomorrow we've got one from Kylie Aldist. Her album's called Hybrid. And it's also recently from the hot lot. On Thursday, we've got Sally Seltman's album, Art School Reverie. And again, one from Two Bob's hot lot. And on Friday, Mavis Staples with her album, Sad and Beautiful World. So there are feature albums for the rest of this week, all heard after the 10 o'clock news. Now, on the Full Quid this Saturday, I'll be talking to Two Bob's Reg Harris. Reg has written a book about

at his journalist's father's wartime exploits as a war correspondent, a reporter at the atomic tests at Maralinga, and his later life as a press secretary to several prominent politicians. Also on the program, regular guest Helen Hanna will bring us up to date with the recent Mid-Coast Council meeting, and Greens Mid-Coast Councillor Janice Irving makes a welcome return to the program. That's The Full Quid this Saturday from 9 till 12 right here on 2BOB Radio. So quite a busy program I'll be having on Saturday. I hope you'll join me for that. And especially to talk to Reg about a very interesting book. Okay, our program for today, we've got breakfast through till 9 o'clock, followed by AM Music with Matt Early, 9 till 11. Blues Roots and Boots from Ballina Community Radio up on the North Coast. Through till midday when we hear from Paul Kay. He'll be in the chair for Midday Magazine. We've got our environment program from Community Radio 3CR in Melbourne. That's at 2 o'clock. Followed by Stick Together, Work Issues at 2:30. The Russian Hour with Aljana and Zena's at 3. And we've got Hits of the Past with Cameron, a Youth Hour from 4 till 5. The National Current Affairs Program, The Wires, at after the 5 o'clock news. Followed by Driving Home with Fiona. Fiona will drive us home tonight through till 7 when we've got The Other Window. Got Rainbow Music at 9 o'clock with Owen, and that takes us through to 11, when we've got Alta Bethul, an hour and a half of ambient music, through till 12:30, when we've got the community, we cross to the Community Radio Network, right through until 5 tomorrow morning, when Walshy picks up the programming from his bunker in Harrington with Good Morning Country. That's your next 24 hours here on 2BOB Radio. 2BOB's albums of the week this week. We've got a local band, Circutus, they're from Taree. Their album's called This Is How It Starts. We've got Dave Graney and Claire Moore. We just heard a track from that. The album's called Laburnum of the Mind. Got William Alexander, country music album. I played one earlier in the program. The album's called Along the Boundary Line. And we've got Taj Mahal and the Phantom Blues Band. I've chosen to play the title track from that. It's called Time, Taj Mahal.

Yeah, Taj Mahal. We've got playing for change now. A change is going to come.

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2: And we've got some local markets. We've got the Thursday Produce Market here in the park. 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Johns River Country Markets on Saturday at the Johns River Community Hall from 8 until 12:30. We've got the rebooted market at Tuncurry Memorial Hall on Saturday from 9 till 2. And on Sunday, the Foster Town Park Market is on from 8 till 1 at the town park, obviously. And let's see what else we can find in our file here. The Manning Great Lakes Birdwatching Club has a meeting this Thursday, and they're looking at birds around the Wingham area. They're meeting at the Wingham Cemetery on Glen Yarra Road, and they meet at 8 a.m. So new members, welcome. You don't have to be an expert. Just roll up for an outing. Bring your binoculars and something for morning tea. We've got the William Dobell Drawing Prize on at the Manning Regional Art Gallery. And that's on until the 7th of April, so it's a bit of a chance to catch things there. Over in Wingham on Saturday, we've got the Wingham Busker Muster. It's a great performance, great buskers performing on the streets of Wingham, and you've got a chance to vote for your favourite busker. That's from 10 till 1 in Isabella and Bent Streets, Wingham, and there's a $500 prize for the best busker, plus a gig at the top pub. Second prize, $300, and third prize, $100. It's also a junior prize of $100. So if you're interested in being a busker on the day, that's next Saturday, you can phone 0415 202020. Taree Quota Club is a non-profit organisation raising money for in the Manning Valley. This year, they're having a Jocks and Socks drive to provide winter warmers for homeless men and youth in the Taree Wingham area. The drive will be ongoing until the end of the week. And there's 4 bins that you can put your unused. They've got to be new jocks and socks. You can go to Margaret's Under Fashions at Centre Point Arcade. 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Bobbin School are enrolling now for kindergarten. They have a nurturing, confident, supportive learning experience at the school. They inspire lifelong curiosity and caring in a safe, welcoming environment. Personalized learning, strong community partnership there, and high quality education. So if you want to enroll your child into a very caring school, you can contact the school on 655-05-147. Midcoast Council have a community conversation coming up on Tuesday the 28th of April. Oh, no, it's not Tuesday. It's Tuesday the 12th of May. The notice was issued on 28th of April. So the community conversation is coming up on Tuesday the 12th of May at 2:30 at the Taree Council Chambers. It's a great way to hear directly from senior council staff, speak to councillors, and have your say on local issues. No need to register, just turn up, and the council staff look forward to seeing you there. Barrow Creek Hall have a Hollywood trivia night at the hall on Saturday, 16th of May. Test your Hollywood trivia. 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Bring your own drinks and nibbles. That's from 7 till 9 at the Barrow Creek Hall on Saturday, 16th of May. Just $7 gets you in and $5 for members. More information from Elaine Turner on 0404-474-940. And a bit of an advance warning about the Henham Vale Winter Market coming up on Sunday the 31st of May from 9 till 2 at the Henham Vale Recreation Reserve. See if there's anything else here. We've got Mother's Day coming up on Sunday the 10th of May, this coming Sunday. And there's a 3-hour restoration retreat in Redhead, if that interests you. We've got Elias Bartholomew in concert at the Chapel of Light, Tallwoods. That's on Sunday the 10th of May at 2 p.m. Thursday the 14th of May, there's a live on stage at Club Foster, Ando, the comedian with the Happiest Refugee. So a bit of comedy at Club Foster's Thursday the 14th of May at 7 p.m. Got a couple of things coming up. Gloucester Seniors Tennis Tournament is on Friday the 15th of May at 10 a.m. A fantastic weekend of tennis in Gloucester. And Rattle Trap 2026 annual races along Crowdyhead Beach on Saturday the 16th of May at 10 a.m. We've also got the Seniors Pickleball Tournament at Halliday's Point on Saturday 16th of May at 7:30 in the morning. Well, I think, I've got Casey Donovan coming live to the Manning Entertainment Centre on Saturday the 16th of May at 7:30. Should be a great concert with Casey there. I think we'll leave it there. Time is 8:04. News coming up at 8 o'clock. What have we got for you? We've got, from Two Bob's Hot Lot, we've got Son Little.

0: Yeah, that's Son Little there. We've just got news coming up very shortly. We've got the Japanese Prime Minister Takachi Sane in Australia signed a joint declaration with our Prime Minister yesterday. Here's the news.
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3: Good morning, I'm Laura Devoy. Three people, including two marine rescue volunteers, have died in rough waters off the coast of northern New South Wales. Emergency services were called to the South Ballina breakwall about 6:15 last night to reports a yacht was in difficulty. A crew from Marine Rescue New South Wales responded, but that vessel rolled while crossing the Ballina Bar. Police say four people made it to shore and were taken to hospital. The yacht is believed to have sunk. Aboriginal and Torres Strait Islander listeners are advised the following story contains the name of an Indigenous person who has died. A man accused of murdering a 5-year-old girl in Alice Springs is expected to front court today. The 47-year-old was arrested last week, hours after the body of Kumanjai little baby was found. He's been charged with multiple offences, including murder. The court hearing will be live streamed due to the high level of interest. It will be the first time a Northern Territory criminal proceeding is live streamed to the public. Australian farmland values hit a record median price of $10,516 per hectare last year. New data shows 6.3 million hectares of land was traded in 2025. However, there are signs the market is cooling, with the annual growth rate the slowest in 12 years. The International Energy Agency says scant progress has been recorded on global methane goals, which Australia has signed up to. It says capturing methane from fossil fuel projects and plugging leaks could add twice as much gas to markets than has been lost to the effective closure of the Strait of Hormuz. In its latest report, the IEA said large amounts of gas were going unused despite supply shocks caused by the conflict in the Middle East. European leaders meeting in Armenia have stressed global turmoil and strained relationships with the US require a coordinated approach to security. The BBC's James Waterhouse is in the Armenian capital.
4: As ever with these kind of gatherings of European allies, it is Donald Trump who has dominated the running order. This has been a week where he has had a political falling out with Friedrich Merz, the German Chancellor, where the latter claimed that Donald Trump lacked any kind of strategy when it came to his war on Iran. Donald Trump, in turn, is moving troops out of Central Europe. And we have seen, in the words of Emmanuel Macron, the French president, the elephant in the room once more. They are acknowledging what they call a continued European over-reliance on America's security blanket.
3: Tons of additional clothing may be on its way to landfill amid the conflict in the Middle East. Shannon Kirkwood has more.
5: Every year, Australia sends tens of thousands of tons of pre-loved clothing to the United Arab Emirates for sorting. Seamless, Australia's national clothing stewardship scheme, says the conflict in the Middle East and increasing freight costs may see around 45,000 additional tons of low-value items remain on Australian shores and headed to landfill. It says extending the Circular Clothing Textiles Fund would be one way for the federal government to support solutions to prevent this outcome. On average, each Australian buys 55 garments every year. In 2024, 220,000 tonnes of clothing went to Australian landfill.
3: And Buckingham Palace has confirmed King Charles' niece, Princess Eugenie, is expecting her third child. The princess is the daughter of Andrew Mountbatten-Windsor and Sarah Ferguson. She and her husband, Jack Brooksbank, have two sons. The new baby will be the 15th in line to the throne.
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0: And let's have a look at the weather for today. Partly cloudy, bit of light rain around this morning, should clear up. There's also the chance of a thunderstorm to the north of us this afternoon. Light winds becoming southeast to southwesterly at 15 to 20 kilometres an hour in the middle of the day, then becoming light by late afternoon. Can expect overnight temperatures falling to between 12 and 15 degrees. And for tomorrow, partly cloudy with the chance of a shower in the north, a slight chance around here, a top of 24 tomorrow, 24 again on Thursday with a mostly sunny day, sunny on Friday with a top of a cooler 21 degrees, 22 and sunny on Saturday, mostly sunny on Sunday with a top of 24, and high chance of showers next Monday. So a fairly dry week coming up, and the rain returning next Monday. Time is 7 minutes past 8 o'clock. Here we've got Henry Wagons.

Yeah, Henry Wagons there with the freight train going south. Let's go to Kim Churchill now. This is my favorite Kim Churchill song.

0: G'day, this is Kim Churchill. This is 2Bob Radio, the little station with a big playlist, and keep playing beautiful music. Thank you.
1: And the time, 14 minutes past 8 o'clock. You're tuned to Breakfast with Andy this morning. Bit of news, there's actually 20,000 seamen trapped in the Persian Gulf. And they're running out of food. The ships are all running out of food. So the United States has launched Project Freedom. And they claim that they've already escorted two U.S. flagged ships through the Strait of Hormuz. The Iranian government disputes this. United States has a couple of destroyers escorting these ships, and they reckon they've sunk six or seven of the Iranians' fast boats. So the war's heating up again. Iran has been firing cruise missiles at the United Arab Emirates and started a fire, I think, in a terminal there. We've got, back here in Australia, we've got the Reserve Bank considering an interest rate rise this afternoon. Interest rates currently sitting on 4.1%. Looks like it's set to rise by another quarter of a percent this afternoon. Okay, a wee bit of news there. I've got some more I'll share with you in a little bit. Let's have some more music. Greta Zilla.

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1: And it's time for a local track, and we've got Chinese Fighting Chickens this morning. Helen Knight and Peter and people from up in Elands with Cutting Loose.

0: date? Yeah, you look like one time.
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Yeah, Jose Gonzalez there from Two Bob's Hot Lot. That's a perfect storm there you heard from the album Against the Dying Light. Time is just on 8:30. I'm going to play you a track from today's feature album, King Canoe. Is the name of the band. You can hear the whole album with Matt Early after 10 o'clock this morning. Let's just have a bit of a taster. This is called Hokum. So you can hear this album after the 10 o'clock news this morning.

Yeah, King Canoe there, a feature album for this morning. Sorry about that break in playing of the song. I got caught out with a telephone call. Okay, we're moving on. 25 to 9. And this is Husky.

Yeah, that's husky. Oh, I just was reading last night about nuisance calls to 000 and some of the reasons that people call up 000 are quite bizarre. Somebody rang up to say that they'd lost their television remote. I don't know how they thought that the 000 could locate it for them. So also someone rang up to say that there were ducks crossing the road. And also this from West Australia, someone asked for police to come and take a chicken out of their oven. They'd gone on holiday and left the chicken in the oven. And I don't know what sort of service they think the police carry out. And another lady was desperate for a cup of tea and couldn't get the milk open. She rang 000 to ask if they could help. Other people have locked themselves out of the house and called 000. Someone phoned up and to tell them that they'd forgotten the password for their phone. So it's actually an offence to make a nuisance call to 000, and it carries fines of up to $70,000. So don't be trying any of these tricks, ringing up and telling them that your chips are cold or that you can't get into the house. That's a locksmith's job, or break a small window. Okay, let's go to the Tech Ensemble.

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Yeah, Bobby Alou there. Bobby performs up in Brisbane. 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

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We love live local music.

Yeah, from Two Bob's Hot Lot. That's Dub Colossus. Well, it's time for me to pack up now, Matt, early in after the 9 o'clock news. I'm going to leave you with something from the Oka Boys this morning. And this is Milk and Honey. It'll take us up to the news.

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2: Good morning, I'm Laura Devoy. All of the big four banks are predicting the Reserve Bank will raise interest rates today. The RBA's Monetary Policy Board is currently meeting and will publish its decision at 2:30pm Australian Eastern Daylight Time. A rise is expected after a significant increase in inflation last week. The cash rate is currently at 4.1%, having risen by 0.25% in March. The RBA decided to raise interest rates at its last two meetings. The Deputy Mayor of the Ballina Shire says the community has been shocked by a fatal boating incident. On Monday evening, emergency services were called after a yacht was seen in difficulty near the South Ballina breakwall. A Marine Rescue New South Wales boat tasked with assisting the vessel rolled while crossing the Ballina Bar. Three people died, including two Marine Rescue volunteers. Deputy Mayor Damien Loon told the ABC the community will be reeling.
3: This is a tragedy, and there's going to be locals here that have lost their lives, and how our community, we're resilient, we'll respond to this, but at the same time, our heartfelt condolences go out to any of the families and members of the Marine Rescue, etc., that have been affected by this terrible circumstances overnight.
2: The Victorian government says it will rewrite the state's Sentencing Act to better reflect community expectations. Attorney General Sonia Kilkenny says the Act has not undergone a comprehensive review since 1991. In today's budget, $3 million has been allocated to a review. In a statement, Ms. Kilkenny said many Victorians think sentencing doesn't reflect modern challenges. She says the government will rewrite the Act following the advice from experts and the public. The operator of a cruise ship where there's been a suspected outbreak of hantavirus says the three deaths have not been linked to the virus at this stage. There are 149 people, including four Australians, currently on board the ship, which remains off the coast of Cape Verde. Oceanwide Expeditions says a variant of hantavirus has been confirmed in a passenger who was medically evacuated to South Africa. Two crew members on board have acute respiratory symptoms, but hantavirus has not been confirmed. New research has uncovered the environmental benefits of eucalyptus bark. The RMIT University study has found the bark can be repurposed to help clean polluted water, filter dirty air, and capture carbon dioxide. Distinguished Professor Suresh Bhagava spoke to National Radio News about the findings.
4: Not only to capture carbon dioxide, which is very important, can also be used as a filter for the air purifications. It can kill the pollutants and also water purifications, because it's a porous, the water and the air can go through, and while they are going through, it can absorb all the pollutant from air. So it can act as a very cheap source of the air and water purifications.
2: Nicole Kidman has arrived at the Met Gala wearing a red sequined Chanel gown featuring ostrich feathers. She's accompanied by her 17-year-old daughter, Sunday Rose, who is in pink and lavender Dior with three-dimensional floral embellishments. The theme of this year's gala is costume art, and the dress code is fashion is art. It's being co-chaired by Kidman, former Vogue editor Anna Wintour, singer Beyoncé, and tennis player Venus Williams. Turning to sport, in surfing, Australians Steph Gilmore and Ethan Ewing have won the Gold Coast Pro. It's the seventh time Gilmore has won the event. For Ewing, it's his third World Surf League Championship Tour win.
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5: And now we're going to have a look at our weather for this Tuesday morning. And we have cloudy, a top of 22 degrees. And currently it is 20 degrees here in Taree this morning.
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Hope you're having a fantastic Tuesday morning. Up next, we've got Mitch Granger and the track Strong Woman. Here it is.

That was Brown Horse and the track Wreck. Before that we had Mitch Granger and the track was Strong Woman. The time is 9:25. 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Hope you're having a fantastic Tuesday morning. Up next, we have PJ Orr and the track Footsteps. Here it is.

That was Renil and the track Inca. And before that was PJ Orr and the track Footsteps. Alrighty, the time is 9:33 almost. 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Hope you're having fantastic Tuesday morning. Time now to check out our 2Bob Raves, and we have the AM Music feature album that'll be playing around 10 a.m. this morning. Will be King Canoe and the album La Fortuna. Then tomorrow we've got Kylie Aldist with Hybrid. And 2Bob's Reg Harris will be Andy Colvin's guest on the Full Quid this Saturday. Reg has written a book about his journalist father's

0: wartime exploits as a war correspondent, reporter at the Atomic Tests at Maralinga, and his later life as a press secretary to several prominent politicians. Regular guest Helen Hanna will bring us up to date with the recent Mid-Coast Council meeting, and Greens Mid-Coast Councillor Janice Irvine makes a welcome return to the program. That's the Full Quid this Saturday, 9 a.m. till 12 noon here on 2Bob Radio 104.7 and streaming at www.2bobradio.org.au. And our albums of the week for this week are Circuitous, with the album This Is How It Starts. Dave Graney and Claire Moore with Laburnum of the Mind. And Taj Mahal and the Phantom Blues Band with Time. And William Alexander and the album Along the Boundary Line. And that is our 2Bob Raves for this Tuesday morning.
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0: The time is now 9:36. Time for some more music now. This is Taj Mahal and the Phantom Blues Band with the track Time, the title track off the album Time, one of our albums of the week for this week. Let's have a bit of a listen to it.

That was Holocoves there with the track Purple. And before that, we had Paddy McHugh with Hatchet in the Roof and Taj Mahal and the Taj Mahal and the track was Time. That was what it was. Alrighty, the time now is 9:49. 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Up next is Yin Yin, and the track we're going to play is Golden Lion. Here it is.

0: 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To take us up to the 10 o'clock news, we're going to go with a bit of Lloyd Spiegel and the track Man on Fire. Here it is.
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